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1: 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Yes, I'm Mike Wilkie, letting you know that I am back on the radio waves with a new show called Magical Mystery Jukebox. 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

Yes, here we are. 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

0: delicious and nourishing hour of the best stories and interviews chosen from great local radio made every week here on Unceded Kaurna Yurta. I'm Nikki Page. Very good to have you tuned in whatever format, and I hope you can stay with us for the next hour of goodies. Today, it's me and Penny Gale in the studio.
1: Hi, Nikki.
0: Welcome back, Penny. Penny's been speaking with John Schumann about music, politics and democracy. Just quietly, that is a passion of Penny Gale.
1: That's true.
0: The issue of politics and democracy. But today, we're going to hear from John Schumann. We'll hear one of his songs, Not I Was Only 19, another one. And I have chosen some great songs from the many, many that have clear politics driving the creative process. You'll hear Judy Small, Kimya Dawson, the Puyakla Voices from West Papua, and probably Midnight Oil and Friends, if we have got time for that. Penny, you've got a couple of stories for us today.
1: Yes, Nikki. So first up, we're going to hear from Matt Monty. He's the president of the Adelaide Parklands Association. Last week, Nikki interviewed Kirsty from the Conservation Council, and we're going to have another look at what's happening in the city around the parklands. We're also going to hear a bit about POTS. Now, last week, I interviewed Marie-Claire Seeley about long COVID and found out that long COVID and something called POTS, which stands for postural orthostatic tachycardia syndrome, is closely related.
0: That might be
1: related.
0: The last time we'll mention that today. We'll just call it POTS.
1: We'll just call it POTS, yes, which is actually a devastating syndrome, and it's sort of flying under the radar around Australia, not just here in South Australia. So you'll hear, we'll talk a bit about that as well.
0: And our final story follows up on our PM Anthony Albanese in New York, where he spoke at the New York Climate Week. It is a really big event. And, of course, our PM focused on our world-leading renewables achievements. But in this opportunity to speak to the crowd of climate advocates gathered to hear him, he left out some other important things. So we will fill in that gap for you.

No good news theme. This is a good news spot, though. This is a good news story about a successful campaign that you may well have missed unless you subscribe to GetUp. Coles supermarket chain has advised that it's ending its partnership with the CIA-linked data and surveillance company that had quietly been collecting data on customers in Coles stores across Australia. That company is Palantir. A year ago, this issue was barely on the radar, but when GetUp members flagged the issue, the community responded with a petition of 85,000 names. Then a webinar. Then stencil art around Coles stores. Then billboards at nearly 700 locations nationwide saying, "Coles always watching you." Coles stuck with Palantir for months. First they ignored GetUp despite multiple attempts to reach out to them. Then they sent letters demanding that GetUp pull the ads and issue an apology. But what turned the tide was the push to get a shareholder vote at the Coles AGM about the Palantir partnership. That push was backed by hundreds of Coles shareholders. It involved a partnership with the ethical share trading platform SIX and Coles Change Tack, and just recently has confirmed in writing that its Palantir contract will not extend beyond 2027. It's a significant win, but Coles and Woolworths have started testing facial recognition. Palantir still has lucrative contracts with Westpac, Rio Tinto and a host of government agencies. So obviously right now Australia's having a real reckoning about privacy, and the truth is our laws simply haven't kept up with technology, but that is starting to change. Apparently there's a genuine proposal on the table for the country's first fair and reasonable test on how companies can collect and use your data. Better keep our eyes on that, I think. Thank you so much to GetUp.

0: You're going to love a song with a whistle in it. That is Kimya Dawson with Utopian Futures, originally written by Tin Tree Factory, but made famous by that Kimya Dawson cover of it. Kimya's an American folk singer-songwriter and one half of the duo The Mouldy Peaches, who got a cult following and critical acclaim with their song called Anyone Else But You. Maybe you know that one because it was on the soundtrack of the great 2007 film Juno. I heard about the Utopian Futures song from a 12-year-old. It is so lovely and hopeful. Hey? Last week on our program, Penny Gale spoke to Peter Burden from Adelaide Law School about the role protest plays in a healthy democracy. Today, continuing with the theme of democracy and protest, Penny, what have we got next?
1: So we're going to hear from John Schumann, and he's going to talk about his belief in the importance of having a voice to bring to attention what's happening in our state to the citizens of South Australia. And he recently released a song, Ragtag Extremist Blues, to throw a spotlight on what is happening and to the parklands. More on that to come. I started by asking John where his passion for songs of protest came from.
2: It came from a course at the Flinders University under the auspices of the philosophy department. Philosophy was one of my majors, taught by Professor Brian Medlin, who some of your older listeners might recall was one of the leading lights and the firebrands behind the Vietnam moratorium in South Australia. He ran a course called Politics and Art, and that course examined the nature of the relationship between art and politics, essentially the thesis being that all art is political, either by commission or omission. Michael Atkinson, Verity Truman and I, who were three of the four eventual of Red Gum, or, you know, the front four, we got together to do a project on music to demonstrate that we actually understood what the course was about. We wrote a whole bunch of songs which became our first album, If You Don't Fight, You Lose. Some of them were protest songs, some of them were proselytising. Some of them, and probably more so the songs that I contributed to the album, were more story songs, portraits of contemporary Australian life that kind of implied a progressive view rather than, you know, broadcast it.
1: So you had a kind of a broader awareness of what was going on in the world, I suppose.
2: And
1: something that came from your parents, from your childhood?
2: No, look, to be perfectly frank, I really didn't have any idea much about politics and society and all that sort of stuff until I went to university, when my brain was kicked out, you know, from the inside, mainly in the philosophy department. You know, in year one, you do logic and language and argument. And then years two and three, you do, you know, social philosophy, moral philosophy, political philosophy. So that's where I kind of started to look at society through a different but informed lens, I suppose. I was full of left-wing ideological fervour, and I made a decision that I wasn't going to write songs about my broken heart or my girlfriend left me and boo-hoo, poor me, or, you know, that introspective bullshit which was current at the time where people strew caraway seeds around the canyons of their mind. I actually wanted to make a contribution. I also thought that I had a moral obligation to, and this probably came from philosophy as well. If you have a talent and an ability, then that's a gift. But you ought to give back by using that gift to kind of help improve the world in which you live.
1: What makes an issue important enough for you to decide, rightio, I'm going to write a song about this?
2: Ah, look, there are so many issues. There are more issues than there are song ideas, that's for sure. And I'm not, you know, I'm speaking personally now. You know, I'm not prolific. I mean, I think that if you look at my meagre body of work over a lifetime and you looked at it through a technical, intellectual spoke, artistic lens, I would like to think that it is of merit. But I'm not prolific, and it takes me quite a long time to write a song. It's a marriage of concern, disappointment, anger, and the idea. And I can be outraged and disappointed, you know, and angered, not have an idea. Therefore, it doesn't get a song, or it doesn't get a John Schumann song. But when those three elements marry happily, then I'll kind of write something.
1: And do you think, can a song actually change things?
2: Humphrey McQueen, the left-wing Australian historian and writer, said something to me once which I think is largely right. He said that songs won't change the world, but the world won't change without songs.
1: So they've been, those songs, they've all mostly, well, often attached to a movement, something that's going on, like Wilpena. For example.
2: Sure, yes, yes, yes.
1: You don't write a protest song in isolation. Does it need to be a movement or something happening? Or
2: yeah, look, often the movement, you know, it's in the sort of zeitgeist, I suppose. It's like at the time, I did my degree in the Flinders Ranges. I had a little camp in the ABC range. It was probably illegal, but back in those days you could do that. And I used to camp up in the Flinders near Wilpena Pound, and I would, you know, I'd write all my essays. I'd read my books and I'd write my essays, and then I'd drive back and hand them in. So I was very attached to Wilpena and the Flinders Ranges. So when this five-star development was mooted for Wilpena Station, there was an outcry on the part of those people who loved the Flinders. You know, we didn't want the wilderness experience compromised by the fact that Over the Hill was a five-star resort. What with that particular song, If I Close My Eyes, I met Jennifer Cashmore, who was a Liberal and not a fellow traveller of mine, I can assure you. But I really liked her and I respected her and we became friends. And she was appalled at what was going on. And they were saying, oh, write a song, write a song, write a song. And, you know, when people say to me, write a song, that's enough to make me never, ever write a song about a particular issue. You know, I couldn't begin to tell you the number of emails I get each month from people saying, here is a song, here is an issue, will you write a song? What happened with Cashmore came to me with a poem that she'd written and said, I think these are song lyrics. Could you put this to music? And I said, I had a look at it and I loved her. I didn't want to upset her. So I said, I thought to myself, look, this is not a song, this is a poem. And they're two different, you know, distinct art forms. So suddenly, out of nowhere, I wrote If I Close My Eyes. And I said to her, look, Jen, your words are a poem. And I gave her the words to If I Close My Eyes and said, that's a song.
1: So when you met Jennifer Cashmore, was that when you thought, hang on a minute, maybe I want to be a politician too, maybe in terms of dealing with some of these injustices that I see around me?
2: Look, sort of, kind of. I mean, look, I'd always thought about it. Perhaps I'd be okay because I'm, you know, I'm pretty smart. Notwithstanding the stammer, I'm pretty, you know, good on my feet and I have a mouth like a death adder, you know, and I thought, oh, yeah, I can play on that footy oval. But I never really got to it. The closest I got was when I went to work for Meg as her chief of staff and head of the comms during when the just before the GST election, and then I wasn't going to. I didn't even join the Democrats. I thought a bunch of them were sort of acid cat, you know, alfalfa sandwich munching. Then they wanted me to run against Alexander Downer, and I decided that I would because it was hopefully attract a bit of attention to the Democrats because the whole world was in love with Hanson, and you couldn't even, you know, couldn't even get any oxygen. So I thought, well, if I did this, at least a guy from Red Gum running against Alexander Downer was a story, and it was.
1: Well, you got very close. You must have given a hell of a fright.
2: Oh, I did. We got very close. 16% margin to about 1% in 3 weeks with $15,000. So it was pretty good. But then, look, I realised then that when I just missed out, I reckon I dodged a bullet.
1: So if you, knowing what you do, that I mean, you've sort of looked at, you've been involved in these storytellings and songs and are based around people who want change. Usually it's change for the better. And you think about what's happening in politics. You know, if you want to change something in Australia today, where would you put your faith in terms of maintaining or increasing democracy?
2: I think that we have the best, least, worst system of government and conducting our national affairs that exists. I think that the idea of sending everybody in, you know, electing people to go into a room and sort shit out is a good idea. I would very, very much support the Westminsterial parliamentary system. I don't think you're going to change the world via parliament. I think you need to be people standing on the edges of the footy shouting advice, you know, and I'm one of those. And I think I'm possibly more effective at doing that than I would be hamstrung having to wear a footy jumper of a particular colour.
1: Do you think people are less likely to stand up and say they don't like something? Do you think governments are any better or any worse at listening to community sentiment?
2: I think that we have come a long way. I mean, when I was at university, feminism was sort of a bit new on the landscape. And I think, you know, we have come an awful long way. I don't think we've reached the journey's end. But Indigenous affairs, we've come an awful long way in understanding. I think in multiculturalism, we've come a long way. I think environmentalism, we've come an awful long way. I think at the moment, I think society is pretty fractured now. Look, I have a theory that going to a musical gig or a sort of a political film or a bit of political theatre or a political art exhibition or whatever else, going there in a group is like going to church. You know, you go to church and you are in a room with a whole lot of other people who believe the same thing. And that gives you the courage and the impetus and the energy to take that drive outside into the world and prosecute change. I don't think that happens anymore. In the 80s, you had Red Gum, you had Midnight Oil, you had Goanna, and you had a few solo artists who stood up and, you know, would say things. And people would come along and listen and clap and cheer and be, you know, encouraged and enthused. You had a music industry that could sustain gigs six nights a week, and you could pull 600 people into a pub on a Tuesday night. But that's what you did. You don't do that now. You sit home with your home theatre and you stream video clips on YouTube, but you're not in the room with the punters all believing the same thing at a festival, all believing that. That's where the loss is, and I think that's where the politicians are able to ride roughshod over us, because we're all sitting in our lounge rooms, we're not in church.

0: John Schumann and his song, If I Close My Eyes, a song that he wrote to help stop the development of a five-star resort in Wilpena Pound in the Flinders Ranges. And before the song, you heard John talking with Penny Gale about his decades of using song to bring attention to actions that he believes harm our rights and the environment. And now we're going to cross back to Penny, because we're continuing, as I said earlier, her passion for politics and democracy. And the big issue in South Australia at the moment, or a big issue, is what the hell is happening in the parklands. Take it away, Penny.
1: Thank you, Nikki. And I'd just like to welcome Matt Monty. Welcome to Radio Adelaide 101.5, Matt.
2: Thanks for having me.
1: Matt, you're the president of the Adelaide Parklands Association, and I think you've only been president for less than a year, and I'm just wondering, when you put your hand up for that role, whether you thought things would be developing the way they are.
2: No, I had no idea this is what the role was going to entail, I'll be honest. I joined the association's committee a couple of years ago, and at the time I was just a general committee member. Once the North Adelaide Golf Course stuff really started back in 2025, I became head of campaigns for the association. So I started running the Stop the Chop campaign with the help of everyone in the Parklands Association, and we didn't have a hell of a lot of success. We were, you know, trying to do all this in the shadow of the state election. When our AGM rolled around in April of this year and I decided to put my hand up to be president, I expected it would be a bit much the same, where we would have one final fight to stop this from happening, and there wouldn't be much tension, sadly, as things ended up not going our way. But quite the opposite has happened. A huge amount of South Australians have come out to support our movement and have gotten involved, and now the Parklands Association is just one of many groups of people outraged about what's happening and organising and fighting against this government.
1: And so at the heart of what your fight is about, Matt, is it about cutting down trees, or is it about having this event MotoGP in the parklands?
2: I think it's more broadly about how we use and value our parklands. I think one of the things we have to remember is the parklands exist for public use. They exist for the people of South Australia. They're not a money-making venture. They're not an event space where governments can just redevelop them to host whatever random event they think of next. These are, you know, our green spaces that are meant to be given to the next generation as South Australians. And instead of sustaining our parklands, instead of improving them, maintaining them, this government seems keen on destroying them to host temporary major events that, yes, might feel good for a couple of years while we have them, but my generation and generations to come will look at the parklands. They'll see the scars of these races, of these redevelopments, and they will see a government that vandalised their inheritance, a government that ruined the parklands for short-term gain rather than for long-term sustainability.
1: Yes, but some people would probably say, well, you know what, how many trees are there in the parklands? I tried to find that out for myself. I think it's about 38,000, you know. It's only 1,000 trees, and they've promised to plant a whole lot more than they take out. Why isn't that good enough?
2: Well, I think, you know, the saying is, how do you eat an elephant a bit at a time? We've seen over decades governments of both persuasions have taken bits of the parklands away to build certain things. You know, the new RA is on parklands. New Women's and Children's will be on the parklands. The Aquatic Centre was an opportunity where we actually could have returned land to parklands. Instead, we've now got a new Aquatic Centre on the parklands making commercial money. It seems time and time again, governments of both persuasions take from the parklands, take away from the South Australian people to build projects that they see fit. I will give the Liberal Party credit. They seem to have recognised their error now, and are supporting us in the ways that they can. We appreciate that. But we're hoping the Labor Party will finally learn that lesson too and stop this destruction. When it comes to replanting, these saplings that are going to be replanted are no substitute for mature trees. What we've been saying is the government absolutely should be planting more trees. They should be revegetating the parklands. We love a $15 million investment in the parklands. We'd love millions more. But this shouldn't come only because we are destroying another part of the parkland for a motorcycle race. Our goal, we should be keeping the parklands as they are. We should not be building motorcycle tracks and brand new golf courses in the parklands. But we should be investing millions of dollars into revegetation, into new trees, and into improving the ecology and the sustainability of the parklands.
1: Well, the government does argue that MotoGP will bring economic benefits to the state. What evidence, or would there be anything in terms of evidence that would make you change your mind and say, yeah, the economic benefit to the state outweighs the loss of trees and the use of the parklands?
2: I don't think there's anything that really could demonstrate that to me. I mean, it doesn't matter how much economic benefit we're talking about here. The fact is we have other places we could put this race. Tailwind Bend is right there waiting for this race. We could use the Bend track. We could bring it out into the regions here in South Australia, and we could make a really big investment in our regional communities with that race. I think it'd be great if we had similar to Gather Round, when people travel over from Victoria, there are stops along the way for people to embrace the event. If we had this race out at Tailwind Bend, the towns leading into Tailwind Bend from Victoria, from Adelaide, could have stops there that bring people in, stimulate their local economies, and really invest back in regional South Australia. Instead, this government is hell-bent on bringing this race into the parklands, into a place where it doesn't belong. I don't care how much this government tells us that it's going to work out economically. I have questions about whether or not it actually will, but I think we actually should also be talking about the negatives for this race. I mean, we have some significant, medical institutions around Victoria Park. How are those, how are people in the eastern suburbs going to get to their doctor's appointments, to hospitals? How are ambulances going to make their way around this track during event days? There are serious questions this government has yet to answer about the appropriateness of having this race here, both economically and socially.
1: Well, of course, the government says that Liberty, who actually own the race, they don't want to have it at the Bend. They want to have it in the city. That's their whole focus. And that's why one of the reasons it's not going to be at, it's leaving Phillip Islands, because it's not in the Melbourne CBD. Of course, Victoria didn't want it in the Melbourne CBD. My understanding is that Albert Park would have, if it was in Albert Park, 200 trees would have been cut down, and they were not prepared to stomach that. But that aside, what do you think your campaign has achieved so far?
2: Well, I think we've already shown that the government is worried about our campaign. This is probably one of the biggest community campaigns in recent memory here in South Australia. The government is taking notice. I don't think I've ever seen a government be so aggressive and rude in responding to a community movement. I can't remember last time a government has referred to members of the community protesting as extremists. We had the police minister call us terrorists, for goodness sake. This government is rattled. They are worried. They know they've done the wrong thing. I'll give credit to the Conservation Council of South Australia. They were able to negotiate some concessions in terms of the environmental impact. But like them, we still agree this still isn't appropriate. Yes, the government is going to be investing in the environment, but we shouldn't only hear about environmental investment when we're destroying another part of the environment. No amount of money into the environment makes up for the destruction of the parklands. And credit to the Victorian Labor government, when Liberty Media and MotoGP came knocking and said, we want this in Albert Park, we want to cut down trees to upgrade the Albert Park track, they drew a line in the sand. They said, look, we are not going to sacrifice our public green space for your commercial event. I wish the Premier of South Australia had the spine that the Victorian government had and stood up to this corporate interest and said, no, our community needs to prevail here. Our community says that this isn't the right place, and we're not going to let you destroy our parklands for a big motorcycle race.
1: Yes, I think, though, our Premier's head was at a different place, though, wasn't it? I mean, he's looking at it from an idea. How do you develop the state? How do you bring more economy? How do you bring more jobs? I think he's got a different hat on than the Victorian Premier.
2: Yeah, and I've heard him say, to keep young people in South Australia, we need to have these motorcycle races and things for people to do. I guarantee you, if you talk to the average South Australian young person who is thinking about moving to Sydney or Melbourne, it's not whether or not we have a motorcycle race in the Victoria Park parklands that is determining whether or not they leave. It's job opportunities, it's housing, it's nightlife, it's not MotoGP. That's just a red herring from this government. young people don't care about whether or not there's a bike track for them to go watch on the weekend. What they care about is, can they afford a house as they grow old? Can they pay for their groceries? Do they have a good job opportunity here in South Australia? And can they go out at night in the city, have a good time, feel safe, and get home cheap and easy on public transport or rideshare? That's what makes good nightlife and good living for young people, not MotoGP, not random major events that the Premier thinks make a good life for young people.
1: Mad Monty, thank you so much for your time today. And, yeah, we'll look out for what happens next with the Adelaide Parklands and other organisations who feel the same as you do. Thank you.
2: Thank you so much for having me.

0: Judy Small, no less, with One Voice in the Crowd. Judy was a big political singer in the 80s and well beyond that. She has since retired from recording and I think from performing, but for me she epitomises that question of how do you combine saying something meaningful and having a damn good sing-along tune. You are on Radio Adelaide, Monday Packed Lunch with me, Nikki, and Penny Gale is with me today. Yes, Australia does have a very good record on the take-up of renewables. We are, in fact, a world leader. So, of course, Prime Minister Albanese talked it up at the New York Climate Week. He didn't mention that we are the third largest fossil fuel exporter in the world. According to Rod Campbell, the research director at the Australia Institute, we should be using this position as leverage to encourage other countries in phasing out fossil fuels.
1: I mean, this is more of the same, and I guess the significance is that it's taking the Albanese government's standard line on climate domestically and taking it to the world. And that line is, we're doing really well on solar panels and the coal and gas that we sell to the rest of the world is the rest of the world's problem. That, of course, skates over the fact that Australia is the world's third largest exporter of fossil fuels and the pollution that they create, and that is Australia's major role in climate change and should be Australia's major role in climate diplomacy. We should be using our position as a major fossil fuel producer. Instead, what the Prime Minister is doing is trying to focus on our admittedly pretty impressive rollout of solar panels and batteries and so on, but it's a drop in the ocean compared to the huge fossil fuel exports that we continue to do and continue to subsidise. I think how Australia's role should work is best demonstrated with an example. In New South Wales, over the last 10 years, community climate activists, grassroots groups of farmers and activists, stopped three South Korean-owned coal proposals. One in the Bylong Valley, one in the New South Wales Southern Highlands, and another one on the New South Wales Central Coast. And just by coincidence, all three of these projects that were stopped, they were new coal projects, they were all stopped, and they all happened to be owned by big South Korean state-backed companies. What Australia inadvertently did was restrict the supply of coal to South Korea. And partly as a result of that, all the climate activism in South Korea managed to convince first the state-owned power generators and then the entire country's targets to phase out coal 10 years sooner than they had anticipated. Originally, South Korea's goal to end coal-fired power generation was 2050. Now it's 2040. And for one of the world's biggest coal-consuming countries, that's a really globally significant achievement. And it was substantially assisted by Australia restricting coal supply. That happened not by Australian federal or state government action, but by grassroots climate activism. Australia's role as a major fossil fuel supplier can be leveraged into helping the rest of the world decarbonise. But at the moment, that's being done by chance and by community groups, not by the Australian government. The International Energy Agency, of which Australia is a member, put out a list of 10 things that governments could do to increase their fuel security. And 4 or 5 years later, Australia has still done basically none of them. Things like encouraging and subsidising public transport, things like reducing speed limits on the fastest highways, especially for big trucks, things like that. So they're all pretty simple measures, but just shows that Australia's not all that serious, or the Australian government is not all that serious about decarbonising our economy or indeed about addressing our fuel security problems.
2: How can people remain hopeful when a huge contributor like Australia to climate change is also often a key speaker at major events like COP or the New York Climate Week?
1: I mean, we should be optimistic and we should be more energised and active than ever because Australia matters. Australia is not a middle power or some insignificant country. Australia is one of the largest economies in the world. We've got an economy as big as Russia. We've got huge diplomatic potential. We've got ties with all the most powerful nations in the world. Australia really matters. And when Australia does something good, it can really count. And so working on Australian climate policy, stopping coal mines in Australia, stopping gas projects in Australia, local climate activism in Australia is of global significance. And so while what our Prime Minister is saying is, I think, deceptive and not particularly helpful, the work that Australians can do by getting involved in their local groups and national level groups and climate activism and advocacy here really, really counts.
0: That's Rod Campbell, the research director at the Australia Institute. He was speaking with Sam Giorgio from the Radio Adelaide team of The Wire. You can hear them in the Thursday edition of this National Daily Current Affairs Half Hour. One of the many, many groups working hard on the goal of phasing out fossil fuels internationally is the ARRC. That's the Australian Religious Response to Climate Change. And they're organising a major National Day of Public Action in support of our Pacific neighbours. I think probably you and every other Australian knows that they are at the front line when it comes to rising sea levels. And this is because next week Fiji hosts the regional conference ahead of this year's COP in Turkey. In Adelaide, there is a gathering at Pilgrim Uniting Church at 9:15 on the morning of Tuesday, October the 6th. Maybe we'll have more on that on our show next week. We will see how that goes. But if you'd like to know more about the event on Tuesday morning, Tuesday the 6th of October, then visit the website of the Australian Religious Response to Climate Change. The song I have chosen to follow up, also thinking about the Pacific Islands and the impact upon them, this one comes from West Papua. It's SOS from the kids. It's SOS from the kids. It was recorded by Puyakla Voices.

0: It's time to heal from the Puyakla voices from West Papua.
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0: Yeah, Radio Adelaide sponsor. What that spot doesn't mention is that Radio Adelaide will be broadcasting live from the Semaphore Music Festival. I should have checked on this. I know it's going to be Monday afternoon after Monday packed lunch on the public holiday, but there's another slab of time as well. Maybe I can check that and let you know later on in the program. If you're not a Radio Adelaide subscriber, come on, do it. If you would like us to come and do a live-to-air show from your event, ring us up. We'd love to do it. Even better if you'd pay us some money for it. You are on Monday Packed Lunch with Nikki and Penny. And our last story, Penny?
3: Yes. I think as we mentioned at the beginning of the show, Nikki, I spoke to Marie-Claire Seeley last week about long COVID, and she also started talking about POTS, which is postural orthostatic tachycardia syndrome, because it seems that you can't really talk about one without the other. Now, POTS has been around for centuries and it can come on after a number of illnesses, often also at puberty, pregnancy or even after a concussion. 800,000 people in Australia suffer from POTS and there is no cure. And of that 800,000, 90% are female. So I went on to ask Marie-Claire about POTS and just how serious is it compared to other conditions.
4: So we looked at our young POTS patients and matched them to other conditions and other normal, healthy people. The quality of life in POTS was very, very low, like the lowest of basically every disease we looked at, aside from multiple sclerosis. So, but it was worse than chronic kidney failure, chronic heart failure and chronic respiratory failure, worse than most metastatic or cancerous diseases. I mean, that's just really troubling data to have very, very young people with severe low quality of life. And I think anyone listening can imagine if you suddenly at the age of 22 were out socializing with your friends, you know, on your road to being a lawyer or a doctor or a carpenter or a plumber, and suddenly you cannot do any of those things you used to do. No one can tell you whether you ever will be able to do it again. Anything you try isn't working. You can imagine how terrible an impact that would have on your mental health. And that is a huge struggle for a lot of these patients.
3: What is the average age of someone who contracts POTS as opposed to COVID?
4: So almost all the data comparing POTS to long COVID, there's almost no difference in terms of they generally are female. They are still generally young, but the long COVID population is a little bit older. So on average, you know, we've got data that we've published where we're looking at 500 and now this carries across to about a cohort of 1,000 where the average age of POTS would be about 30. So that is young in medical terms. And so you've got people on both sides of that age, you know, they go down to around 13, 14 and up to in their 60s. And in long COVID, it's more around 37 to 40 is the average age. So the women tend to come in their 30s and 40s, whereas with POTS, we often see them in their adolescence and in their

0: percentage of people with long COVID that don't have anything wrong with the autonomic nervous system.
1: You catch COVID from other people. Do you catch POTS from other people too?
0: No, it is not a communicable disease. It's really your nervous system's response or your immune system's response to something. So you can get POTS even from concussion in sport. In fact, a lot of people with concussion in sport get POTS. What I would say is there does seem to be an hereditary component to POTS. So it is not uncommon for us to see a mother in her 50s and 60s who will tell you, yes, I got glandular fever. And then for a couple of years, I was very unwell. I had to pull out of school and I've never quite been the same. And I have all these problems. And then they will be sitting there with their 18-year-old daughter who's developed long COVID. And we don't know the reason for that yet, except for it does seem like POTS is an immune reaction. And we do know that there are a lot of undescribed autoimmune diseases. You know, these are these diseases where your immune system attacks itself, and possibly in POTS, what we're seeing is the immune system attack the small nerves of the body. We haven't proved that yet. There's certainly evidence that leads us towards that direction. And any autoimmune disease is usually got some hereditary component to it. Even if we don't yet quite know what the genes are, we know that it does tend to come out in the same families. I fundamentally believe that this would not be the case if it was 90% of males that were affected by this condition instead of 90% of females. Partly because in decades previously, when women weren't working as much full-time, we couldn't have sustained that, you know, that case of men being pulled out of the workforce, and it would have prompted a lot of changes, I think. But somehow we've accepted in females, and we have for decades just laid the blame back on the woman. She's hysterical, she's highly strung, she's first time they turn up to a doctor, they're told this is because of your hormones or this is because you're anxious.
2: Dr. Marie-Claire Seely talking about the devastating illness POTS that's affecting the lives of 800,000 Australians, most of them are young women. That is definitely an issue that this couple of women sitting in the Radio Adelaide studio are going to keep track of. Penny Gale and I have finished today's show. Hope you can stay with us on Radio Adelaide. I'm Nikki Page, and both of us will be back here next Monday. Take very good care of yourself and others and our planet. Next week, we're just cooking up a show for you. It is a public holiday. We'll both be there. Penny, you've got a plan?
3: Yes, I'm looking at a couple of things that we might have ready. It'll be really interesting to talk to someone who's actually got POTS. And also there's another one coming up on democracy and protest, this time with ex-Premier of South Australia, Mike Rann, who in his 20s, you may or may not know, was very much involved, was an activist in New Zealand and Greenpeace.
2: Sounds good. Hey, but to actually find out what's going to be in the show, you will need to join us at midday on Labor Day, public holiday. But of course, you can always listen back on the Packed Lunch page on the Radio Adelaide website. You can listen back for the last four programs, so no problems with that. Thanks very much for your company today. We've had a good time.
3: See you next week.
2: Yeah, we'll see you then.

Hello and welcome back to The Break Room. It is another week, always an exciting time here at Radio Adelaide. Yeah, kick back and enjoy. We've got a bit of energy today. I normally go with a more subdued. I find when it's really sunny, I just want to relax. And I just imagine hammocks, so it's all a bit cruisy. But today, we've got some bangers. We've got some bangers here for you. So without further ado...

And that was Nothing to Me, Stormy Lou. Before that, we had Dance Tonight, Cold Hands, Eye Candy, Jazz French, and Common Thread, John Steel Singers. I'm a bit of a fan. I'm a bit of a fan of the vibe today. I like a good pub band. You know, you've got some decent guitar, you've got some decent drums, you've got some mad vocals, and it just, it's a bit nostalgic. It's a bit nostalgic. It just feels good. It's like that kind of, I guess, 90s movie scene where at the end they're all at, you know, prom or something or other, and they're all singing and dancing. 10 Things I Like, Hate About You, that movie. You know how at the end they had that band and they're all jumping around and happy and frivolous and all that fun stuff. But enough of me. We're going to get back into some music and a bit of Lover, the Fonkerves.

said enough. The Tullamarines. For those of you who do listen in quite regularly, you will know that I do try and have a theme. Every now and again. And the theme for this week is that all artists that are on today's show are local. They're all local. Australian, South Australian, right here, right now, right happening. And honestly, the vocals on that song, the Tullamarines, geez Louise, you're going to hear more of them from me because I dig it, I like it, and it makes my innards happy. What song do we have for you now? We have for you now, I kind of liked it. I was listening to it in the station, and it's Mum's favourite. It's called Jellyfish Rain. It's just a bit of fun, really. Get it in here.

be. Don't Stop, Sienna Hart. Before that, it was OK So by Towns, and then Live Babe, Mikhail Paskalov. I'm into all of the above, all local artists, and I'm very much digging the vibe today. I hope you are too. Here in the Break Room, we like to hold space and keep your vibe going while you are either travelling across town, if you're an allied health worker, working in a factory, waiting on your lunch break, running around after kids, whatever it is that you do, we're just here to give you a nice soundtrack to exist too within this space. There you go. That's what we do.

That was Pickleback. Pickleback by the Veins. Before that, My Desire, the Shadow Ministers. If We Had Some Money, Alana Jatt, and Good Times. You know, I was talking about Fringe, and I'm pretty sure we covered it all in there. My Desire, If We Had Some Money, Would Have a Good Time. Be good to each other, as we constantly say here and at the radio station, because hell, why not? Apart from that, I'm going to leave you with a song by Netherby called Cactus. Have a great week, and I don't know, ride the pony, whatever that means for you. You've been listening to Bell Mac. Enjoy and much love.

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We acknowledge and respect the Kaurna people, traditional custodians of this land. Independence, diversity, access, innovation. We acknowledge and respect the Kaurna people, traditional custodians of this land.

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1: From FBI Radio 94.5, supported by the Art Gallery of New South Wales, I'm Gabriella Acaria. So, way back in the day, Mary Shelley wrote what is considered is the first ever sci-fi story, following a grief-stricken medical student building a contraption to reanimate the dead, involving lightning strikes and body parts everywhere. Except, this Frankenstein's monster is in audio. No greys were harmed in the making of this episode. The only lightning strikes were the inspiration from the incredibly talented audio makers featured in this story. So this week, we step through a portal into a world of chaotic possibilities. And I want to start by acknowledging that I'm recording from stolen and Gadigal land. I pay my respects to Gadigal elders past and present, and also recognise that the area where FBI Radio is situated, Redfern, has long been a place of storytelling, strength, resistance and resilience for First Nations communities. Last week in our Otherworlds episode, we asked the question, what if? This week explores this same question again, through Audio Corps, a challenge where the All the Best community and other audio story lovers from around the world come together and make a single story by only hearing a small slither of the previous story. It's much like Frankenstein's monster, except the audio stories are the body parts. 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

0: What was that? Hello? What are you?
1: The creatures looked kind of like crabs. If someone tried to draw one from a distant memory.
0: Don't touch my leg, it's broken. Ow! Ah! Ow! Oh! Hey, that tickles!
1: What the? And somehow they just fixed my leg.
0: I can walk again. Thank you. I've lost my partner. Do you know where they are?
1: Remembering my log machine, I took out my device and began to type.
0: S-O-S. I am an explorer trapped underground. I've been separated from partner. Last known coordinates, GX078 by LP931.
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2: 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I'm Gabriella Acaria. 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
1: And welcome back to 3UB, your favorite urban bird show. Shut your eyes and rediscover the sounds of long-lost birds of our streets and backyards. Our listeners have sent in recordings, some of them date back decades. Now you can relive the sounds of the birds of our past.

Hi, this is Steve Jacobs. Welcome back to 3CB Crazy Birds. In this segment, birds you never realised existed. Can you identify this bird song for the chance to win 5 weeks in a luxury resort

0: say it new.
1: You can hear the referee's whistle competing with birdsong. Many species fighting for survival in the trees, in the grasses, and the streets. Now we only hear the referee's whistle, and the birds are no longer there.

0: This is a pre-recorded message from the Commissioner to Agent 945. The Executive Association of Restricted Services commends your efforts to the assigned task thus far. However, this final assignment will determine your training. As you commute to the Alan Turing Convention Center for the ceremony at 2200 Juliet, you must decipher a secret message. This message will be presented through nearby sounds. Failing this mission will result in your barring from the ceremony. You are more than capable for this task, and we will await your arrival. Godspeed, Agent 945.
1: It's currently 9:45 p.m. I'm hoping 15 minutes is enough to get to the center. I'm not really sure what secret message they expect me to hear on a near-empty carriage. It's just me and some random kid. Well, I guess I'll just stay quiet and see what happens. Observation one. A woman has just entered the train. I believe she's speaking French. My French is really rusty, so we'll just see how this goes.
2: Ah, c'est bientôt. Ok, faut que je descende du train. Je me laisse savoir quand tu as le résultat, ok? Laisse-moi savoir.
1: Observation 2. That kid a few rows down has finally stopped staring at me. He's playing a video game. It's quite loud. Wait. Observation 3. I don't know if this will even record properly. This young man's speaker is so loud. My observations so far have inferred 3 potential suspects for a possible code word, but a successful decipher, I'm still working.
3: This stop is Town Hall. Please mind the gap and listen for further instructions when they occur.
1: Hold on a second.
3: Please mind the gap and listen for further instructions.
1: Wait. I think I've got it. Knowledge speaks. Wisdom listens.
0: Well done, 945. Your graduation certificate awaits you at the center.
4: Agent 945, it's good seeing you. And congratulations on completing your training. Can I offer you anything before we begin? Tea? Coffee?
5: No need for the pleasantries, Tink. Let's just jump right into the tactical gear procedures. I am itching to get out into the field.
4: Very well. If you just follow me into the armory, we'll get started. Just here will do. All right, basics first. Standard issue life support. Here, put this on your left ring finger.
5: That's too big.
4: Don't worry, it'll adjust its size to fit you. But you might feel a slight...
5: Ow!
4: ...pinch. This will track your vitals, location, and if it all goes badly, it'll pump you full of drugs to keep you alive. Try not to need it.
5: And the necklace? It's quite beautiful.
4: That's bespoke, just for you, so it doesn't look out of place. Its main purpose? Communication. It will record everything you see in here, sending it back to HQ.
5: Yeah.
4: But that's not the best part. Here, turn around. Let me put it on you. Given its placement around your throat, it's able to change the way your vocal cords vibrate, allowing for complete voice cloning.
6: I don't understand how... Oh. Hello? Hello. Huh. This could
5: be useful.
4: Glad you like it. One more feature. It self-destructs.
5: It does what now?
4: Well, we wouldn't want it falling to the wrong hands, would we? Just try not to accidentally say the activation phrase and blow yourself up.
5: And what's the phrase, Tinker?
4: It's knowledge speaks, wisdom... Well, I won't say the rest. Otherwise, they'll be scraping us off the walls. It's all in the manual anyway. Page 65. Let's move on to the exciting stuff.
5: Ooh, is it gums?
4: Now, as your mission directive prohibits lethal force, you'll have to do without anything with bullets.
5: Sounds boring.
4: Here, put these on.
5: Are they in my prescription?
4: Yeah, and more. I call them the morning chorus. The lenses themselves, ton of utility. You can read about it in your own time. Page 87. But what matters is this.
5: Why have you put on earmuffs?
4: Stand by.
5: What the fuck?
4: The sunglasses project a high-frequency sonic pulse. Anyone within 10 yards will be momentarily incapacitated. And don't worry, a slightly quieter counter-frequency protects you.
5: Protect me? Ow, it didn't. Oh, now I can hear ringing. Great.
4: You're a field agent now, 945. I think a ringing in your ears would be the least.

It took many years, but eventually the ringing did subside. I took an early retirement and joined witness protection. I had to get a new accent, a new haircut, a new look. I started a job at an IGA in the mountains. I had to keep a low profile, so all I did was go to the community center, join a knitting club, and go on walks in the bush. It was a boring life, but also peaceful and safe. Every once in a while, I would hear something in the distance, though. It reminded me of those previous days and my adventures. Those sounds I heard while battling. And it reminded me of Tink. And it made me wonder. It made me wonder, where is Tink now? And whatever happened to those adventures and those stories that we started so long ago?

From FBI Radio, you're listening to All the Best, sponsored by the Art Gallery of New South Wales. I'm Gabriella Acaria, and you just listened to one of our five audio corpses that were made. But don't worry, all the five audio corpses will be in our Substack. The audio makers and voices that you heard in this story were Felicity Weaver, Oliver Seymour and Carrie Zhang, Sylvie Van Wall, Craig Garrett, Alice Garner, David Boas, Lindsay Vassallo, Imogen Brosnan, Dina Dunarin, Liliana Okioto, Simba Nguyen, Henry Ung, Jay Gasser, and Heather Constant. And a special thanks to our Community and Events Coordinator, Katarina, for organising the audio corps, and the All the Best intern, Nilly, for stitching it all together. And if you're a mad scientist who loves grave... if you love audio stories, then keep listening to All the Best for audio adventures from around the corner and around the country. 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Kwame Slusher is our production manager. Katarina Fraga-Matush is our Community and Events Coordinator. Nili Jarvid is our intern at All the Best. And the All the Best executive producer is Mel Bakewell. 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I'm Gabriella Acaria. 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
1: Hello, hello, and welcome to Fair Comment. 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Fair Comment is brought to you by Radio 4EB in Mianjin, Brisbane. I'm Eduardo Jordan, and this week on the show...
2: Make sure that you keep moving. Make sure that you keep walking. You know, get up, set an alarm every hour, get up, use your legs to get up and walk around the house. Go and make a cup of tea. Go and hang the washing out. Go and clean the window that you've been looking at and saying it's just too dirty. But keep active.
1: An organisation is asking older Australians and multicultural communities to become stronger. We have all the details. And also today...
3: And I've got a son who's the same. He's not really into books. I would say that it's like anything. So if you think of something like a TV show or Netflix, kids will kind of flick through Netflix. And I think reading is the same.
1: A new children's book explores self-identity and relationships. What motivated the author to write it? Stay with us for this and more on Fair Comment.
4: That's Fair Comment.
1: But first... This week is National Science Week, and around 2,000 events across Australia are hosted to learn more about science and technology. Some of the topics discussed are robotics. Some of the topics discussed are robotics, AI, STEM, environment, and more, with many experts on the topic explaining to children and their families the importance of science. Founder of OurBot, Marita Cheng, was interested in robotics from an early age, and later she moved to San Francisco to found her company. OurBot is a company using robotics to support people in need, particularly with a disability, to be more independent. In 2019, Ms. Cheng was named a member of the Order of Australia for a significant service to science and technology. I started asking Marita Cheng how she started her career in robotics.
5: I was always fascinated with robots growing up. I read science fiction novels and I just thought it would be so amazing to have robots in our everyday life to help us with everyday chores. And Google was just like becoming more and more popular then when I was growing up. And I thought Google was so amazing. Like, even though I grew up in Cairns and Far North Queensland, I could type in anything and have access to the same information that anyone from anywhere around the world could have access to. And I thought, what if we put the brains of Google into mechanical systems, so those kind of computer systems into mechanical systems, then we could create robots that help us in our everyday lives. And I was so fascinated by that idea that right then and there, as a young teenager, I thought, I want to work in robotics and I want to contribute to the robotics revolution. Robotics revolution, don't take off without me. I want to be part of it.
1: Okay, so let's go a little bit to basics. There's a lot of definitions, let's say, of what a robot is. How would you define a robot?
5: I think when people think of the word robot, they think of humanoid robots. So robots that take on the human form factor. But there's so many more form factors for robots. There's robots that can scale up walls of silos and inspect concrete for any cracks or degradation and keep track of thickness or thinness of different walls. Those robots don't look like humans. They look like wheeled remote controlled cars that can travel up walls. And that kind of robot's called a gecko robot. Or there's robots that are used to zap weeds in farms so that people don't have to use pesticides and the crops that come out are much higher quality. And those look like small cars with like lasers at the bottom zapping away at 2,000 weeds per second. It's actually really cool to look at because, yeah, it's like burning up weeds using lasers. And so those things are considered robots. And so I don't think a robot needs to have a humanoid form factor, but everyone is very entranced. Everyone is very in love with the idea of robots that take on us, the human form factor, and what that could be capable of.
1: Could you please tell us a little bit more about the work you do with robots to support people with disabilities?
5: Yeah, so through my company, OurBot, we've created a robot called Teleport, which is a telepresence robot, and it enables people to be in multiple places at the same time. So you could be in your home or you could be in your office and have a robot remotely in a factory or in a warehouse, or someone with a long-term illness could go to work remotely using our robot, or a kid with cancer could go to school remotely with a robot. Our robots really enable people to be superhumans and teleport from one place to another, and so you can be productive in multiple places. So rather than through video conferencing being stuck looking at one thing, using our robot you can move yourself remotely wherever you like, explore the terrain, explore what's happening, and get a much richer sense of what's happening in a remote area, not just looking at wherever the video camera happens to be pointing.
1: And what are some other practical applications of robotics into daily life?
5: Robotics in daily life. The most popular robot is the vacuum cleaning robot, also doing mopping and sweeping. Yeah, people have been fascinated by getting robots into the home for many years. Now a lot more work is being done into humanoid robots, specifically for the purpose of helping us in our daily lives. And one of the tasks is actually laundry folding robots. Yeah, using robotic arms to fold laundry. So there's a lot of training being done on these robots right now, being able to work with fabrics of all different types and of all different sizes and all different shapes, and having a robot fold that laundry to make life easier for us. People also doing work now on robots that pick up dishes from the table and put them in the dishwasher, robots that set the table, robots that are just like generally helping us in our everyday lives.
1: And what about in your specific area, in the area of supporting people with disabilities? What's the future look like?
5: The future for people with disabilities and robotics, you know, robotics just keeps getting more and more exciting. This introduction of like large language models, type training into robotics is really a step change up in terms of what's possible for robots. It's made robots infinitely smarter because, like I said, you don't have to specifically train robots to do a specific task. You could give robots a very loose description of what needs to be done, and the robot can understand what you're saying. The robot doesn't need to be told precisely where it needs to pick up an object like they used to needed to have been told. Now you can say, now the robot can like figure out, understand what our imprecise communication is saying, and be able to generalize and figure out, oh, you're saying pick up that red ball. I don't need the XYZ coordinate. I just know that like it's on the table over there somewhere, and I can like find it using my cameras and computer vision. And so all of that means that for people with disabilities, as this technology becomes more advanced and it proliferates down to everyone and is made accessible to everyone, the robots and the physical systems that are available to people with limited upper limb mobility have greater capabilities and can help them in their everyday lives more.
1: So this week is National Science Week. 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
5: National Science Week is so much fun. 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I'm actually holding 9 different events this National Science Week online, so everyone from all across Australia can participate. 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
1: That was founder of our bot, Marita Cheng. 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

0: Last week, an organization launched its National Strength Day to raise awareness about frailty and how strength can help Australians be independent for longer. From the $207.5 billion spent on healthcare each year, only a small proportion prevents conditions like frailty. This affects particularly Australians over 65 years of age and multicultural communities, estimated to cost around $10 billion per year to the healthcare sector. Chair and founder of Strong Australia, Dr. Coralie Wales, was motivated to open this day by her mother, who became frail, and says doing simple steps can help to the body. I started asking Chair and founder of Strong Australia, Dr. Coralie Wales, the aim of the National Strength Day.
1: National Strength Day is an opportunity for people to wake up once a year, if they haven't done it already, and say, how strong am I and what sort of a future do I want? It doesn't matter how old you are. If you lose your muscle strength without even noticing, that it could be that you're heading towards becoming very weak in your older age. And when you become weak in your older age, you may become frail. And if you become frail, I'm afraid the ending is not that good. Just think, you know, what can I do?
0: So why is muscle strength so critical, particularly for older Australians?
1: Okay, I want you to imagine this, Eduardo. I'm in my own home still, and this is my mother's story, and I'm desperate to stay in my own home because I have a sense of dignity and I want my independence. And I find that increasingly I can't lift the pot to make a cup of tea. I find that I can't do the art that makes me feel so good about who I am because I can't actually set up the easel or clean up after I've done a session of painting. I find that I can no longer look after my plants that are on my little veranda because it's just too hard, even just to get out onto the little veranda. It's too hard for me to move my legs because they feel weak. And then I find that I can't actually get in and out of my bed because I'm just too weak. And I'm thinking, well, maybe it's just because I'm old. Maybe I've got to accept this. And, of course, all of that can be avoided if we maintain our muscle strength because it's our muscles that allow us to lift things, push things, lift ourselves out of a chair, get ourselves into bed, get ourselves out of bed. And it's so subtle and we take it for granted. We have to be quite deliberate. And the evidence is increasingly strong that if we don't do that, we're heading down to a situation of frailty. Now, if I am frail, and that's a definition of having lost my muscle strength, now being quite vulnerable to getting sick, being vulnerable to falling over, if I do get to that point, then when I do fall over, I might break a bone. And if I do end up not being able to lift myself up off the floor, which my mother couldn't, there came a time when she couldn't get herself off the floor when she fell over. So then she ends up being, an ambulance comes to get her off the floor and because she's hurt herself, they take her to emergency. Now, when you're in emergency and you've broken your bone, if you are frail, you are much more likely not to ever leave hospital. If you are frail, you are much more likely to die in hospital. If you are frail, you are much more likely to have to go to a nursing home, which is what happened to my mother. She couldn't go home. So she had to go to a nursing home. She did not want to go to a nursing home. And, of course, the end was very close when that happened because she just withered and died in that place. So, you know, it's such a horrible thing.
0: Well, before continuing, I'm so sorry about your loss and thanks for sharing that powerful story.
1: You
0: mentioned, you know, I mean, from your mother's experience that they needed to take an ambulance, take it to hospital, et cetera. So that's costing quite a lot of money. I think on the website says that around $10 billion every year for people over 65. Could you please expand a little bit on these statistics?
1: Well, look, I have to be very clear that my position on the board of Strong Australia is I'm not the expert on statistics or epidemiology. I can tell you that I think it was 30,000 Australians who were frail, that the economic cost of that was calculated to be $130 million more than a group that was matched to that frail group that were not frail. So I did some back-of-the-envelope calculations on the number of people over 65 in Australia, the number who are considered to be frail, and then I calculated the cost. And it came out to be $10 billion. $10 billion is what I calculated based on all of the evidence I could find, that it was costing Australia every year to address the healthcare needs of people who are frail over 65.
0: Now, what can people do to become stronger and avoid being frail?
1: I guess the first thing I would share is that I was somebody who had to have some joints replaced when I was a bit younger, and I decided that I was going to get some expert help to keep me as good as I could be. So I went to my GP, and I already had a specialist involved because I had had surgery, and I went to the rehab, and then I said, okay, it's not just about 6 weeks of rehab after I've had my operation. I've now got to really work on being strong. So I found a place 10 years ago where it was supervised by physiotherapy. I don't want to re-injure myself. I want to make sure I'm safe. So the first thing I would say is find a team for yourself. Talk to your GP. Tell them that you are worried that you might lose your strength or that you have started to lose your strength if you're finding it hard. But then when you're at home, what I see some people do is when they want to get up off the chair, they hold the table and they push themselves up with their arms. Well, see how you go not pushing yourself up with your arms. Why don't you try just moving yourself forward and pushing yourself with your legs, because that will be a way to make sure that several times a day you're actually exercising your legs. Make sure that you keep moving. Make sure that you keep walking. You know, get up, set an alarm. Every hour, get up, use your legs to get up and walk around the house. Go and make a cup of tea. Go and hang the washing out. Go and clean the window that you've been looking at and saying it's just too dirty. But keep active.
0: So finally, what is Strong Australia advocating to make strength a national health priority?
1: Well, we're talking to anybody, especially community members who want to share their story. If we want change as community members, if we would rather stay strong rather than get frail, then we need to be united. But we do need to be united. So we share our stories and we inspire each other. And you can go to the National Strength Day website. You can share your story there just by clicking a button. But I know that your broadcast is for people from culturally diverse communities, people that may have been here only a short time, who may be refugees even. And I would like to ask the question, how do we start to understand what it is to be somebody from a new community? What's being strong mean to them and what are their pathways? Because my colleagues tell me that if your mother has come from certain countries, you may not trust government initiatives. You may not trust what's out there and you might need special pathways to help you stay strong. And I want to know about that. I mean, Strong Australia wants to include everybody in this story.
0: That was Chair and Founder of Strong Australia, Dr. Coralie Wales. Welcome back to Fair Comment on the Community Radio Network. Up to our last story. A book author from Brisbane has released his second children's novel called Stuck in the Middle earlier this month. The book, written by Anton Clifford Motopi, follows a quiet, cat-loving middle child named Leon, who lives with a loud family squeezed into a small house. The story explores self-identity, family relationships, and friendship. 4ABC contributor Neta Fini Mejia attended the book launch and asked Mr. Clifford Motopi about the premise of his novel.
2: Basically, Stuck in the Middle is about Leon, a cat-loving kid who is caught between his family. He has six siblings. He's caught between friendships and he's caught between big feelings as well.
3: And this is your second book. Your first one was To and Fro. What motivated you to do a second book? And was the character, were the characters based on people that you knew?
2: So in terms of the motivation for a second book, it was really that I love to write, so I've got a whole host of books in my head. In terms of the character, I guess I tend to draw on myself when I was around 10, 11 and 12, and I draw on how I felt at that time, and that usually becomes the inspiration for what I write about.
3: So we're having the launch at Avid Reader, which is really great at promoting local authors. And I really loved how you played games and got the audience involved, and you also involved children. So is that come from your teaching background?
2: I think it does. It also comes from being a father of four children as well. It also comes from being raised in a family of 10 and having five younger siblings who I had to, I guess, entertain at various points in time. But also I do a lot of school visits as well, where I do author talks at schools and workshops with kids at school.
3: You mentioned when you were speaking to us before that you have a really unusual method of writing your books, that you don't go straight to the laptop, you have a different way. Can you explain that?
2: Yeah, so I write everything longhand at first, so usually with a pencil and on a piece of basically a notebook or paper. And then once I've done that, I'll then actually transfer it onto a laptop or sometimes even just onto my phone. And that's when I'll start to edit what I've written.
3: Why do you do that?
2: Because that's the form, well, that's the process which actually works. So I've tried just to write straight onto my laptop, but I find that when I have a pen in my hand and a pencil, it's almost like I have this kind of connection between my hand and my thoughts. And so I just find it's much easier to actually write what I'm thinking about.
3: Mm-hmm. And even at random places, right? You mentioned once, but I'm not sure if you're allowed to say that on the radio.
2: Yes. So I can, it just means I can write anywhere, including in my car, when the car is stopped, of course, at the shops, anywhere, mm-hmm. which is great.
3: And what's been the feedback so far from your young readers?
2: So Stuck in the Middle only came out, it was published 3-4 days ago, so it's very, very early days yet, but it has had a couple of reviews and so far they've been actually pretty good, positive. And certainly from To and Fro, I had really good feedback from readers there.
3: There's a couple of young readers in the audience.

0: And then when I was 30 years of age, I found my birth dad and I found out that he's actually from Lesotho, which is a landlocked country in the middle of South Africa. And so I had this, I guess, this shift in my identity over those years. And since then, I have connected with him and my family in South Africa and Lesotho and also in Botswana as well.
1: That is so interesting. So how do you feel in yourself? Do you feel African or do you feel Aboriginal? How do you identify?
0: So I identify as being Sotho, which is basically Lesotho or Basotho or South African, because that's what everybody seems to kind of know as well. And I think for me, once I knew that, then I really couldn't continue to identify as Torres Strait Islander. My adoptive mother is Aboriginal, and she found out that when she was 40 years of age, and I would have been about 12. And even though, obviously, I was raised by her, I've never identified as being Aboriginal. So it was just, once I knew, it was just easy to then, obviously, well, that's who I am.
1: I think it's great that you've written these two books for young people. I have kids myself, teenagers, I shouldn't say kids, and it's really hard to get them reading because they're on their phones. And do you have any thoughts about that?
0: Yeah, look, I mean, I've got a son who's the same. He's not really into books. I would say that it's like anything. So if you think of something like a TV show or Netflix, kids will kind of flick through Netflix and they might flick through like 50, 60 shows and they'll find something there that they like. And I think reading is the same. It's just about exposing them to so many different books, whether that be comics, non-fiction books, graphic novels, whatever. I think there'll be a book out there that will actually interest them. And I think if they actually see you as a reader as well, that can help.
1: I think too, with your new book, there was a portion that read out and it seems to cover important topics that are relevant for young people, but also humour. Do you think that's important to capture the reader's attention and to keep them reading?
0: Yeah, I do. And I guess in my books, I always try to engage kids around more serious issues with that as well, humour and comedy. And that's not to lighten those particular issues, but it's also, I think, how kids kind of see the world as well. And yeah, it also helps to keep them engaged in the story too. And I find that when I'm writing, it's not something I set out to do. It just kind of comes naturally, I guess.
2: Children's author Anton Clifford Motopi there, speaking with 4EB's Neta Fini Mejia. And that's it for the show today. Thanks so much for your company. Fair Comment respects Aboriginal and Torres Strait Islander elders throughout Australia and the continuing contribution they make through the custodianship of their lands. Fair Comment is produced at Radio 4EB in Mianjin, Brisbane, where we share the world with you. 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I'm Eduardo Jordan. It's been a real privilege being with you today. Take care.

0: Hey, it looks like we're paying a monthly subscription for something called Bland. 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

0: 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We acknowledge and respect the Kaurna people, traditional custodians of this land.
1: Namani. Nyanyari winna kudnoiche. 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Greetings. This place is the land of my ancestors. It is the territory of the Kaurna Nation. We welcome you to our country. This is a celebration of our cultural diversity and unity.

0: Hello and welcome to The Wire, your national and independent coverage of current affairs right across Australia on community and Indigenous radio. I'm Mary-Kate Hannigan, coming to you from 4ZZZ in Meanjin, Brisbane. And today on the show...
1: And when workers don't have the hours in the day or when they don't have resources to do the work that they want to do, that ultimately has a negative impact on those children and young people.
0: Thousands of Queensland child safety and youth justice workers walked off the job last Friday over stalled negotiations on pay and working conditions. Also,
2: I think the key thing for the street communities is really about building a trust. A lot of communities are not necessarily anti-renewable, so they are really more concerned of what happens in our communities.
0: New research shows community attitudes toward renewable energies still a significant hurdle in regional Australia. And later today...
3: When the changes were implemented and we suddenly found ourselves able to donate, we thought this is a perfect opportunity for us to get involved.
0: We hear from the co-founders of Team Fruit Juice, Australia's biggest LGBTQ QIA Plus focused donor team with Lifeblood. We'll have this and more for you over the next half hour. Thanks for being with us today. We're on air across Australia thanks to the Community Radio Network and support from the Community Broadcasting Foundation. First up today, structural racism is holding back Indigenous workers across the country, according to a leading First Nations researcher. A joint study released this week by the University of Technology Sydney and Indigenous Business Australia has found First Nations employees earn around $15,000 less than non-Indigenous workers each year. The Wire's contributor from NERS, Mark Hydes, spoke with Director of the Centre for Indigenous People and Work at UTS, Professor Noreen Young, to find out more.
4: About people who've been doing what we should do, which is enter the higher paid occupations, still a degree and a more prestigious job doesn't protect you from earning less than your non-Indigenous counterpart.
5: That's interesting, isn't it? Because it's been assumed the gap is due to education, experience, or typical roles in the past, isn't it?
4: Yeah, it absolutely has. And all that stuff about they're not ready for, it was always said about employment for a long time, but then it's been said about managerial and leadership roles. And even when we do go into leadership and managerial roles, we don't get paid the same.
5: Lower pay also means lower superannuation, so it's a lifelong issue, isn't it?
4: Of course it is. It means lower superannuation, it means lower savings, lower income to access home loans, lower capacity for accumulated wealth, which, of course, we know we don't have because our people weren't allowed to accumulate wealth. So it has massive flow-on effects.
5: What barriers do you think Indigenous people are facing when they walk into a job interview?
4: We can't exactly quantify what the barriers are, but from what the stats tell us, we'd have to assume. You can't assume anything else, given that, as you say, the factors around education and experience and age aren't there anymore. So this has to be structural racism. And in fact, what one of the really interesting findings is the findings for Indigenous men, which says that indigeneity is far more of a factor than gender.
5: You touched on structural racism there. How is that limiting careers?
4: Well, clearly it's limiting careers when we know what the stats are for our people in management and leadership positions in this place, and they're very low. So why not? Why are our people not being encouraged to apply? Why are our people not being part of all of the talent development programs and identified as those people who should be developed for leadership positions? Why aren't they applying for them? All of the things which says that career progression is limited for Aboriginal and Torres Strait Islander people.
5: Did you find anything that makes you think the pay gap will change in the future in a positive way, or could it get worse?
4: No. What our tracking of it over the last decade and forecasting says that it will at best stay the same unless there's positive interventions in order to change it. So we need employers and government and the employment community to act.
5: I was about to ask you about that. Does this need government involvement?
4: Look, we'd like to put to organisations that they develop positive duty mechanisms to prevent structural racism, but we do call on government to work with us for a positive duty to be implemented into the Racial Discrimination Act as it is currently in the Sex Discrimination Act to prevent sexism and sexual harassment and sex discrimination. We want to see that in the Racial Discrimination Act to prevent race discrimination.
5: What does this mean in terms of the closing the gap targets?
4: Well, it is really important in terms of all of the targets. So the employment targets, in a very kind of deficit-based way, when we talk about the employment targets, we only talk about bums on seats. Now, obviously, that's important because we want our people to be in work, but the reason that they're not in work is down to structural racism. So if we deal with structural racism in all areas of the workplace and the workforce, that's going to benefit all of the areas that need looking at.
5: What impact do you hope your findings will have?
4: We hope that it will begin, this is the beginning of a new national conversation around pay parity and equal pay for Aboriginal and Torres Strait Islander people, that will be positive.
0: Professor Noreen Young from the University of Technology Sydney there, speaking with NERS Mark Hydes.
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0: Thousands of Queensland child safety and youth justice workers walked off the job last Friday over stalled negotiations on pay and working conditions. The Together Union has been negotiating with the state government on a new child safety and youth justice agreement since March. Together's Assistant Secretary, Dee Spink, says Queensland's child protection system is under increasing pressure, as more than 100 child safety officer positions and at least 60 youth justice positions remain vacant, and some workers report carrying caseloads nearly twice the agreed safe level.
7: We've been in negotiations with the government since March for a new EB for these workers. The sorts of things that they are asking for as part of that EB process are really around workloads, resources, making sure that they actually have, you know, the resources and the ability to do the job that they want to do, which is a really important one for all of Queensland in terms of child protection and youth justice workers. So they walked off the job because there's no offer on the table for them. Their EB has been expired for almost 2 months at this point, and the government is just not hearing what they're, you know, not hearing what they're saying, and they have a very important message as well.
0: Overview for people that aren't really aware what the state of play is for child safety and youth justice workers. Like, what are their current workloads? What are they currently dealing with?
7: It's a bit easier to talk about this in child safety because child safety actually has a workload management tool that we've agreed with their department on. But when it comes to youth justice, one of the things that we are seeking as part of this EV is that they have something similar, so we can actually quantify that. But I can certainly talk, you know, more generally about what life is like for youth justice workers as well. But when we're talking about the ongoing intervention space, which is probably one of the largest spaces as well, we've agreed with the department over a number of years that a safe and reasonable caseload should be 16. We're routinely hearing of members who have caseloads in the 30s. I've even heard of caseloads in the 40s. But certainly, it's usually, I would say, I haven't had a conversation with any of our members in the past, you know, 2 years or so where they've had anything close to 16. So we're talking about in some instances, double what the safe and reasonable caseload should be. When it comes to youth justice, because they don't have that tool, it is a little bit more difficult to quantify. But what our members are saying is that they have significant workload pressures. As you can imagine, in Queensland, youth crime is a really big topic, and it's certainly something that this government campaigned on. There is no shortage of work for youth justice workers. They also have an added element of it's really difficult to attract people to come to work for the department because they're sort of frontline, really critical roles. They're not paid like some other agencies would pay a similar sort of role to.
0: Some of the real life impacts of those kinds of things like unpaid hours and excessive caseloads, what the impact is on vulnerable children in our community?
7: So for child safety and youth justice over the last 12 months, that's been 54,000 hours. Really shocking when you think about it. And those are hours that have been worked and those workers simply haven't been remunerated for that. There's a number of elements to the difficulties of these sorts of workloads as well. There's the personal for our members who are working in child safety and youth justice. You know, we've had members reflect to us that sometimes they feel like they are, you know, neglecting their own families because they're looking after these children and young people. And that's a testament to their dedication, but it's not a choice that anybody should ever have to make. And then on the other hand as well, when we're talking about, exactly as you've said, some of the most vulnerable children and young people in the state of Queensland, and when workers don't have the hours in the day or when they don't have the, you know, resources to do the work that they want to do, that ultimately has a negative impact on those children and young people. And I think as a society, you know, it has a negative impact on our society as a whole as well.
0: If these negotiations continue to stall, what do you suspect the outcomes could be for both the workers and also the children and youth?
7: I think it's really important to note that while our members did walk off the job on Friday, that wasn't an easy decision for them in a couple of ways. Of course, it's a, you know, they're taking a pay cut that week because they'll be paid for less hours than they usually work. But they also care so deeply about the children and the young people and the families that they work with that it is a real, you know, agonising decision for them to make to have to do that. But that's just how strongly they feel about getting fair outcomes through this EB process.
0: Together Union Assistant Secretary Dee Spink there, ending that story. You're listening to The Wire, independent current affairs on community and Indigenous radio. I'm Mary-Kate Hannigan in Brisbane. A big hello to our friends in Armidale on 2ARM, to our listeners in Alice Springs on ACCC, and to the other side of the country, on Radio Galari in Broome, Western Australia.

0: With rising energy bills, retiring coal fire plants, and the continuing onset of climate change, the renewable energy transition is now more urgent than it's ever been. But building renewable infrastructure to facilitate the transition is only half the battle. Community opposition in regional areas is still a significant hurdle. New research from Curtin University assessed regional attitudes in several WA communities, finding it's less about whether communities support renewables and more about the conditions they expect in return. The Wise contributor from RTRFM, Fiona Bartholomeus, spoke with Curtin University School of Digital Management professor Mingming Chen to learn more.
1: Well, our studies, actually, we don't actually interview those communities, but rather we're looking at all the online conversations. So what local community talks on Facebook, TikTok, and then all the public forums, digital forums online. So we're looking at what we call digital conversations. So we're looking at three regional communities, including Busselton, Conjolup, and Albanese. So these three communities are actually at different stages of the renewable energy transition. So from the online conversations, actually we can see a lot of things going on at the communities, and each of them actually have different type of discussions. And also we found that because they're at different stage and their discussions are quite different. So if we take a closer look at Busselton, so where the renewable energy development is really still being planned. So a lot of conversation about from the regional communities is really about uncertainty. So the community at Busselton is really wanting clarity about what will happen, whether actually they are genuine, like being part of the conversation. Because some of them feel like they are not being part of a conversation that can actually influence the decisions. So Conjolup is a different picture. So the concerns become more tangible. So like issues like noise, land access, like implementation, whether promised benefit actually can materialize. So who get the jobs, who bear the cost, who get the benefit. So the community and the country are really concerned with specific areas. So that's become a key issue for them. But if we look at Albanese, you know, where the renewable infrastructure has operated for decades, shows a very, very different picture. So when we're looking at a community sentiment, so they're predominantly positive because for Albany, people actually can see the tangible environmental, like economic and tourism benefit. In fact, from our research, a lot of people actually coming to Albany will actually visit the wind farm. So it's become part of identity of Albany. So it's quite a positive. So what we can see when we're looking at the online discussions, this really give us different pictures.
2: Yeah, it must be really interesting to compare and see the different stages and the communities and their responses. Do you think it's those different stages of the renewable infrastructure that they attribute to the different attitudes, or is there another reason why there's a difference in attitudes?
1: I think the key thing for the three communities is really about a building of trust. So at an early stage and later stage, because when we talk about renewable energies, a lot of communities are not actually necessarily anti-renewable. So they are really more concerned with what happened in our communities. And they're really concerned who benefit and who actually, don't benefit from the renewable energies. So I think that the key discussion is really about, so if we want to be part of the renewable energies, there's really a trust issue. So what we found from our research is that if the trust is lost at an early stage, it's very hard to rebuild it. That we'll call the trust deficit in regional communities. So one way is really about the renewable energy project itself, the actual benefit. But the other part is really about the trust. So if we lost the trust in the early stage, it's just very hard to build to get the support. That's why we see there's also a lot of cases in other part of Australia that people really opposite, you know, people not really resist, you know, renewable energies. It's because the trust has been lost at the beginning.
0: Curtin University professor Mingming Chen there speaking with RTRFM's Fiona Bartholomeus.
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0: Blood donations save millions of Australian lives each year, but the supply remains vulnerable to shortages. This year's changes to donor eligibility now means more people from the LGBTQIA plus community can give blood. The Wire's contributor from FBI Radio, Lindsay Visalo, has the story.
4: I'm sitting in front of my computer, answering questions. The screen before me is on the Lifeblood website. Amongst the several queries are ones ranging from the boring,
5: are you 18 to 75 years old? Yes.
4: To the risk you.
5: Have you had sex with a new partner or multiple partners in the last 6 months? Yes.
4: And after a stream of yes or no questions, I get my results.
5: Great news, you can book a donation. Oh, delightful.
4: Being an eligible donor means I'm one of 580,000 people in Australia giving more than 1 million litres of blood yearly. It can feel good to be a blood donor, but this outcome wouldn't have been possible a year ago. Before the 20th of April 2026, gay men, bisexual men, and transgender women like me were barred from donating blood if they had sex with a male partner in the past 3 months. But after decades of enforcement, the Therapeutic Goods Administration approved to see these restrictions come to an end, meaning all donors will be asked the same questions about their sex life, regardless of gender or sexuality. Since enacting these new rules, praise has been given by the community most impacted by the change.
6: We have been challenging the Lifeblood staff with our gay shenanigans and puns and innuendos and double entendres as much as possible.
7: My name is Graham. I'm a marriage celebrant here in Australia.
6: My name is Errol. I mostly try and find customers for Graham's marriage celebrant job.
7: Great.
6: But otherwise, I'm a doctor and I'm training to become a psychiatrist.
5: Graham August and Errol Darkeek have been a loving couple for 6 years now, and they're also the founding members of Fruit Juice.
7: Fruit Juice came to be when Lifeblood Australia announced Plasma Pathways, or the changes in eligibility amongst donors, particularly impacting gay, bisexual men, trans people, and sex workers as well. So when the changes were implemented and we suddenly found ourselves able to donate, we thought this is a perfect opportunity for us to get involved, for us to start something and create a community where we can help support other people in similar situations, those who have been impacted or have felt discriminated against by Lifeblood in the past, to feel a bit more comfortable and a bit more like they were looked after during this entire process.
5: When you first heard about them being implemented, how did you both feel about it?
6: It's something that we've been fighting for a long time. It's been illegal for men who have sex with men to donate easily since the 1980s, since the HIV/AIDS crisis started. So we are young, and we were never able to donate our blood products for our entire lives. So yeah, it felt like a momentous change.
7: Important to acknowledge that, yes, this is a step in the right direction. At this point, you know, like Errol had mentioned, we had grown up as gay men knowing that we were told we have dangerous bodies. We were told that, you know, we were not able to contribute to the well-being of society because of who we are. Mm. And that hurts. And the damage for a lot of people was done, and the trauma caused that was experienced hard. And it's there's still people today who are unwilling to forgive, and they're unwilling to get involved because of that trauma and discrimination that our community has experienced.
5: The LGBT community faced a lot of social harm from these restrictions, But medical professionals argued that these policies had its reasons. Initial tests during the height of the AIDS crisis could not detect HIV for up to 3 months post-infection. Additionally, gay and bisexual men are still the most likely group in Australia to contract the illness. But now, HIV detection has improved significantly, and those positive to the illness are at a record low. Today, barring social groups is no longer justified. So what benefits can come from these changes?
7: It's promoting a sense of belonging and welcoming into a space where we were basically barred from so long. So there's going to be an entirely new generation of little rainbow people out there who they're going to grow up being able to contribute in this way. And to turn it into a more medical side, there's going to be so many more donors who are actually eligible, which is, you know, fantastic because the statistics, and again, one donation, regardless of blood or plasma, can save up to 3 lives. And 1 in 3 people will need blood or blood products. In Australia, only 1 in 30 people donate. By opening up that eligibility to more people, to our community, it's just opening the doors for more people to be able to give those life-saving products.
0: Founders of Fruit Juice, Errol Dalkick and Graham August there, ending the story by FBI Radio's Lindsay Vassallo. And unfortunately, that's the end of the show today. 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The Wire acknowledges the traditional custodians of the Turrbal and Yuggera countries where this program has been produced, and we pay our respects to Aboriginal elders, past and present. Today, The Wire came to you from 4ZZZ in Meanjin, Brisbane. I'm Mary-Kate Hannigan. As always, thank you so much for your company, and we'll see you next time on The Wire.

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1: Today's word is Manka Mankarana. It relates to the Garner cosmology story of the seven sisters. The seven sisters story is about the seven young girls out digging root vegetables in the celestial plains. So the word is Manka Mankarana. Comes from Mankara, which is a girl. Manka Mankarana means the girls.

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Oh, beautiful souls, and welcome to another episode of Soulful Echoes here on Radio Adelaide 101.5 FM. I'm your host, Eve Kerr, and today we're diving deep into one of the most mystical and awe-inspiring themes, and that is the ocean. We'll tap into the energy of the ocean that captivates the soul with its vast, powerful, and mysterious essence. I'm so glad to have you all with us today for another deep dive into the healing power of music and the themes that connect us all to our souls.

ocean holds so much energy and emotion within it. It's a force of nature that can be both calming and turbulent, just like the rhythms of our lives. Today's show is dedicated to the ocean and music that captures the energy of the ocean. When we think of the ocean, we feel a mix of peace and awe. It's as if the waves are speaking to us, carrying stories of ancient times and timeless wisdom. The tides are a metaphor for our own ebb and flow, how we go through phases of calm and turbulence, of rising and of falling. And just like the ocean, music has this incredible ability to mirror these emotional waves.

cultures and spiritual traditions, water represents emotions, intuition, and the unconscious mind. It's linked to the divine feminine energy, the moon, and the mysteries of life itself. Just think about how the water moves. It flows, adapts, and responds to the environment. It can be soft and nurturing, or powerful and relentless. The ocean is a reminder of surrendering to the flow of life, trusting that even when the waves get rough, they will eventually calm. It also reminds us of the depths of our own souls, how much we have to discover about ourselves if we are brave enough to dive in. The ocean invites us to listen to our own inner voice, to reconnect with nature, and to embrace the unknown. And that's exactly what this episode is about, exploring the ocean's energy through sound and letting the music carry us to a place of inner calm, reflection, and even adventure.

today we're going to embark on a musical journey through the depths of the ocean with tracks that carry the essence of water, waves, and all that's hidden beneath the surface. I've picked songs that will make you feel like you're drifting on the sea or standing at the shore, gazing into the horizon with a salty breeze in your hair. So whether you're near the water or just wishing you were, let's tune into the sounds that evoke the energy and the emotion of the ocean. And to kick things off, we'll start with a track that has a dreamy oceanic vibe to it, and that is Pure Shores by All Saints. Pure Shores was featured in The Beach, a film that's all about finding paradise, but also realizing that paradise is a state of mind. This song evokes the feeling of standing at the edge of the shore with the endless horizon in front of you and a sense of peace washing over you with each and every wave. The soft electronic sound combined with the ethereal vocals really make you feel like you're drifting in a tranquil sea. It's the perfect sound for that moment when the ocean calms your mind, helping you find clarity and connection with the natural world. So as you listen to Pure Shores, let it carry you like a gentle wave to a place of calm and serenity. He is All Saints.

Pure Shores by All Saints, a wonderful track from their 2000 album Saints and Sinners that really makes you feel like you're floating on calm waters. 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

That was Ocean by Martin Garrix featuring Khaled. This beautiful track has a powerful, expansive feeling, just like the ocean itself, and it reminds us of the endless emotional waves that we all experience.

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And now we take a journey to the shoreline with the Standing on the Shore by the Australian electronic music duo Empire of the Sun. Standing on the Shore has an overworldly vibe, much like the feeling of standing at the edge of the ocean where land meets sea. There's something incredibly introspective about that moment when you're gazing out at the vastness of the ocean, reflecting on life and your own place within it. Empire of the Sun captures that surreal energy with their dreamy synths and lyrics, which evoke a sense of possibility and mystery, just like the ocean itself. So, as you listen to Standing on the Shore, pause for a moment, take a deep breath, embrace the unknown, and take in all the beauty that there is. Here's Empire of the Sun.

standing on the shore by the Australian duo Empire of the Sun. A beautiful song from their 2008 album Walking on a Dream that takes us right to the edge of the unknown. There's something about standing on the shoreline that makes us feel both grounded and part of something bigger, full of mystery and emotion.

listening to Soulful Echoes on Radio Adelaide 101.5 FM. And now we dive deeper into the ocean with our next track, which is The Sea by Haven. The sea perfectly captures the deep emotional connection we have with the ocean. Its soothing yet powerful melodies reflect the calming and mysterious energy of the sea. Like waves crashing against the shore, the song speaks to the ebbs and flows of our emotions, the highs and the lows, and the peaceful moments and the tumultuous ones. The ocean, with its vastness, represents the unknown, but also the beauty and serenity of just being in the moment. So as you listen to the sea, let it wash over you and let the music carry you into those tranquil depths of the ocean. Here's Haven.

0: the Sea by Haven. A great track from their album Eyes Closed that carries the unpredictable energies of the ocean. And for those of you who've just joined us, you're listening to Soulful Echoes with Eve Kerr on Radio Adelaide 101.5 FM and online at radioadelaide.org.au. And today we're exploring the theme of the ocean through music.
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was Waves by the Australian artist Dean Lewis. A beautiful song that mirrors the rise and fall of emotions, much like the movement of the ocean's tides. We all know those moments in life where everything feels like a constant surge of waves, sometimes overwhelming, yet always leading us to new shores.

listening to Soulful Echoes on Radio Adelaide 101.5 FM. And up next is Running to the Sea by Rooksop. This track has an almost hypnotic pull, much like the ocean itself. It is about longing, escape, and finding solace in something larger than ourselves, which resonates so well with the vastness of the sea. The ocean often represents a safe place where you can release your worries, and Run into the Sea carries that exact same energy. So let this song take you on a journey to the sea as we continue to explore the emotional connection we all share with the ocean. Here's Rooksop.

Running to the Sea by Rooksop. What a beautiful way to end our ocean-themed journey today. The ocean represents so much in our lives: emotion, intuition, mystery, and the flow of life itself. So thank you so much, dear listeners, for joining me today on Soulful Echoes. I hope that these songs have helped you feel more connected to the rhythm of life and more in tune with your own emotional tides. Until next time, remember to flow with life's waves and find your own peace within the storms. I'm Eve Kerr, wishing your soul to always echo with the sounds of peace and love. Enjoy the rest of your evening, everyone. I'll leave you with Duke Dumont and Ocean Drive. Cheers.

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1: Hey, hey, hey, what's up everyone? Welcome to another night of Nangawonga. This is Uncle Eddie here everywhere, a.k.a. Berry Black. Well, not that black, but black.
2: Pitch black, black, blue black.
1: Yeah, and I like to say Debe Dim, or not Debe Dim, just good morning. Kapukubil, Kapukuit, Mayem Nakumanali, which in my grandfather's, from my father's side, from the Western Islands, mean good evening. And from my mother's side, Nakumanali means how are you? And yeah, welcome to Nangawonga. And sitting on my right hand side, I don't know who this fella is just walking and on the radio. Nah, again, you got Zane here. So welcome.
2: Don't start with another thing,
1: he walks straight in. We pick him up on the street.
2: Walk right in. Sit yeah. Right there. Hey, look at you open. Hey, what's up? I'm Zane Witch and I'm presenting here this week with Uncle Eddie. I'm a Ajumana man from the Flinders Rangers and Aradu Kuyani Yadayora man, and also Naranga from the York Peninsula. I do also have some connections to Ghana, so now Marnet to all my Ghana mob who are listening at the moment. Let's not forget our delicious girl on the panel tonight as well, Silent Sasha or Mute Sasha. Now, she's a proud Bowendig and Mentake woman. So Nangawonga is coming to you live and daily from Tatanyanga, the lands of the red kangaroo here in Adelaide, South Australia. A magnificent Kaurna country from Crystal Brook all the way through to Cape Jervis. Now, before we start this daily journey, Nangawonga would like to acknowledge and show our respect to the Kaurna people and their ancestral lands, from which Nangawonga takes place each and every week, beaming through Radio Adelaide Online, Digital and 101.5 FM. Ngurere ringoro, mono kwaere goro. Always was and always will be Ghana land.
1: Yes, 100% Ghana land. And for all your night owls, this show is rebroadcast again tonight at midnight on the station Radio Adelaide 101.5 FM, digital and online. And there's more, Zane. Yeah, there's more, absolutely more. You can always listen back to any of our last four shows through our Radio Adelaide website. Just go to Radio Adelaide website, look for Nangawonga, and you will see that you can listen back to our show. If you missed the name of the song or artist, don't worry, be happy. The track will be played, also list on our page. Now, Zane.
2: One name.
1: I got to ask you this question. You know.
2: What's the question?
1: What does Nangawonga mean?
2: Oh, I don't know. Well, I think that it means black fellas talking, eh? In Kaurna language.
1: Kaurna language, absolutely.
2: Yes.
1: Yeah.
2: So, Nanga is just a general term for blackfellas in some parts of SA. Just as, Uncle Eddie, you might use Murray's, eh?
1: Yeah, Murray's, yeah.
2: Up in Queensland. And Corrie's in New South Wales and Victoria. But

0: My yes. people, I'm a people, big rock, big Euros. We from the Finnish Rangers, and we use the word Euros when referring to themselves or like ourselves, because Nanga in our language just means hello. So like, yeah, I'm a Nanga. Yeah, I'm like, you're a hello. But anyways, and people from the APY lands, Anangu Pinjara Yangu Jara lands, are referred to as Anangu people. So Wanga is a Kaurna word meaning talking. And Nanga is this black fella. So, Uncle Eddie, what's on the show for tonight?
1: Oh, yes, we'll, tonight, your mob, we'll have a yarn with the deadly young fella who's just started his very own 100% owned and operated Aboriginal clinics business. Oh, that's deadly. Yeah. And what do you got here? We'll have a recap on some of the deadly events that took place over the weekend here on Kaurna country. We'll let you know if a few more things happening around the state this long weekend, and maybe
0: you're gonna bless us with a song, ain't
1: he? Yeah, I'm gonna play some song tonight. Yeah,
0: if you're happy, you know it.
1: Yeah. That's what everybody sleep. Cap.
0: Everybody sing. La la la la la.
1: Somebody do that one.
0: Okay, yeah. Well.
1: That's number one in the kindy, you know. Yeah. But anyway, as always,
0: we play 100% Aboriginal and Zenith cast music from all over the country. So sit back and get ready to hear some deadly tunes. Now let's get the show on the road.
1: Let the party start it. Let the party start.

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0: Yes, and welcome back. And if you're just joining us, where you been? You're listening to Nangawanga here on Radio Adelaide, 101.5 online digital with Zane, Victor, wow, and Uncle Eddie everywhere. Yeah, I don't know where he's been. Like, he's been everywhere.
1: All kind, man.
0: I was. But anyway, what song we got there? What song we
1: okay, so you might, if you missed those songs, or those songs, we just played King's Three Best Bits, Ruby Hunter, Proud, Proud Woman, and Cold Stone Awake. Now, Mab, we are joined by a very deadly young fella here on the show. He is on the left of me. Can you introduce yourself, your name, your mob, and where you're from?
2: Absolutely. My name's Angus Murray. I'm a proud Wilcannia Barkindji man, all the way up from Broken Hill way. But I'm very honoured to be here today on Kaurna land. But yeah, no, I'm the proud owner and director of First Nations Cleaning Group here in South Australia. And we do cleaning around Adelaide. And oh, the outskirts of Adelaide too.
0: Oh, right. Yeah. And so when did you start, when the business start, like, did you start a few years ago or?
2: No.
0: How long, yeah?
2: No, absolutely, Unc. So pretty much started around 4 months ago.
0: 4 months, yeah?
2: Yeah, 4 months ago. It was a, let's say this, a 3 a.m. thought.
0: Oh.
2: I was sitting at home, not knowing what to do, yep, and was looking over how our mobs operate with cleaning and how important it is for our mobs needing that support there. When I did some Googling and all of that, realizing that there isn't a lot of services for cleaning for mob itself.
0: Yes, yeah, yeah.
2: So I took that time and the research and, yeah, got it up and running.
0: Oh, that's deadly, yeah.
1: So why cleaning?
2: Well, it's important for our mobs to feel good, feel healthy, mm-hmm, feel comfortable in our own temples, our own homes. And I feel that it's really important to, you know, get that support needed.
1: Yeah. So you go on about cleaning and it's just your First Nations business.
2: Yeah.
1: How do we get involved if you want to get a job?
2: Yeah, absolutely. So we're proudly registered with Supply Nation. So that's definitely one way to make contact through that.
1: Yep.
2: But we do a lot of outreach towards work skilled,
1: yep,
2: different job providers.
1: Yep.
2: So then mob who are, you know, trying to find a job will be able to then get that referral from their work provider.
0: Yeah.
2: So then they reach out to my company and then we then support that transition to work pretty much.
0: Yeah.
2: So there, a lot of job providers have funding there to then help that transition into work.
1: Mm-hmm.
2: And that's there where we then use that funding to support their wage, their travel to work, uniforms, trainings,
1: yep,
2: you know, qualifications, yep, and whatnot. Mm-hmm. And then that's how, you know, that then allows us to support their abilities.
1: But is it just Adelaide based, the Wexker mob, or can mob from like Porto Castro or Maitland, can they also get involved in your business?
2: Yeah, absolutely. So we're working towards going up to Porto Castro way.
1: Yep. What
2: and
1: dates?
2: To then get service providers to then start working with us. And, you know, liaising with a lot of NDIS companies as well, as that we have mob who are on the NDIS. And
1: yep,
2: sometimes
1: yep,
2: there's, you know, different services that aren't available. And mm-hmm, so then their funding is just in there doing nothing. So if we can do that outreach out that way and further out, then absolutely we will be keen to do that. So it's good that we have people ready to go up in Porto Castro way with work skill and
1: yep,
2: doing a presentation next month with WorkSkill to then hopefully get some mob on board and get them employed and back into the workforce.
0: Yeah, because I got a lot of young, our youth now leaving school, year 12, and they're looking for opportunity.
2: Absolutely.
0: You know, and they can get in contact with you or other, you know, providers, you know.
2: Absolutely.
0: That they can start their own business as well.
2: Yeah, absolutely. You know? And as you saying that, yeah, it's important because with what WorkSkill does for their Thrive program is that they bring in a presenter, let's say like myself, and I, you know, explain where I come from, how I created my company, and that, you know, being young, you can still have amazing opportunities to build up success for the future. You know, I'm still working my other jobs because, you know, when you start somewhere, there's still going to be, you know, moments of failure and, you know, lacking of moments for funding and money. But at the end of the day, I'm paying my employees. I'm, you know, getting different services in place to then support and help my mob and our mob out as well.
1: Thank you, Angus.
2: No worries.
1: So you spoke about your other jobs. So are you just doing cleaning at the moment?
2: Yeah, so I'm doing pretty much all-rounder with hospitality, so I do a bit of bartending on the side and, you know, down at the Adelaide Botanical Gardens. That's something really, really good for myself. You know, it's great for your mental health. And then at the Adelaide Festival Centre as well. So, you know, being around all the different events that are occurring is just amazing. So, yeah.
1: Well, be good, because I know there's, like, there's job expos.
2: Oh, absolutely.
1: I think it's this, you do other Closing the Gap Day, and last year, I think it was last year they had it at the Entertainment Centre or the Convention Centre, whatever
2: Convention Centre it was.
1: Yeah.
2: And just recently, just down south, because South doesn't have a lot of job programs or expos, they just had Deadly Yarn job expo that was just done, and job providers and different services came along and shared what they're, you know, putting out for mob, and it was a fantastic turnout. Of course, I was told last minute about it, so I was unaware of it, so I couldn't really get a stall for myself there, but it's great that down south we're having mob, you know, getting to know that there are companies and businesses that are willing to take upon mob and to work with them.
1: Oh, that's good. Because, yeah, as you said, South is just, I think, well, for me anyway, it's so foreign.
2: Oh, absolutely, yeah. Absolutely.
1: You live down South, don't you, Uncle Eddie?
0: Yeah, I live down Somerton Park.
2: Yes. Boy, we could be neighbours.
1: That's so foreign.
0: Yeah, that's so foreign. Rich people live.
2: Yeah, absolutely.
1: Yeah, so
2: I'll
1: town, you know now.
0: Yeah.
1: You should have to clean his ass.
2: Oh, no, absolutely. Look, I can go, I'll come around clean.
0: Well, you know, I'm registered with the Aboriginal Community Service.
2: Yes.
0: Because they provide similar work thing.
2: Absolutely.
0: But the people that come to my place are not First Nation people.
2: Yeah.
0: So it'll be good if contact you.
2: Absolutely.
0: And then we get a mob coming, you know.
2: Absolutely.
0: And we can sit and have a yarn and laugh, you know.
2: Absolutely.
0: Like, you know, Blackwater Way, you know.
2: Yeah, indeed. Yeah. And that's the whole purpose of First Nations Cleaning Group is that, you know, we are employing First Nations individuals that then understand culture, that are culturally aware of, you know, our mob and how we run and what we do.
0: Yeah.
2: And having moments that, you know, we have our elders who are on the aged care package, unfortunately are getting referred cleaning services, and, you know, these people are coming in that are expected to be there for 2 hours, but only are there for an hour, and then they go.
1: Yeah.
2: It's just like, they're getting, you know, an extra hour for free, money in their pocket, when that should be, you know, kind of getting a deeper clean in place.
3: Yeah.
2: So with us, what we do is, let's say my cleaners do a really good job and they finish it within that hour, or, you know, you're just having a day that you've done some cleaning throughout, you know, the elder has done some cleaning throughout the week and there's only a 30-minute clean to do, be done. Yeah. We will stay for that 2 hours and we will see and ask, you know, what else do you need? Do you need this to be done or do you need that to be done? If not, then we'll sit down, we'll have a yarn because my employees are being paid for that 2 hours and you as an elder or the person that's paying for the service is, you know, they should be getting what it's worth, let's say.
0: Yeah,
1: be good because, like, my mum, she does the aged care package or Blackfella package, whatever it is.
2: Yeah.
1: Mm. And it's like 1 week they'll turn up on, like, their regular day, then 1 week they'll be off sick.
2: Yeah.
1: So then they'll get in a random person.
2: Yeah.
1: At, like, a different time, so it's all inconsistent, you know.
2: Absolutely.
1: Whereas you might be consistent right across, which is good.
2: It's really, really important, Zane, because for us, when we employ a First Nation individual, they are employed directly under our company.
1: Mm.
2: They are understanding our procedures and policies. They have all the same equipment that everyone will be using every single clean, no matter what.
0: Yep.
2: And you'll be seeing a face that you will remember. Let's say that...
1: Now I've got dementia.
2: hey, look, that's fine. I'll accept it. But, you know, at the end of the day, you're going to be working hard for that role. And this is where my employees are paid above award rates. So they're going to be working hard because they are getting paid good.
1: Yeah.
2: And, you know, we are very supportive for our mob and for my employees. I'm there. I'm wanting to support them through what they need to do.
0: Yeah.
2: And for my customers and clients at the same time. Because, you know, for us mob, we need a company, organisation or business to have full transparency, to fully understand what's going on. Let's say we do need to change a different day.
1: Mm-hmm.
2: We will make every effort to be as transparent as possible, say what's going on, let's work around you. Even if I need to take a time out of my own day to come and do it, I'll be more than happy to do that.
1: That's good. That's really, really good. For how much you charge?
2: Well, that's a very good question.
1: Does it vary?
2: It does vary. Of course, we have price guides for you know, commercial businesses to then residential NDIS. With NDIS and aged care, there is, you know, a per price guide each year that is done by that organisational, the government organisation. So we follow that by what it needs to be.
1: Mm-hmm.
2: But what I usually say to mob or people that I'm going to be taking upon for our services, I say that we want to liaise with your coordinator. We go through your funding. We go through what your budget is. Let's say next year, you only get $6,000 for cleaning for that year. Well, then, okay, we will work through that and we might do that 2 hours, you know, every fortnight, but we will then stay an additional hour that is on our time for free because I understand that sometimes that funding can be cut the following year. And so we don't want to use it all. Because of, you know, certain circumstances, and this is where we try to be as transparent as possible, and we'll do our very, very best to help mob out. And of course, you know, the pricing can vary.
1: Yeah.
2: And for us mob, we give discount.
1: Oh, that's good.
2: As well,
1: that's
2: like 10% off the clean and stuff.
1: Yeah.
2: And we deal with DVA, we deal with the aged care and NDIS, and then as well as pensioners as well. So we can take the discount for a pensioner card as well. So, you know, that's always important to have there as well.
0: So, sort of, I'm thinking like, you know,
1: take basic
0: for young.
1: Card,
0: like for young people, you know, like, you know, they want to jump from A to Z.
2: Absolutely.
0: But, you know, you got to take time to get there. So any little work
2: absolutely
0: come up, you know, you got to take it.
2: Absolutely.
0: You know, then later on you can find another job.
2: Indeed.
0: That, but this is only the beginning.
1: Just for money in your pocket, eh?
0: Yeah, money in your pocket.
2: Wow. Absolutely.
0: You want to buy your own deadly shoes, your own deadly jacket.
1: Underwear,
0: you know,
1: socks,
0: you should go ask your family or friend, you know, can I borrow this? And can I borrow your jacket?
2: Absolutely.
1: Money there for socks.
0: Yeah. But you got your own money to buy them things.
2: Absolutely. Wow.
0: And that's why, you know, to get a job like that, you know,
2: absolutely.
0: You can pay for your own stuff.
2: And, you know, it's a sense that our young mob are getting their foot in the door for employment.
0: Yeah.
2: Even if, let's say, cleaning is only a trial run for them and they don't like it after 3 months, that's okay. We are giving them an opportunity to start their journey for their work, and then from there we can then give off a wonderful reference to their next employer, and that's the whole purpose for the employment of individuals under my company. Is that it doesn't matter where you are in your life, even if, let's say, unfortunately we have a mob that go into incarceration and we've served a big period of time, we come out and you go to that job provider appointment and they're like, oh, bad luck, we can't find your job because you've got a massive rap sheet. It's well, what the hell? Like,
1: yeah, they're stuck.
2: They have come out, they've done a program through jail to then get them through what they need to do to then get that transition. But then you have, you know, job providers saying no, or a employer saying, ah, sorry, I can't trust you.
0: Yeah.
2: This is where First Nations Cleaning Group is, that we take that accountability. We take the risk because we're insured, we're covered.
0: Yeah.
2: You're standing in front of me right now wanting a job. You're asking for help.
0: Yeah.
2: So I will take that on board. Yes, you know, I will need that, you know, police check, but I'm not there to judge. You know, we've all been in a situation that we're going to be judged as black fellas. You know, from our the colour of our skin or to the point of us identifying as in First Nations.
0: Yeah.
2: So this is where I say, I want to give you a chance.
0: Yep.
2: And I will help you through that. Let's say if an individual doesn't have a working with children's, that's okay. Let's get you into the commercial side and doing after hours. That's okay.
0: Yes.
2: You're still working and you still have a job.
0: Yes, yeah.
2: So, yeah.
0: Yeah.
1: Well, that's good. That's good, you know, because I think a lot of mob, when they're fresh out, you know, fresh out of jail, they're not given a chance. So I think with you guys, you know, they're able to get a chance to, I suppose, not do right, but, you know, like, get back into society.
2: Absolutely.
1: Get some money in the pockets, I'm glad he said. And
2: indeed.
1: You know, help them make a living.
2: And we'll support.
1: It's hard out here, you know.
2: Absolutely. And we will support them with their job provider as well.
1: Yeah.
2: And we will get things in place. And, you know, I'm a big person for fighting for advocacy for us mob, and to have the ability that we're strong, we're independent, you know, we're black, we're loud and proud for that. And so that's where I will stand up for them, because sometimes job providers will judge us. So me being a employer, I will speak on their behalf and I will get things in place for them, ready to go, because they're willing to get a job. So, yeah.
1: Well, that's good. You know, I think they're having a manager that advocates.
2: Absolutely.
1: Is good. Do you know what I mean?
2: Absolutely.
1: Support is the biggest thing. Especially with mob and people who are incarcerated.
2: Indeed.
1: How do we, like do you guys have a website? Do you guys have an Instagram or contact card?
2: Absolutely. So we have a website.
1: Yep.
2: It is firstnationscleaninggroup.com.au. You can contact us through there. There's referral forms and contact forms as needed.
1: Yep.
2: Or you can find us on Facebook, Instagram. You can find us on LinkedIn. We'd love to, you know, network and connect. You know, that's how LinkedIn works. Or sometimes I think it's just Tinder for business.
1: Yeah, but, good point.
2: But it's always important to have these abilities to have that. But yeah, it's First Nations Cleaning Group.com.au.
1: Nice.
0: That's deadly, yeah. I mean, got business like that, you know, it's important, like you said before, for year 12 student leaving school.
2: Oh, absolutely.
0: If they want to go work or if they got their white card,
2: yeah.
0: You know.
2: And it's important that, you know, sometimes we may not need us mob who are then employed under us.
0: Yep.
2: We will try to get as many checks as possible, as many qualifications,
0: mm-hmm.
2: even if, let's say, they don't want to do, let's say, a construction clean, we will still say, let's get you a white card just in case you do, but if you then leave us, you have a white card ready to go for the next job.
0: And
2: let's say if mob doesn't have a driver's license, well then let's get that going.
0: Yeah.
2: We will liaise with your job provider. We will get, you know, trips funded for Ubers, or, you know, they will supply for helping them towards their license.
0: Yeah.
2: I will advocate for that because, you know, these job providers, they have plenty of funding, but they're being skimped about not giving it and helping us.
0: Mm.
2: So that's where I will stand up and say, let's do this. You want to get your KPIs up? Well, then let's do it.
0: Let's do it, yeah.
1: Oh, I'm sick of hearing my KPIs.
2: Yeah. Oh, don't even get me started with that one.
0: Yeah, you listen to Nungawanga with Zane and Uncle Eddie. And I reckon we'll go with some music
2: and
0: come back.
2: Sounds
0: good. A bit more yarn, yeah.
2: Wow,
0: yep.

0: Hey. Uncle Eddie style. You listen to Nunga Wanga on Radio LA 101.5 FM online and digital. If you mob missed our song, we just play Rumble Band, Holding in Your Arms. Holding You in My Arms. Nancy Bates, Sister Rose, and Glenn Scathorpe. Slow Trainer. Is it Scuthorpe or Scathorpe?
1: Scuthorpe.
0: Scuthorpe.
1: Yeah.
0: Okay. Yeah, I'm just saying Scathorpe, Scathorpe or Scuthorpe.
1: Yeah.
0: If go. Blah, blah, blah, blah, sorry. If those who joined us earlier, we joined with a Bunkanji man, Angus, who's running a First Nations cleaning business. Welcome back, Angus.
2: Hi. Yeah. Thank you for having me back.
0: Yeah.
2: It was so quick.
1: Yeah.
0: Well, it goes pretty quick.
2: Oh, absolutely. Absolutely.
0: So, what else could you tell us about your business?
2: Well, that's a very good question.
1: Well, it's a new one.
2: Absolutely. It's definitely a new one. And, you know, we've just gotten our, you know, foot in the door and, you know, getting ourselves out there.
1: Yep.
2: And, you know, it's really, really good that, you know, I'm on radio, I'm promoting this, you know.
1: Yep.
2: And sometimes advertising is a lot of money. It's kind of good that I'm having these opportunities. And it's, you know, at the end of the day, it's all about networking and getting yourself out there where you can. And this is where, you know, it empowers us mob to be proud of who we are and to not be scared to, you know, stand up and say what we have and what we do and things like that.
1: And we have a lot of First Nation organizations, like people run their own business.
2: Absolutely.
1: You know?
2: Absolutely.
1: And, you know, anybody can do it.
2: Indeed.
1: If you, you know, don't get up late and, you know.
2: Yeah, but 3 a.m. thought.
1: You know, this willpower, you know.
2: Absolutely.
1: It's like you give up a cigarette, you know. You get the willpower to give up a cigarette and you push on, you know.
2: Yes.
1: It's like that, you know.
2: Yes, absolutely.
1: Yeah, you get the willpower to get up and go to work.
2: Indeed. You know? Indeed.
1: And, but it's like, you know, when you go to uni.
2: Yeah.
1: It's like your job. You get paid to go and study.
2: Absolutely.
1: Yeah, you got to get up in the morning and prepare.
2: Absolutely.
1: Yeah.
2: And I think it's, you know, really important to have that willpower, let's say, that, you know, you can be your own boss. You can be your own person.
1: Yes.
2: You create your narrative. You create your story for your future.
1: Yep.
2: And it's really important that I have that ability to make change where I can. And, you know, just another step for us mob to hopefully close that gap.
1: Yeah.
2: You know?
1: Yeah.
2: And it's important that we, you know, we're here to support each other and help each business no matter what.
1: Yeah.
2: So I'm just really, really happy that I have that ability to stand up and share my story, my journey, and help others to find their groove, their own ways.
1: Yeah.
2: Because, you know, it's sometimes hard.
1: Yeah.
2: And, you know, just having someone else to say, look, you can do this.
1: Yeah.
2: If you get that extra support or someone to be next to you, to guide you, then absolutely. And it's fantastic because we have plenty of services and organisations out there that do that, like the Circle, IBA, you know, things like that. They're fantastic. And, you know, it's great that I've gotten that support as well.
1: Yeah.
2: So it's really made me feel confident in myself that I have people behind me supporting me as well.
0: Yep. Yeah. Here, Baba, burning question, eh?
2: Oh, no. I'm scared. No.
0: Do your mob clean cast?
2: Well, funnily enough, I was thinking about this because knowing the fact that, you know, if we then start going out to missions and remote communities, the cars that they have are going out, getting, you know, rude towels, you know, getting all this, and the cars are filthy.
0: Yeah, my car's mangy, and I also got blood in my car from last kangaroo I shot.
2: Was that a murder or something? Like, was it just a kangaroo?
0: I can't discuss it on here. But I still got that mangy blood in my car.
2: Yeah, well, we may not be able to. No. Look, and that's something that we can look towards in the future. And, you know, I was just having a yarn with someone today about us potentially doing gardening as well, having that integrated with the cleaning. Let's say, you know, some of our employees don't want to do cleaning for say, but they want to do gardening and maintenance of that side. We can accommodate that.
0: Yeah.
2: And we can get that service in place to then keep that mainstream of the NDIS and aged care side. So then you still have the same service that you can, you know, trust and a face that you know.
0: You know what it sounds like? It's a bit Jim's Mowing.
2: I was about to say, you're probably going to say like it's, Jim's Mowing it's or the
0: black,
2: Jim's
0: It's
2: group.
0: The black version, eh?
2: Oh,
0: yeah.
2: Absolutely.
0: The black version, Jim's Mowing.
2: Absolutely. And I think that could be a thing, you know? Yeah. First Nations groups.
0: Closing the gap.
1: Or First Nation Mowing.
2: Yeah.
1: Church.
2: Absolutely.
0: Yeah.
2: Yeah.
0: Be good, you know.
2: Honestly, that, you know, I'm going to probably have to trademark that, you know, just...
0: Now,
2: put a pin in
0: it's
2: that.
0: It's RP, bub.
2: Nah, that's
0: RP.
2: Mine.
0: I thought about it first. RP.
2: Look, okay,
0: my
2: I'll give you
0: property.
2: 50%.
0: Your cheeks. But I'm sorry.
1: Yeah.
0: Ron Hankins, thank you for joining us here today.
1: I just want to say, like, can you let our listeners about your website and they can contact
0: you? Yeah, because people might join just now. Yeah.
2: No, absolutely. Yeah. Absolutely. So, everyone, you can go through our website at firstnationscleaninggroup.com.au or you can find us on Facebook, Instagram.
0: LinkedIn, you said.
2: LinkedIn as well, the Tinder of businesses. I think it's a great way. But yeah, and then from there on the website, you can use our forms to fill it out. It's a great way. But yeah, and then from there on the website, you can use our forms to fill it out. Of course, you can give us a

0: 10-0. Oh. And that's First Nations Cleaning Group. And we are very honoured to be here tonight with you guys.
1: You're deadly, Bob.
0: No, you're deadly.
2: We can put that on our Nangawanga Facebook.
0: Yeah,
1: absolutely. Thank you.
0: Yeah.
2: Promote your business and people
0: please.
2: Can look into that.
0: Absolutely.
2: Yeah.
0: Absolutely. And we're always wanting clients and we're always happy to help and accommodate. And let's say if we can't assist for certain things and you just have questions, we will, of course, try our very best to find a Indigenous company that can support you as well.
1: Oh, deadly, Bob. Yeah. Deadly.
0: Thank you so much.
2: Yeah, thank you, Angus. Yeah.
0: Absolutely.
2: Yeah.
0: Thank you.
2: Well, we say yes so in our language.
0: Yeah.
2: Thank you. So
0: no, absolutely.
2: Thank you for coming in.
1: Yeah, big yes so my bala.
0: Absolutely. No, and thank you so much, listeners, as well, for listening to my first time being on radio as well. And I'm very honored for that.
1: Any shout outs, Bob?
0: Definitely my partner. Love her very, very much. Yep. She does.
1: What's her name?
0: Amber.
2: So, Amber. Yeah. Hello.
0: There we go. Unc is saying hello.
1: Hello, Amber.
0: But no, I love her very, very much. And she, you know, she has supported me lot and a lot of things. And I'm
1: bless
0: very
1: her.
0: And her family as well. So, yeah, I'm very, very
1: she's got the willpower.
0: She has to deal with me. Like,
1: sure of it.
2: I give her a cigarette 1989.
0: Winchester's
2: New Year's Eve, yes. I packed a cigarette and just throw it in the bin.
1: Oh, what a waste.
0: That's now
2: and
0: good.
2: And that's it. I didn't smoke since then.
0: Look at that.
2: Yeah.
0: And you can do a marathon now.
2: Yeah, I can. Yeah.
0: There we go.
2: I'll walk. Walking marathon.
1: Walk with gout.
2: walking gout. Yeah. But anyway, thanks for coming in.
0: Yeah.
2: I guess,
0: much love. Thank you very much, Uncle. And thank you so much, Zane. I highly appreciate it.
1: You're a bub. We're going to go.
2: Music, you listen to Zane and Uncle Eddie.
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0: Nah.

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Australia in the 1960s, many people fought for their basic human rights. The right to walk into shops, cinemas, try on clothes, swim in a public pool, to buy a cuppa from a local cafe, and of course the right to vote. They are part of the movement changing the world. One man, Eddie Kweki Mabo, took the fight to the highest establishments in the land. He challenged the most powerful laws of the country. A legacy of a courageous man, a freedom fighter, a deep thinker, a free spirit, a father, son and brother. A person connected to the history and a visionary that saw long into the future. He knew that things must change,

0: Yes, yeah, and welcome back. And if you're just joining us, where you been?
1: I've been everywhere.
0: And we've been talking to Malangus, yeah, about his business.
1: Yeah.
0: A couple of months ago, a new business about cleaning.
1: Yep, it's 100% Aboriginal
0: owned. Yep.
1: And which is good. You know, it's what you want.
0: Yeah, and young people like, you know, leaving school or want to find work, you know.
1: Yeah, 100%. Bit of pocket money in that.
0: Pocket money, well, yeah. I mean, it could be hard work cleaning, you know, but it's day worth, you know.
1: But it's worth it, you know, you get paid at the end of the day, you know.
0: You get money. Like I said, you can buy your deadly shoes, deadly jacket, or pants, you know.
1: Jocks and socks.
0: Yeah,
1: and
0: all that, you know, but the money there, you know.
1: Wow.
0: Oh, you want to save up for a holiday.
1: Yep.
0: You know, or buy a new car, you know.
1: New tattoo, if you want to get Bali.
0: Yeah, that's it, yeah.
1: Flash black fella there, eh?
0: Because like now in America, they can get jobs because of that, what's happening in Iran, because Donald Trump has put tariffs on all of the countries, you know.
1: And, oh, true.
0: Yeah, and...
1: that's right, yeah.
0: Yeah, and they can't, because their groceries, like, price is too high and they can't afford, you know, their people lost their jobs, you know, and here, like, we're lucky we haven't lost jobs yet, like...
1: Yeah.
0: We create jobs, you know.
1: Yeah, that's what Angus is trying to do, create jobs for black fellas.
0: Yeah.
1: You know, if you were incarcerated or, as you said, you know, leaving school or, you know, sitting at home doing nothing.
0: Yeah.
1: So hopefully, you know... This, well, his job can create opportunities for fellas, but more so young fellas, you know, and it's good, you know, he's helping out mob, in the community, which is what you need.
0: Yeah, which why I know my first job was a night watchman on a boat, you know.
1: True.
0: They're doing all the fishing of the lighthouse around Australia. So when they come to Thursday Island, they anchor there. And so I have to go do a night watch on that boat.
1: You'd be afraid, huh?
0: Now I finish 12 o'clock. I start from 6 o'clock till 12. Then we swap over, you know. Then another uncle come and do the 12 o'clock till in the morning.
1: Oh, gee, the cup of tea is lovely. Truly.
0: Hey, you talk about cup of tea.
1: Cup of tea.
0: Yeah. But that's my first job, you know.
1: Yeah.
0: And happy I'm doing that, you know, before I came down to Adelaide. And I went to Sydney for 2 years, did island dance there. You know, we travel every day, we get paid, you know.
1: Yeah.
0: Save money, you know. And now I'm down here, now I'm working, you know. In Adelaide, you know, I save money for, you know, I want to buy a new car next year.
1: Jay,
0: you know,
1: Flash Murray.
0: I know. Flash Murray got no money. Yeah, Flash Murray without money. Yeah. That, I'm going to say that now. I'm a Flash Murray without no money.
1: Flash Murray needs money.
0: I mean, you know. Yeah.
1: Well, are you not the guy?
0: but that's how it is, you know, like...
1: Yeah.
0: You know, because coming down to Adelaide, like, you know, to study music at CASM, Centre for Aboriginal Study and Music, you know, he showed me the pathway, you know, either to continue my education or, you know, look for work, you know.
1: Yeah.
0: I mean, you got to be patient if you're on the Centrelink, you know.
1: Yeah.
0: And go through the... job network.
1: Yep.
0: You know, you know, it can be frustrating, like, oh, do I have to look for 10 jobs, you know? But you just got to be patient and, you know, keep on looking, you know?
1: But I think also, like, you know, if opportunity comes to you, you got to take it.
0: You got to take it. Yeah.
1: Because that opportunity might take you to somewhere else.
0: Somewhere else.
1: How I got my job.
0: Yeah.
1: You know, I do all this stuff because I just took opportunities, you know, it builds up my resume, of course. You know, it builds up my knowledge or capability you know, within the workplace, and I can bring in something I've learned externally into internal. So, but yeah, another baller there, baller Angus.
0: Yeah,
1: you know, it's opportunity for you, mob. You know, if you're listening, if you want to get work, he's there. You know, you can yarn to him.
0: Yep, and we're going to put some of his information on the
1: on our socials.
0: Social media, yeah.
1: Because we are just deadly now.
0: Yeah.
1: Like Uncle Eddie.
0: Yeah. Now, we got something coming up this weekend, I think. What is it? Is it this weekend, next weekend? This weekend. Yeah.
1: I don't know.
0: How come you don't know? You're local. I mean, you live here for 100 years in Adelaide.
1: Yeah. I'm ancestor.
0: Yeah. Now, we got this event happening every year. You know,
1: okay.
0: Community event. So you want to tell our audience?
1: Wow, wow. Well, I will just yarn this song, yeah?
0: Wow.
1: So we just played Emily Waramara, Magic Woman Dancing, Maapau Koiki,
0: yep.
1: And Melanie Horsnell, My Heart Just Wants to Fall in Love. So as Uncle Eddie mentioned, there were some very deadly events happening across Adelaide over this last weekend. And you may have seen on our social media, we were at the Biggest Mob Family Fun Day yesterday. So yesterday, Uncle Eddie, you should have been there because it was really, really good. Like,
0: yeah,
1: you know, it ran to 1 to 4. There was, you know, storeholders there. There was SAHF that you could talk to. We had DJ Angel, young girl, deadliest DJ. She was stretching right out on the DJ. And then we had one of our own booster hosted, not really host, but was the MC.
0: Oh, yeah.
1: Oh, deadly. It was really, really deadly, you know, and he did some, like, little dance.
0: Okay.
1: Like a dance show.
0: Yep.
1: And some of these fellas got a signed T-shirt.
0: Yep.
1: From Muggleball Hard Rock.
0: Oh, yeah.
1: And Muggleball Hard Rock, they played at 3:30, I believe. And they're from a place called Muggleball up in the Northern Territory.
0: Yep.
1: They cover Kiss. So, so they come out with Kiss makeup on, Thunder Child and Pussycat. What's that? Star Child and what the names are for Kiss Mob, you know? Gene Simmons, but you know, they got that character, you know, with the face.
0: They're
1: all painted up.
0: Yeah.
1: They sang in the language Anmadara, I think so.
0: Yeah.
1: But it was really, really, really, really deadly.
0: Yeah.
1: I don't know why you never went there, Uncle Eddie.
0: No, I had a band practice.
1: Okay,
0: And, but when I left, this bad auntie came into my brain cell. His last name is Dementia. Dementia, yeah.
1: What about Uncle Arthritis?
0: Oh, Uncle Arthritis. I don't know what happened to him. Yeah, yeah. He's still in South Pole yet. He's going to come Christmas. Yeah. But now, I had a band practice.
1: Yeah.
0: I totally forgot about that. And so I went home and sleep.
1: But I
0: didn't really school holiday. Yeah. So I did the rest. Yeah.
1: But yesterday was
0: Yeah, the longest it's worked very well, you know. That's good. Good to hear that, yeah.
1: It was really good to see black fellas, you know, black excellence.
0: Yeah.
1: It was really, really good. And mobs I haven't seen in a long time rocked up, you know?
0: Yeah.
1: Which was deadly.
0: Yeah, and that's the good thing too when we got events like that.
1: Wow.
0: You know, we catch up with families.
1: Yeah.
0: They haven't seen it for a couple of months or a couple of years, you know.
1: And then they ask you for a loan.
0: Your money, we are. You know.
1: Hey, money, we are. You know. You know, I've seen you in a couple of years and you ask me for money. Can you wanna?
0: Yeah.
1: But yeah, you might keep an eye out on our social media for more content. She can't even talk to hear some of the live performances. Now, on our socials, you can also find the link where you can donate money to Muggleball Hard Rock and help get their album pressed on vinyl.
0: Oh,
1: so, which is really, really good. So on our page, you'll see that there. I think Deadly.
0: Yeah. They got a GoFundMe or?
1: I think so.
0: Yeah.
1: Okay. Silent Sasha there. Jan to us, but we can't hear it because she's silent. Yeah, she's silent.
0: Yeah.
1: Like a bird. But yeah, on Friday night, that just went as well. There was another event at Kandanya called Silent Country. And I went to that. And they did a panel about buffalo grass, which is like, which is very harmful to our country. Yeah, I just can't remember what they were saying, but buffalo grass, buffalo seeds, or whatever. It's very harmful to our cattle, our animals. I think, and like just our country. It's invasive. Yeah, very invasive weed. Then we had some feed, like those feeds there.
2: Mm-hmm.
1: They did this, like it was, they had another name for it, but like it was literally a pikelet with, pikelet with like wattle seed and like mulberry jam. It was lovely.
2: Mm.
1: It was actually quite nice. And like, so when you went in and you're QR'd in, they made you like scrub your feet. You know when you go bush and they got those hard bristle where you scrub your foot? Yeah, they had that there. And then after you scrub your feet, they gave you two little seeds from a tree. You know them seeds that are spiky? The little...
0: Oh, yeah, the corn...
1: Some of the... I don't know the name for them.
0: Yeah.
1: But they were your drink tokens. So you get two free drinks.
0: Yeah.
1: At the bar. Uncle was there drinking beer, big shot.
0: Aye, come on. So who's Uncle?
1: Me.
0: Who's our?
1: Me.
0: Happy hour.
1: And Christine was there. Oh, and you know, because the panel was over on the other side here, and me, Christine, and another cronny, Christine Doolin, and another Mabu at the back, yarning up. Because they had some artwork that you could also have a look at, you know. And this one girl, bless her, was one woman who worked for Alanjara Willarada. She's like, shh.
0: Yeah.
1: I'm like, hey, we're not even talking. But when you look, was that a Christine? And she's probably at home listening, laughing at this now, because I'm pretty sure that girl turned her off, you know.
0: Yeah.
1: You know how a Christine goes, you know, she's just, bless her heart. Loud one, bless her. But yeah, it was really, really good. Then we had Zachariah Fielding perform Electric Fields.
0: Yep.
1: Oh, he rocked it. He thrashed it. Mm. You know, very, very good entertainer. You know, he knows how to capture the audience, which is, you know, really, really good. But you also had another event on Friday night too, didn't you, Uncle Eddie?
0: Yeah, I went to the Chasm Showcase.
1: Yep.
0: The Centre for Aboriginal Study and Music.
1: Where was it?
0: At Adelaide Uni Bar.
1: Okay, yeah.
0: Yeah, so I went there and to watch the student perform at the showcase, because every end of the term... And Chasm always having a showcase happening, because when I was in Chasm, the Centre for Aboriginal Study Music, every year or every term we have a showcase happening, and then at the end of the year we call it the end of the year showcase, and so all the students from all around Australia, they come to Chasm to study music. And but also we have elders from the APY land to come and teach the student Inma, mm-hmm. which is the dance, traditional dance, from up
1: APY.
0: And then the Chasm student go up to Fragon, staying at Umoa.
1: Yep.
0: You know, there's a camping ground and some rooms and kitchen. They got kitchen and all that stuff. So we go stay there, and then we go visit the school, do a workshop, and go visit the homeland, you know, with the elders. Mm-hmm. And every night they do a inma, and all the students, like, participate, you know. You know, they go all painted up. Even myself, you know, they say, come on, you got to join in too. I say, all right, I'll have to join in.
1: So say, chill be.
0: Yeah.
1: All pain,
0: so
1: all
0: we
1: pain.
0: Do that Kalaya, Kalaya dance.
1: Oh, yeah, Imu,
0: yeah.
1: Yep.
0: And
1: Maku.
0: Maku, yeah. And we do the
1: Nintaka.
0: Nintaka, yeah. And all that dance, you know.
1: Yeah.
0: And when them kids join us, you know, like we dance, you know, go closer to the elders and to the audience. Yeah, when we finish, you listen, look at the kids, they sprint back, you know.
1: Yeah. But, you know, that day is like, it's a good learning opportunity.
0: Yeah.
1: Because I'm not following the list. I'm singing.
0: Yeah.
1: And when if you're not doing it properly, hey, I like it, like this, say like this, you know.
0: Yeah. And we sit with the elders, like, you know, we sit, grab stick and we, like, play along and listen to their songs, you know.
1: Yeah.
0: It's like, you know, you're like, you're going back in time, you know.
1: Yeah.
0: And they come and teach us down here,
1: Well, that's good.
0: That's good, yeah. Hopefully, Kashim can, or Adelaide Junior can do that, or Mutayalu, you know, go back, you know, take the kids up there, because it's very, very good going up camping and listen to the elders and do the inma, you know.
1: Yeah, the dance
0: and all that, yeah.
1: Yeah, when I had a song before about the mako is the witchy grab, the kalea is the imnyu, the nyintaka is the parenti.
0: Yeah.
1: Yeah, so he did that nyintaka. Jintaka inma go.
0: Yeah.
1: And that inma is you find the grounding sign. You know when you
0: Aladina
1: and you bump or
0: you like you go in.
1: Yeah, you touch and find the grounding sign, you know?
0: Yeah.
1: That joker pana.
0: Yeah.
1: Now okay Eddie, while we talk about what happened here over the weekend, we can't forget to mention the winner of The Voice 2026. Young Miller from Darwin. So massive congrats to him, and we cannot wait to see what the young fellow will accomplish in the future. You know, I thought I saw him there when I was in Yalara last year for the closing the gap anniversary for the handbag, you know?
0: Yeah, yeah, yeah.
1: You know? I was like, nah, I know that black fella there. And then when I got home, I think he did a song there that look at bit on his socials. I think that was that fella, but yeah, congrats my brother. You don't know me, but congrats. We've also got on the long weekend that's coming up, we've also got the Nunga Carnival, the Nunga Netball and Football Carnival. So the weekend on the 3rd and 4th of October at the Kilburn Football Club in Blair Athol. Now if you guys want to have a nakan at it, you can check the original Football and Netball Carnival Facebook page. And also for any regional mob who might be listening in or away from Adelaide over the long weekend, there's an event down on Meantang Country, Kingston South East or Tangai. Yeah, I think I said that right. Sorry if I said it wrong. Now, our very, very own silent Sasha, mute Sasha, her auntie Susie and Sonia Smith and her cousin Sarah Smith, the S-Girls as they call it, as they are locally known, are unveiling a massive weaving art project that they have been working on for a long time. It will feature a woven family of emus, with one of the emus towering a 5 metres high. Uncle, that's proper high, you know.
0: 5 metres.
1: Wow.
0: Hey, that's long.
1: Yeah, proper, yeah.
0: Yeah.
1: So the exhibition will run daily from 10 a.m. to 8 p.m. It is a free event and will take place at the Lions Park in Kingston South East. The weekend will also feature talks and workshops from the local mob and elders down that way. So Uncle Eddie, should we head to some music?
0: Yes.
1: Yep, head to some music. And then we're going to
0: come back. And then we're going to play, going to have some live music.
1: Yep.
0: Live and deadly.
1: Yeah. From the AKA Barry Black himself.
0: Yeah. Barry.

0: Way. And welcome back to Langa Wanga Live and Digital on 101.5 FM.
1: Yes.
0: The songs you just heard are Beck Golan, Brighter Skies, and The Merg. Walk Merge. On.
1: The Merge.
0: Oh, The Merge.
1: Yeah.
0: Oh, sorry. Yeah. I read it as Merg. That's your band, eh?
1: My band.
0: Oh, sorry, bub. Yeah, sorry, Howa.
1: Yeah. Yeah, it's an issue for our members, Robert, Michael, me, Robert Russell, and the group for the G.
0: Oh, group.
1: Yeah.
0: Are deadly, Michael.
1: No worries.
0: You're proper smart, you know.
1: I know. Yeah, but anti-dementia not here, no?
0: What about,
1: Uncle Arthur?
0: Yeah, wow, Uncle Arthur Ritus.
1: And they're snowboarding with Mount Bula in Victoria. And we must get to the next Olympic.
0: Okay, so now you're mob, because we keep yarning. Sorry, yeah. And we're just getting told off because we over time. So now you're mob, Uncle Eddie is going on a holiday. He's going to be taking a much deserved break from radio for a little while and having a big rest. So we won't hear Uncle Eddie's voice on radio for a little while, which I'm quite sad about. I'm going to crack mid with a rock in a minute. But don't worry, he'll be back in November on air with us. So as a farewell gift, we thought since we're not going to hear him on radio for a little while, he might want to bless us with his beautiful angel voice.
1: You mean Barry White voice? Barry Black voice.
0: Bolly, you another kind. All right.
1: Yep.
0: Take it away, Uncle.
1: Yeah. Okay. Thanks, Zay. Is that for introducing? Yeah. I'm going to sing you one song. It's called Freedom. Freedom, when you think about it, like you want to get out from a place. You know, you don't want to stay in one place. You want to be free, like traveling and visiting other places, you know. And so this song is called Freedom.

0: My uncle Eddie.
1: Thank you very many. Thank you very many.
0: So what's that song about, Uncle Eddie?
1: It's a freedom. It's a song about freedom. You want to be free, you know, from, you know, staying in one place, you know, with all the stress out from work, you know.
0: Yeah, yeah.
1: You want to go find another place to live so you can be free, you know. Or you free, like people unbuck you or something, you know.
0: Wow, wow.
1: You know, you want to go, I don't want to stay here, you know. People unbuck, I want to go stay
0: speak
1: somewhere.
0: Speak to play,
1: wow. Wow.
0: Okay.
1: So, yeah.
0: Well, you know. Unfortunately, my best I show.
1: Yes. Now, just, I think it's a knockoff now, I think.
0: Wow, yeah. So if you joined us, Mob, you've just missed us. Thank you to all our listeners here on Ghana Country or wherever else you may be in the world. Thank you to Community Broadcasting Foundation, who keeps us on air every week, and of course to Radio Adelaide. Big thank you and a shout out to Angus from the First Nations Clinic for coming and having a yarn with us.
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0: And thank again to Celia and Raymond and Annie Christine for the work behind the scenes and getting us Mob involved with the biggest Mob family fun day. Thank you to our presenter and panelists, and also another Balade who didn't yarn tonight, Bala Jason. It's his first time coming in, so big shout out to him.
1: Yes.
0: Now, you Mob will be off on next Monday, as it is a public holiday. So we'll have a daily pre-recorded show lined up. And you can also tune into our brother's show, Deadly Beats, Fridays from 10 p.m. to midnight. So that's Booster's show. And I think they just play all R&B on the Friday nights. Yeah. Right here on Station Radio Adelaide 101.5 FM.
1: And you can listen again tonight.
0: Wow, wow.
1: Broadcast midnight tonight.
0: All the mammals come out.
1: All the mammals come out and vampires and, you know, all the zombies, you know. They come. They want to do that Michael Jackson thriller, you know. Yeah, they come.
0: He was one that, he was with them, eh?
1: Yeah, I was. Yeah. They couldn't see me. I'm too very black.
0: And I created a big SRT and a big lab. You know, taking some time off. You know, it's much needed, much deserved rest, my uncle. So,
1: yep. Thank you. Yeah.
0: So keep those cheeks grounded, those legs on the ground, and and he'll be back on air in us on November, isn't he?
1: Yeah, 2 weeks time. Yeah.
0: Oh, well.
1: Yeah. We'll be back on air. Yeah.
0: Okay, my bala.
1: Yeah.
0: So with that, we're gonna say nakin.
1: Yep.
0: We.
1: Yeah.
0: Are you the nakat in the na martumol and.
1: I forget now.
0: Kapukubil,
1: Aweswa for joining us, Yawo Debiki Wabim, and also Nakan Yomob.

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4: It's going to be a whole pile of fun at the Semaphore Music Fest, and Radio Adelaide will be there Friday night. We're going to be taking you to the Semaphore Workers Club with an outside broadcast. Glennie Ray Virus Soul Band will be on the menu. I'm not sure if we'll stay up late enough to get a little bit of Snooks LaVie's All-Star Band, but we'll see how we go. And then we'll be taking you as well to the foreshore at Semaphore on Monday afternoon. It's a public holiday, and it'll be a great afternoon there to see some wonderful music, and it'll be broadcast right here on Radio Adelaide. And thanks to the Nungawonga crew for all of those good things for what's going on in the world of the Kaurna and local Aboriginal folks. But it's time for Songcatcher now, and we've set up for Songcatchers in the round. So take it away, Adrian.
5: Tonight we have, as Clayton mentioned, three different songwriters chatting amongst themselves about what it is they do as songwriters, what it means to them to be producing their own work, and for each of them to play you some of their own songs. Now, when Clayton and I first started this format, we were in two minds as to whether it was best to have songwriters who knew each other and were therefore quite relaxed about chatting amongst themselves and about their work. And we've had some very lovely nights where this has occurred, or whether to have songwriters who do not know each other exploring each other's ideas and work. Tonight we've gone for that option. Tonight's guests probably do not know each other at all. The only thing they have in common is that they each submitted songs in Scala's recent Firm Song Competition and made it through to the final. So they would have become aware of each other just a few weeks ago, and they may each be familiar with one song each of the others performed at the final. So tonight we have with us Flick Rashid, Junu Kim, and Michael Stanford. So welcome, everyone. Welcome along.
6: Cheers.
7: Thanks for having us.
5: So just a quick word around from each of you. How did it feel to be selected for and perform in the final?
6: Go on.
8: Definitely an honour to get selected, and I had no idea people would really like what I wrote, especially because what my song was about was a bit of a niche experience, growing up as an immigrant. So I was just very pleased.
6: Oh, I was just delighted. That was like my entree as a, singer-songwriter, and it's such a nice little community. I really loved it, the whole experience of it, yeah.
7: Yeah, similar. It was good to put myself out there first time in a long time, and to get through the final was what I was hoping for. Didn't expect to go any further than that. But, it was really encouraging to see all the different songwriters out there as well.
5: And, Michael, you actually went through the experience of being told you hadn't gone through and then being told you had.
6: Oh,
7: yeah,
6: right.
7: It was a real Oscars moment with the envelope opening.
6: Yeah,
7: they read the People's Choice votes in the wrong order, and I graciously thought I missed out and had to give everyone a wave and a thank you, but then I got in, so I was happy with that.
4: Buying all those beers and wines for all your mates,
7: right.
4: They vote for you, and then the votes don't count. That can't be right.
7: Yeah, so it's been right for bringing, only 15 people instead of 30, so.
6: Juno, did you get in on the judge's vote?
8: Yes, I did, actually.
6: We just got.
8: Oh, wait, no, I was People's Choice.
6: We were all
8: People's Choice.
7: All People's Choice.
6: There you
7: That's
6: go.
7: Awesome.
6: Yeah.
4: I think the audience in Scala is relatively intelligent, switched on for what they like, and I think we saw lots of songs. Of course, it wasn't just what the judges picked, nor just the People's Choice. There were a lot of great songs. Mm. And there are quite a few people who've written songs and presented them, and I told one guy that I thought that was the best song I'd ever seen him play. He didn't get in the final, but he did a great job, and from some

0: body who struggles to get up there and perform in public, it's a wonderful thing to be able to do.
1: No, it's really supportive sort of environment, that's for sure.
0: What did you think of the final at Trinity? How did that work for you?
1: It was great fun.
2: Excellent. It was a new venue for me, interesting place to play. Great acoustics, very different vibe to Arthur's Art Bar. That's for sure.
3: Inside the House of God.
2: Yeah. Beautiful.
0: But still, that's the music, you know, at grassroots. You get what you can take, and Arthur Art Bar is a nice, interesting place to play, and it's central and easy. But Trinity is renowned for basically the acoustics and a listening audience, and, you know, that's what Scala's about, a listening audience. You kill it. I think the listening audience heard you guys and liked what they did. Well, we asked you, we tapped you on your shoulder and said, come on, come and do this.
2: And here we are.
4: Yep. All right, well, we'll introduce you each individually and then ask you to perform one song and then we'll start chatting again afterwards. I hope I'm not being in any way offensive by suggesting that Flick has been playing music the longest of tonight's guests.
1: What are you saying?
4: That you've got lots of experience.
1: Okay.
4: You're currently the bass player with the Quicksonics.
1: Yeah.
4: And we know of you having played with a Standard Deviations some time ago.
1: Yeah, Vicky Bennett's.
4: Before having twins, which is something we have in common.
1: Mm-hmm. Oh, right.
4: And you've played with South of Bob along the way.
1: I did for a little while, yep.
4: And Clayton was... adding further to that, going further back with Tingali. So.
1: Which was really, that was a really nice little world music ensemble.
0: And we'll hear a few tracks of Tingali, which I've just added to the library 20 years too late. But for mixtape, when we get to it at about 10:30 or so.
4: Okay, so has all of that been playing bass or is it playing guitar?
1: With Bob I played guitar. It was a brief foray as a guitarist with Bob Large. I'm a bass player, yeah.
4: Okay, so there's lots of experience there as a bass player. When did the songwriting kick in? Has that been there all the time as well?
1: No, it hasn't. And when at FOOM, I kind of lied to the guy standing next to me. He said to me, how many did you write before you wrote that one, the one that I played that night? And I said, that was the first one, right? But actually, going back to the 90s when I was playing in original bands, then I did contribute to songs, but there was always someone to fill it out and someone else to sing it. But it's been the last 12 months that this has been my little pet project.
4: Okay, yeah. So it is really quite new experience. Okay.
0: Was that something that you thought, oh, I'd want to buy myself a nice guitar, I'll have to actually write songs to justify it?
1: No, I did already have a nice guitar, and then I went into Derringer's for milk, you know, as you do, and came out with this, and this one naturally took me somewhere else, and that was in October of last year. So.
4: Okay. And by day you work as an educator?
1: Yeah, I'm director of a children's centre. I'm a proper adult in the daytime.
4: And you've been doing that a long time as well?
1: Been a teacher for a long time, haven't been a site leader for very long.
4: And another comment that I read about you is about your cooking skills. So,
1: what?
4: Juno is very keen to talk about food. So somebody said you make a great tagine.
1: Who said that?
4: No, I saw it written down somewhere.
1: It's hilarious. I do make a tagine, whether it's great or not, but, well, I'll swap cooking notes with Juno at some point in the evening.
3: Oh, I'd love to.
4: Okay, if we could ask you to introduce your first song.
1: All right, this one is called... I'll introduce it properly. This one's called Praise, and I wrote it in the week that my friend Andy McGloin got his positive sort of feedback from the Redress organisation, having tried to get an apology from the church for 30 years. So it's, you know, it's a serious song. And then when I wrote it, because he's a proper musician and writer, I felt really self-conscious about it. And I played it to him, if he'd said that he didn't think I had the authority, because it's his story, or if he thought it was trite, I would have put it away. But he liked it, so I'm going to play it. Will I do it?

0: Just a light start to the evening?
1: Yeah, I can understand your apprehension about that, but being brave enough to play it to Andy to begin with, I think it was a good place, and it must be...
0: Oh, yeah, it had to be done. It was his song. So.
1: But it's pretty affirming that he likes the song and he gets it, because it's a pretty difficult topic to actually sing about, and he probably couldn't do it.
0: He was going, oh, that line, that's really good. And I said, well, that's what you said.
1: Well done. Yeah, feed it back to him.
2: Good quoting. Okay, we move across to Junu.
3: Hi, how you going?
2: Not too bad.
3: That's good.
2: Now, you have a Korean background.
3: Yes, I do, which you probably couldn't tell by the accent.
2: Does that mean you were born in Australia or...?
3: No, I was actually born over there at the age of 11, and I came here by my father's will, and I've been very proud of it ever since.
2: And you started off having classical music guitar lessons?
3: Yeah, which is why my knee's always up when I'm playing. It's really fun.
2: I thought knees up was a different style of music.
3: Oh. So I started off with classical guitar when I was younger, about 13, and I sort of dabbled in it for 5 years, and everything else has been self-taught since then. You know, progress just tends to dwindle without a teacher, and,
2: And what about the songwriting aspect of it? When did you start doing that?
3: Songwriting was a sort of a recent thing, really. I've been playing covers for the last sort of 4 years, and... only in the really last year, I've tried to challenge myself by writing outside of school, which I've recently graduated in 5 years ago. We used to do a lot of poetry and things like that, but we've lost a bit of touch in my adulthood, so just wanted to get a foot back in the door.
2: And how would you describe the sort of songs that you write?
3: Sort of very introspective in a way. I try to keep my lyrics. I don't think it's very vivid imagery or anything like that, but I tried to add as many like entendres and things like that as I could.
2: But do you just write for yourself to play, or do you write for bands?
3: Just for myself for now, but me and my mates are trying to get a band around, but sometimes life gets in the way, things fall short. But hopefully in the next year or two we can really get something going.
2: Because one of the songs that you entered in the demo section or the recorded section is quite different to the song that you've played solo on stage. That sounded more like a band.
3: Yeah, I recorded all the instruments except for the violin myself. Shout out to my friend Lucy Kammerman for playing the fiddle very expertly. Just sort of locked myself up in a band room for about 3 hours and then tried to smash all the parts out. So that was good fun.
2: Okay, and what's the first song you're going to do tonight?
3: Today we're going to play Changing of the Spheres. So just in the light of the seasons changing, the sun's out, everyone's feeling good. But then obviously it will cycle back to the cold, bitter winter. It's a bit of a song about that. Recently I'm noticing changing of the spheres. What relief, I can't believe the moment is finally here.

0: It was changing of the spheres.
1: Changing of the spheres. It's just a term that I've sort of came across in poetry, and I was wondering if it could be used to invoke a sense of, you know, changing of the seasons. The earth rotates, and then the spheres are turning. So
0: rotates and tilts and all sorts of weird things.
1: Mm-hmm. Mm-hmm.
0: It's an amazing thing.
1: Thank you.
0: Mm. Very sweet. And how do the fingers hold up with the classical style fingering with those steel strings that might eat your fingers?
1: They do chew it up. Yeah, I find myself having to cut my cuticles and things like that very often. But I think they've adjusted over time. Things harden. Obviously, they were very tender and soft when I played the classical guitars. Now it's a bit harder on the tip. So, yeah, it's good.
0: Mm, toughened up, eh?
1: Yeah.
0: Very good. And now for Michael. And I reckon Ahoy. Adrian's got an introduction.
2: Oh, as I mentioned to Michael, when I first saw him again at Scala the other week, I remembered him as somebody who used to come to Scala many years ago.
3: Yeah, about a decade ago.
2: At the Austral. Yes, decades ago, was it? Yeah.
3: Probably one decade.
2: One decade.
3: One decade. We'll go with that.
0: To say he's not quite as old as we are, mate.
2: No. Oh well, there you go. But you've been—you've got a quite a varied musical background, from what you sent in.
3: Oh, definitely.
2: You've played in bands from alt rock to black metal to a wedding singing duo.
3: Yeah, I guess it's just friends have different projects, and you kind of just go with the flow. Started out after high school with that edgy alt rock trio that thought was going to go all the way, as you have those
2: Nirvana
3: ideas,
2: look out.
3: Yeah, exactly right. It kind of didn't go that way when myself, the lead singer, and the drummer broke up. It has a bit of a sour taste on bands when that happens. Don't date your drummers. From there, I had a friend who was into black metal and started his own band, Pain is a Narcotic. And I just was a session musician for him on some recordings, and then helped him out at his first gig. And then next thing you know, I'm in the band for 5 years. So right. Seems to happen. And from there, we had I did a bunch of market stall, open mic, Saturday mornings in the hills. And we got double booked once, myself and another guy. And we showed up at the same time and said, oh, how about we just play together then? And next thing, one song later, first time we've ever played together, I barely knew the guy. It was a friend of a friend of a friend. A lady comes up to us after we played a song together, and she said, oh, do you guys do weddings? And we looked at each other and we said,
0: Have we got the black metal catalogue for your wedding?
3: yes, we do. So, yeah, just kind of go with the flow, and all through that have been songwriting as well, originals.
2: Yes, I was going to say, our other two guests tonight sound like songwriting's been a sort of a recent uptake, but you have been writing songs for a bit longer.
3: Yeah, definitely. I think I first started playing when I was about 14 and started writing my songs when I was about 17. And it's gone on and off. You know, life gets in the way. I'm much older than that now, but you take time off and you come back to those same songs, and then you make some more and you rediscover why you got into it in the first place.
2: And so you found it very affirming to get a good reaction at Scala when you...
3: Yeah, definitely. Yeah. I think...
2: Coming back to it, I mean, you know, having been away from it for a while.
3: Yes, I think you definitely have a lot of self-doubt being out of it for that long. Are they any good? Were people just, you know, saying nice things a decade ago, and then you realise, oh, no, people still like what I'm writing, so happy with that, yeah. Yeah,
0: we have a wardrobe malfunction. I think that's the polite way to put it. So you've come, when you say you've come back to the Scala thing, you've been writing and playing in the meantime.
3: I took a fairly long hiatus due to competing interests with life, work, a very stressful career. Recently had a change in career as well, so. Thought, what a better chance to get back into it. So it definitely dropped off, I think, especially after COVID as well. it kind of put a big speed bump in live music and open mic nights and different gigs, and kind of came out the other end of it not having played very often, and then realizing that I didn't actually know any contacts. All the guys who used to run the open mic nights in this pub and that pub, some of those pubs...
0: Don't know them anymore.
3: The pubs aren't there anymore either, you know? It's a bit tricky.
0: So reconnect with some of those networks.
3: Definitely, yeah. That's what the main thing I like about this is the people connecting.
0: And get out there and have some new songs and give them a roll. Because not all of the open mics, of course, are all that conducive to original songs, let alone brand new ones.
3: Yeah, definitely. It can be hit and miss. I've seen some weird things out there. And I've put some weird things out there too. Yeah.
0: Of course, Scala does run an open mic monthly that does specialise on originals. So if you've got something new to play, that one I think is the Saracen's Head on a Wednesday's probably one to look out for.
3: Definitely check it out.
2: Okay, Michael, take it away with your first song for the night, please. Introduce it.
3: So this song's called Gilded Crown. The theme is about being in a relationship that's not quite right, but you've built it up in your mind, you put that person on a pedestal, and then you realise not all that glitters is gold.

0: Thanks.
1: That's Michael Stanford live in the studios of Radio Adelaide. Well, we're not really even in the studios. We're outside the studios in the main room. We've set up some microphones and some DIs and a nice mixing desk that Tim Hall is busy twiddling the knobs. Yeah, and so far so good. It's going very well, I think. So thank you, Tim. Thank you, of course, to our Songcatcher guests at Songcatchers in the round this evening. And it's time for the challenge that Adrian and I have of getting our songwriters to have a little bit of internal chat amongst themselves. Have you got any particular topics you think, Adrian? I've got one that I thought might be of interest, and that's that there's a couple of different languages going on in the background, I think. You know, obviously there's English for each of our three people. Obviously Junu comes from Korea, so he's probably a Korean speaker, and he probably tries to keep up with poetic types of things in Korean, which is probably quite different to English. We've got Flick, who's not only got a master English, but she's got to also master gibberish with children.
2: My children are more articulate than I am.
1: Is that right?
2: they're pretty erudite.
1: How old are they, Flick?
2: Oh, 21.
1: No. I mean work.
2: The children I work with?
1: Yeah.
2: Oh, they're four. No, you're right.
1: So you're keeping up with not only English and encouraging good English for 4-year-olds, which is a different thing from good English, I'm sure, but then you've got to get your brain between those two languages as well. And I think Michael's second language is bridges, if I remember correctly.
0: Yeah, I'm just a bridge troll for work, you know, engineer living in the dark.
1: So it's kind of a technical language which doesn't lend itself to poetic form and construction, I think.
0: Absolutely not. It's all numbers and standards and specifications. It's not poetic by design. So this is a good outlet. It's the other side of the coin.
1: So, Flick, when you want to get into an adult mind to write a song, is it a choice that you make? Do you really always want to get into an adult frame of mind with your language for songs?
2: I don't get to choose when I write a song. I don't have something.
1: So that idea or inspiration comes along?
2: If it comes along and if I've got the time and the headspace to pull at the thread, then that's how that happens, yeah.
1: But if you don't?
2: I just don't write.
1: An idea goes begging? Or? Because if you don't have the time, I mean.
3: Well, it just goes on the back burner for a while. It may not be forgotten, but, you know.
2: I've been thinking about, that idea where people talk about writer's block, and I think that's not really a thing. You either have an idea or you don't have an idea. You're not blocked. It's just, you know, when you've got one, you write. So other people might be able to just, I'm sure there are people who can just turn it on, but that's not been my experience.
3: It could more refer to people who are normally prolific and write regularly and then suddenly they can't.
2: Yeah, think they should just have,
3: they feel like it should come and it's not coming.
2: Yeah, no, I don't make that presumption at all.
0: The way I've seen it often is I can write and I could write a song a day, but they're all rubbish. And that writer's block is actually finding the creative spark that's in there somewhere. It's similar to what you're saying, but
2: yeah.
0: I guess in that case you just wouldn't write. You know, there's no point writing it down if it's terrible.
4: Yeah, the thing with writer's block is sometimes you just got to find the time or the inspiration to really sit down and sort of get your thoughts, ideas flowing. But there's just so many distractions in our lives that sometimes we just forget to even. Do you guys agree?
2: I find it time-consuming. I find lyrics, like tying lyrics down, really quite difficult.
0: Same. I need that space around my mind, you know, late at night. No distractions. The day is done. Nothing's coming up. That's when your creative juices start to flow and have their space to grow themselves as well.
4: Yeah, that's it.
0: Like, how often do you have time where you're sitting there at 10:30 at night and you're not thinking about work the next day, or it's like, oh, I better not play loud because everyone's asleep, or you know, you don't want to wake up the neighbours.
2: Oh, I better not look at my phone.
0: Exactly. Mm.
2: Take my brain away from anything good it could be doing.
4: Yes.
2: Find that.
4: Very irritating. Yeah, I agree. Yeah. I agree. I mean, on the basis of that, like, people like Paul McCartney, he famously said that the song Let It Be came to him in a dream. Like, do you guys believe that?
2: Yeah, I believe that.
4: Yeah.
2: Yeah, I believe that.
4: A song so prolific that just kind of appeared in his brain.
2: He's somebody who's exercising. He was exercising those muscles so much.
4: Yes, that's
2: so,
4: true.
2: Like,
4: it's all practice.
2: It's Paul McCartney. It's not... Hey, you.
1: and he doesn't have to think about bridges and children waking up to in the morning and stuff like that either. You know, that's his job.
0: Mm-hmm. True, very true.
3: Well, that's the other thing. I mean, you've still got to fit it in around work and all that kind of stuff. If you get an idea during work time, that doesn't really help you either.
2: Not particularly, but if you're having a swim or walking the dog, you can tease it out. You know, those sorts of... Washing the dishes...
3: Mowing the lawn?
2: Mowing the lawn, I don't know.
0: I wrote a lot of songs back in the day vacuuming. My first casual job, vacuuming the store on a Saturday morning, just humming away to yourself because no one can hear you hum because the vacuum's, you know, in the way. It's great.
4: It's true. And I feel like if you are sort of, you know, in the fear of being heard by others, then... The creative juices just don't flow. Like, I feel like you sort of have to lock yourself away in a room and sort of just strum away and then just try to make something fit, anything fit. Otherwise, it just doesn't happen. That's my experience anyway.
2: Yeah, being self-conscious, I think, is probably a dampener for all creativity.
4: Absolutely, yes. Mm-hmm.
0: I found a really big roadblock, not a writer's block, but a mental block for me writing songs over the last little while when I've been... I write songs to reflect internally and to make sense of what I'm going through in life. Different changes, different phases through life. A lot of my songs are about, you know, finding yourself and relationships and all that sort of thing. But when you're working 40 hours a week and most of that is confidential business information, it doesn't really lend itself well to writing songs. Mm. One, that would just be boring as hell. And two, it's confidential.
2: Gradients and weight loadings.
0: Yeah, or HR complaints or payroll or, you know, all the other things comes with the business.
3: Mm-hmm. Could be quite a good comedy song, but yes, you're probably not allowed to use any of it.
0: Yeah. That's a good idea. Very cathartic. Oh,
1: well,
0: write
1: you could
0: a
1: have a duet with the NDA lawyer.
0: Yeah. Now we're talking.
3: All right, perhaps we better ask Flick to bring us your second song.
2: All right, I'll have a go.

0: I think the layers of clothing that I was wearing would probably be a hint if I had a big snow-capped mountain at my back door, but maybe it's just my, you know, how my body works.
1: It's not literal, is it? It's
0: like, I have
1: these dreams. I don't remember any of my dreams except the dreams where I'm living somewhere and I open a door one day and there's like, there's an attic, or I step outside and there's a secret garden style walled yard, or like, I often have those dreams.
0: It's lovely to be able to remember such things. The amount of times I remember a dream, I reckon it's pretty close to zero.
1: I think they're the only ones I remember, those place ones.
2: Sorry, what was the name of that song?
1: That one's called, I don't know if it's got a name.
2: No.
0: A song with no name. Okay, Junu, let's talk about, for a minute, the idea of Korean and English.
3: Yeah, certainly.
0: Because they're not related, really, are they?
3: No, not at all. You sort of like notice, and really interestingly, how so many metaphors are sort of intertwined. And if you could say one to, and then translate the metaphor and then say it in English, you would just understand it. And that's crazy, because it just all means we're humans. But anyway, the language isn't intertwined at all. The grammar isn't completely entirely different. So it was a completely new thing that I had to pick up in a pretty short span of time.
0: And when you were younger, did you take much notice of what poetic forms were in Korean? And are they much different to how it works in English?
3: No, I don't have too much as an insight, but I think it does help if I do refer to those poems, see how like things like meter, rhyme, rhythm are used, and instead sort of try to bring it in English, sort of not translate, but try to use what they have in the English language as well. It offers a huge amount of insight, so being bilingual is definitely helpful.
0: Mm. Because sometimes the poetic forms are different, but if you borrow them and reuse them creatively, they just add a different flavour.
3: Yeah, that's right. And I'm sure no one will notice either.
0: Well, yeah, some people might.
3: Some people might. Yeah.
0: But you know, because you've got sometimes like a chiastic structure in some Middle Eastern languages.
3: Oh, yes.
0: You know, those sorts of structures, you know they're in there and they help to give you some form.
3: Mm-hmm.
0: I don't know that much English has that kind of thing. It's, you know, usually about meter and rhyme or near rhyme or whatever.
3: Mm-hmm.
0: But, you know, overall form's an interesting thing as well.
3: Yes, yeah. Those concepts do exist, but sort of in a different way overall.
0: Mm. Where are you going to take us for your next song?
3: My next song is honestly just a small complaint. I've only just recently joined the workforce and... it doesn't take much for you to start complaining if you're working full time.
0: So what have you've completed a degree or something?
3: Yeah, yes.
0: So what have you done?
3: I work in the health field at the moment. I take X-rays for a living.
0: Mm-hmm.
3: It's really good fun. I love what I do. But also just being at a place of employment, you know, nearly all the time is very exhausting. And this is a song that complains about all of that.
0: And dealing with people all the time as well, because they come in to get scanned and, of course, most of them hurt, so they're bitching or whinging or whatever.
3: Yeah, that's true.
0: The best
3: true.
0: Of human condition.
1: You'd work in a really baffled environment too, wouldn't it? It'd be a really artificial, controlled atmosphere.
3: Yes, yeah, that's right. So you'd really try to reach out, like almost perform in a way that puts people at ease and... I sort of love that though. Like, these are people that are distraught, they're struggling, and for you to sort of try to flip their day around to something good, something pleasant, is something that I'm very passionate about.
0: Mm. And maybe you'll have an answer for your problem by the time we're finished, or soon afterwards.
3: Possibly, we'll see.

down in Unley. They both haven't smiled or laughed in days, but hey, they own a slice.

0: It's a chance to strike it rich. But hey, it's a chance to strike it rich.
1: Thank you. So good. Thank you.
2: That's Juno getting down and dirty with the sad realities of when you work and when you work and when you work.
1: That's it. Yeah, I didn't rock
3: and the people that you work with.
1: Yeah. Mm. Beautiful weather. Best day of my life. Don't tell my employers.
2: It is a thing though, isn't it? I mean, it's not just what you do, it's who you do it with. If you've got a good team around you, some decent people to hang out with, it's a lot better than it might otherwise be, even if you're doing a job that's not that flash.
1: That's
2: how it works.
1: Mm-hmm.
2: Yeah, it's always nice to aim for something that you really, really enjoy, but the second one is to aim for working with people you really, really enjoy too.
3: Well, it sounds like you might be aspiring to drive a Bentley someday.
1: Oh, no, not particularly. I don't have big desires for cars, but you know, as for the people in the workplace, I at the moment am loving it. The people are so nice, like we quip around a lot behind the scenes, and yeah, it's just a beautiful workplace and I couldn't wish for anything better.
2: But it's always nice to get some of the things that you do wish for out in a song.
1: That's it.
4: Very cathartic. Really good.
2: Yeah. Mm. And you know, that one's got a bit of beat and a little bit of tempo happening, I guess, because you know, it helps you to release and get it out, huh?
1: Yeah, that's it. Sort of that downbeat needs to be strong for what I'm trying to get across. So, yeah, the music sort of follows.
2: It's almost reggae style, isn't it, in part, really?
1: Yes, yeah, yeah.
2: But you forgot the peace and love bit.
1: Yeah, that is what reggae typically preaches about, which, yeah, I'm all for. But when it comes to things like this, feeling trapped, feeling locked away, it's not so nice. So you got to let it out.
2: Well, it's Michael's next turn, and Michael, we've discussed briefly the idea of you know, songwriting language and bridge building language, and then of course bureaucracy language. How do you bridge across from those, and where does your interest in writing lyrics and things come from?
4: I think it's safe to say, for me personally, they're completely separate. I've kept them that way. Like, I've tried as much as possible to keep my work life away from my personal life, to have that barrier across social media, across life and relationships, you know, within reason. But songwriting for me is an escape. It's a way to make sense of what's happening the day to day in an abstract sense. But the songs that come out, it's an escape. It's therapy. It's it's the opposite side of the coin. It's a very personal endeavor for me when I am writing songs. It's not about putting it out to the world. I'd put it out to the world if I think maybe other people will like it. But first and foremost, I write these songs to make sense of what's going on in an abstract way, and it's often storytelling for most of my songs.
2: And in terms of writing and editing, do you spend a while refining words, refining lines, working through, okay, how does this work? How is it best structured? And then in terms of, okay, does it have enough colour? Does it have enough tickle enough senses for the listener and all of those sorts of things?
4: Yeah, definitely. I mull over, I write very quickly, and then I'll mull over certain apostrophes and whatnot in songs for far too long often. I think feedback from some of my songs is they could have more colour. I think I've lent on a crutch of storytelling, maybe a little too literally sometimes, adding in, you know, some abstract thinking, metaphors and things could probably go a little further in my songs. This one is very much storytelling heavy, so it's a bit of a long song as well, so happy to jump into it if you want.
2: Well, you're going to narrate a song and narrate a story.
4: Yes.
2: In song.
4: Yes.
2: It's a long one. Tell us, in terms of thinking about a song, what do you get away with? How can you say, okay, this song's going to hang together and last the distance? The other day I had a band, I think they're a band on Monday at the Semaphore Workers Fest. They've got one released song in the world, and it's 8.5 minutes long.
4: Nice.
2: And it's the same question I'd like to ask them about a song. How is it that this song, you know, you'd want to release it at 8.5 minutes long? It's just a little bit more than radio friendly. Certainly people will listen to it, but to find a radio that's going to play a really, really long song. What about yours? What's it got in it that grabs you that's going to hold that length?
4: I think it definitely needs that emotion. I think the first time I sang this song, I couldn't keep it together myself. So that was a long time ago. But definitely an emotion-driven song, and some high stakes and tragedy. I think that goes a long way, you know. Comedy songs are great to listen to and get engaged, but I think tragedy as well is let's take a book out of classic theatre and go the other route. Yeah, I'll play. This one's called Miss Opportunity.

0: 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You're listening to Songcatchers in the Round this evening.
1: And just a quick technicality, might even be too late with it. Songcatcher is normally on between the hours of 9 and 10, and it's available...
0: We're very punctual, aren't
1: we? We are very punctual, but it's available for replay for about 4 weeks. You can turn on, you can go to the website and hear it again, but Songcatchers in the Round does go past the 10 o'clock witching hour, and if you want to hear the rest of the program on playback, you'd need to switch over to mixtape, because normally mixtape would be starting now, and the computer does everything in 1 hour lots, and so when you're listening back, you will get caught out if you everybody says, oh, but that was halfway through a song and it stopped. I said, no, you've got to hear the rest of it by switching over to mixtape. So I think I've left that so long that we've switched over to mixtape in, you know, in mid-sentence, so you won't be hearing this anymore anyway. So,
0: thanks, Adrian. That's important to keep note of, though, if you want to listen back, because you can. Thanks, Adrian. That's important to keep note of, though, if you want to listen back, because you can. You know, for about a

0: maybe we're tired and we just don't have quite enough talk in us. Flick, have you ever been tempted to write children's songs? Given
1: No, I really. When I see, like I play Twinkle Star a lot. You can imagine how many children's songs I've played as a preschool teacher. And I might play them for 10 minutes a day, and I love it, I love it. And then I see those children performers, and, you see them churn out their shows over and over, and you just go, oh, my God, I'm so glad I don't do that. I think, no, it's not my bag at all.
0: It's probably not also not where you are in terms of, your creative outlet.
1: Yeah.
0: It's the other part of it, I guess.
1: Yeah, that's right. When Michael talks about his you know, there's his work life, and then the beautiful thing about your creative life is that it's transporting. It takes you away from
2: Away from that. Yeah.
1: I think there's probably a bit of money in children's songs if you get it right. I won't be doing that though.
0: Be nice to do something right, at least I think so for me. But don't hold your breath. So in terms of, new guitars.
1: Yeah.
0: How does the guitar itself, having a new guitar, inspire... this is market research for me.
1: All right, market research. All right. So for years and years, I had the best sounding guitar in the world. It was like a 19, mid-80s, early 80s, Maton CW80, amazing beast of it. Had it for years and years, and actually it held me up because I had a skinny neck and a big body and it was really uncomfortable. And it wasn't until a few years ago that I bought this GA style of guitar, a Martin, that I was comfortable enough to play. You know how we were talking earlier about getting better, and I said I played badly for a long time. I'm getting better. Partly it's because I gave up a really great sounding instrument for something that was comfortable. And then I bought another instrument in the same style. Like I know what fits my hands now. But yeah, for some reason, this instrument is the one I like to write on. I can't explain that. It's because they're all beautiful. They're beautiful things, guitars.
0: It's a Maton 808, isn't it?
1: The one? Yeah. And I've even played a lot of these, and this was the one. I've been playing these for a few years looking at them, but this...
0: This one just had you.
1: Just got me, yeah.
0: Hmm. And it's nice to be inspired by the sound of a guitar because you tend to go to it and pick it up when you might not otherwise do so.
1: But it's not just the sound. It's how comfortable it is. Because I reckon I've had better sounding instruments, but they've just not been this comfortable to play. So I haven't played them as much,
0: It does make a difference. And in terms of your guitar technique and things, because you pick it up, do you think that's improving as well,
1: Absolutely.
0: How you're playing guitar?
1: Absolutely. And because I love the sound of this instrument, I'm really trying to refine how it sounds. So, yeah, I play this more carefully than I've played other instruments, I think.
0: What sorts of things are you trying to do to refine the sound that you're making? Is it how you're playing it or how you're fingering it?
1: So, like you can play this like this.
0: You can strum.
1: Or just and it doesn't sound like anything special. Mm-hmm. Like you've got to do work to make an instrument sound how you want it to sound, don't you?
0: Mm-hmm.
1: I think a lot of people think if they buy an expensive instrument, they're just going to sound good. and it kind of doesn't work for me.
0: They don't play themselves?
1: No, they don't play themselves for me.
0: They probably need is it pianola? The one that you roll the tape.
1: And even then you've got to do it in time.
0: So what have you been learning on this guitar? What sorts of techniques and things that are making the sounds?
1: I think I've got a hybrid. You're still... Junu's still playing... When you play finger picking, it's very much a classical technique. And I started as a classical guitarist at school. But I'm just not... I'll move my hand for a different sound now. I'm not as fixed with how I played, so I think I've got hybrid techniques now.
0: Mm-hmm.
1: Yeah.
0: Whereas, somebody like me hasn't got any technique at all. At least you've got something to back up.
1: Well, I don't know. Well, it's a life's work, isn't it, to play better?
0: I think so. But the idea is that you've got an idea for where you want your guitar to go and how you want it to accompany you.
1: I play less and less now. Mm-hmm. I play fewer notes than I ever played.

0: now.
1: Not so much strumming and a few of the right notes and right chords at the right time.
0: That's what I think that's what I'm aiming for, or, yeah, I play fewer notes all the time, yeah, the further I go into it. So they're more exposed. That's the other thing is, if you're playing less, then they've got to sound, the notes have got to sound right. And, you know, if you bum one, you seriously hear it, unfortunately.
1: Okay, so a nice guitar, played less?
0: Played often, but more
1: judiciously. Ah, don't want to wear that damn thing out,
0: no,
1: that's for sure.
0: No, you don't want to.
1: Okie dokie, have you got one more song for us?
0: I have. It's called Hollyhocks. Oh, look, it's called Hollyhocks, and it's called... There's no Hollyhocks in the song. It's called Hollyhocks because when I moved into my neighbourhood maybe 30 years ago, it was all of these old housing trust homes, and there were very particular plants. They were on great big blocks. There were certain cannas and jonquils, and there were those old biannual hollyhocks that grow taller than the house and don't need any water. They were everywhere. And as the suburbs been inbuilt, there were fewer and fewer hollyhocks, and it came to the point where I think my friend Kay and I were the only people who had hollyhocks, and now I think I'm the only one who has hollyhocks, these old hollyhocks. So that's why it's called Hollyhocks. Which maybe when I play it, that will still not sound like it has anything to do with the song, but let's see.

0: So it doesn't make sense that it's called hollyhocks at all, does it? It's just my personal...
1: But that's kind of the history of where you live in the disappearance of a tree.
0: Yeah.
1: So that makes perfect sense, really, doesn't it? And that's Flick Rashid here on Songcatchers in the Round. And it's each of these Songcatchers in the Round's first appearance on a Songcatcher gig, so we'll have to have them all back for a normal kind of gig, whatever that is, Adrian, one day. Do we have a normal kind of gig, a Songcatcher?
2: Well, they're the ones where we struggle to be on time.
1: Oh, usually we struggle to be on time with this one too, but, you know, that's its own story, isn't it, really? Junu, songwriting and you, mate, where to next year?
3: Where to next year? Oh, good question. At the moment, yeah, I'm sort of stuck in a rut, actually. Yeah, just what used to flow very naturally for me has sort of slowed down. I'm not too sure as to what to write about next, really. I was meant to have like an EP out by the end of this year, but that's sounding more and more like a pipe dream as my months progress. So yeah, as for next year, who knows, just more local gigs, two or three more songs I'd be happy with.
1: Next Saturday, this is a blatant plug for Semaphore Music, the Semaphore Music Festival. On the Saturday morning, 10 a.m, Charles Jenkins has a songwriting class.
3: Ooh.
1: And Charles is a very good songwriter, originally from Adelaide, spends most of his life in Melbourne these days. But I think you've been before, Adrian. I missed it last year, unfortunately.
2: Yeah, and I did, and I very much enjoyed it. And Charles is one of those sort of people, if I wanted to get in the mood for writing a song, I'd put on a Charles Jenkins song or album or something and listen to that for a while. But one of the outstanding things about this workshop is that he will... it's like watching Paul McCartney. He'll stand there and write a song in front of you, a song that didn't exist at the end of the hour session or hour and a half, however long it goes. And he'll call everybody to throw him ideas, and he'll just put it all up on a chalkboard, what ideas, and then he sort of melds it into a song. And at the end of the hour or however long it goes, there's a song that he sings back to the audience that have been throwing ideas at him. And to be able to just grab it like that and put some shape to it and finish up with a finished product in that amount of time, it's quite impressive to watch. Mm. So,
1: especially with a million different ideas and people in the room.
2: Yeah. He will have a theme perhaps for the song and get people to give him their ideas about that on that particular theme, and then he'll look for words that rhyme from the suggestions that people have made, and that fits there and that fits there, and voila. So yeah, to watch a song being Charles, his full-time job during a daytime job is teaching songwriting, so he knows all the bits and pieces that you need to throw together. So, it's a fascinating experience.
1: It may be a way to find some new paths to, you know, open the gates where they've been closed, and, you know, there's blockages and things. Seeing somebody else work sounds like fun. You get to be part of it, evidently. So I'm going to go because it sounds like a hoot. And Charles is a nice guy, so I think it'll be really... And he's got a few songs. Actually, I should have put one in mixtape. Maybe I will. Maybe it's not too late. Because there are a couple of his songs in particular that I can just play and play and play. I just love the way they go. In any case, Junu, an EP yet to do?
3: Yep, coming on.
1: Has it started?
3: Yeah, well, I'll just put the previous song in it, which, you know, already has the instrumentals, so that'll be my first song.
2: Yeah, what would a Junu EP look like?
3: I think... I had this sort of corny idea of titling it It's About Time, because it's about time I up and did something. Yeah. But also songs that you know, pertain to the idea of the concept of time. You know, the seasons changing, so the one that I played earlier could go into it. You know, the growing up and sort of coming of age, that also pertains to time. So songs like that, I'd aim to put in that EP.
1: So that sounds like a nice, creative and interesting plan or framework to, you know, select songs and put them in and make them make sense. So, yeah, now you've just got to find that time.
3: Yes, that's it.
1: And maybe that inspiration a little bit where songs have got to be finished and ready and and then, of course, a few bucks to go and record them or get that sorted out as well. Very right. Good. What are you going to love and leave us with tonight, mate?
3: I'm going to love and leave you with my song called Circles. It's about, you know, coming here and sort of slowly outpacing your parents. It's a very... it's a pretty dreadful experience, like the first time when you realise that you are, you know, of the same and equal faculty of your parents, and they're not no longer your protectors, but you're on sort of the equal level. That layer of protection is removed, and yeah, it's quite scary to plunge into the world in that way. So it's sort of a song about that, but written in my parents' perspective.
1: Yeah, and I guess you, as a young man, you know, you've grown up in Australia, you've grown up in this Western kind of world, whereas they haven't.
3: Yes, that's
1: so
3: exactly right.
1: So many things are a bit new and a little bit more alien to what they're used to.
3: Yes, yeah, lots of bumps and challenges there, but we got there. All right, here it is.

places that I have never been. We left behind our homeland to search for a better life. With only you by my side, my child, we were hardly getting by. Now you've forgotten your mother tongue.

0: Thank you.
1: That's Juno Kim and his Circle song, which was the one that he played in the Foom final, which sounds pretty damn cool to me. And a lovely reflection, isn't it? It's nice to be able to reflect on where you are in life. Some of us have to get to, you know, 40 or 50 and a few grey hairs before we get to contemplate those sorts of things. So it's a good place to be, and, you know, to be able to consider those things, I think. And to put them in a song, and a cool song like that, well done. Cool.
0: Thank you.
2: Yeah.
1: And Michael, where are you going to be in a year's time, mate?
3: Where am I going to be in a year's time? Am I in a job interview right now, or...?
4: Nah, I think I'm just going to be enjoying life. I'll be around here in Adelaide, just kicking back, enjoying the sunshine in spring, hopefully, and writing more songs. I think I don't have any concrete plans, but I'm keen to do as many gigs as possible around, write some more songs, get them out there, and just reconnect with the music scene. That's just been too long. Although I do need to start recording some songs as well.
5: Is there an EP in the making?
4: No, maybe a single in the making. We'll start with that and we'll go from there. I think, like we said earlier, the time gobbles up all available goodwill when writing music. It's just easier to write more songs than to record the ones you've already written. So I'm trying to break that cycle and get the ones that people like onto something they can actually hear it again, instead of having to come to a random gig to see me on a Tuesday night somewhere. So, yeah, maybe I'll start with the Better Fate song that I played at Foom Final. I'd like to record that, because I feel like there's a whole bunch of other layers in that song that I need to show. It's more than just an acoustic single track. Yeah.
1: Mm. But the mindset as well, I think, you know, the struggle to find that inspiration and to write songs is different from the energy it takes to get out there and perform songs. And then if you can do those two things, where the hell does the time come from to be able to stop and record them and to, you know, do the business of making a product? Getting that out there, it's hard work.
4: It is hard work. I think it's shifted as well. It used to be that you'd practice, you'd get everything in order, you'd buy some studio time and you'd get it done. It's like, I've got 8 hours in the studio booked, that's my budget, or maybe 2 days if you can, and you got it done. But now everyone's got a home studio. It's, you know, $300 worth of equipment to set up, and you can get some pretty good demos out of that. And it takes away the urgency of having to actually commit to recording music, especially if you don't have band members, you're just doing it by yourself, and it's easy to say, I'll do it tomorrow.
1: So next year.
4: I liked the Wailing Cats from the Foom final as well. Had a great lyric. I'm going to start worrying about tomorrow, the day after tomorrow. I really like that one. It's pretty fitting here.
1: That works for me too, I think. It's good. Shall we have our last Michael song? Which one's it going to be, sir?
4: This song, it's called Boats, Boats, Boats. And that's just because I couldn't really figure out a name for the song. So chuck something in there so I can remember what my file name was called in the lyrics. It's about missing someone. Life takes you in different geographical locations and you have commitments. But you don't stop thinking about those people, and you can't just put your life on pause and sit at home waiting for them either. You know, there's lots of things to do out in life, and you got to get on and do it, and it makes missing them a little easier to deal with.
5: And this is the song you sang in Foom? No.
4: What was that, sorry?
5: Was this the song you sang in Foom?
4: No, not Foom. That one was Better Fate. Mm-hmm. I did want to play that tonight, but it's completely different tuning and I can't really change.
1: Keep it manageable.
4: Yeah, keep it manageable today. This one's called Boats, Boats, Boats, for lack of a better term.

0: Well, you've been listening to Songcatchers, Songwriters in the Round on Songcatcher on Radio Adelaide on a Monday night, the 28th of September. And so I'd like to thank very much our three guests from tonight, Flick Rashid, Junu Kim and Michael Stanford. In closing, we always ask how people can stay in touch with you if they want to, or find out more about your songs, and have you got any gigs coming up that you would like people to come to? Perhaps Flicky, tell us a bit about the Quicksonics.
1: This is like the third time I've played an original in public.
0: But you also play with Quicksonics.
1: Oh yeah, Quicksonics, yeah. Come and see Quicksonics.
0: A good chance to
1: play. I reckon we've got one on the weekend of November the 7th at Semaphore Workers Club.
0: And what sort of music is it for?
1: It's a pub band. It's a fun band. It's like swampy blues and sort of Motowny Stax soul stuff. It's a fun outing.
0: And you seem to play quite a bit around town.
1: Well, mainly at Semaphore.
0: Mainly at Semaphore.
1: Yeah.
0: Okay, so one of those gigs coming up. And do you want people to be in touch with you about? Do you on Facebook or something like that?
1: You can find me on Facebook. I'm the only Flick Rashid on Facebook. Yeah.
0: And yeah, okay. And what, Juno, you got any gigs coming up?
2: In terms of gigs, I've only got the one scheduled. It's at the Tea Tree Gully Market. I think it's coming sometime in October. The specific date does run away from me at the moment. But if you want to find out more about me, I'm also probably the only Junu Kim on Facebook or Instagram, so please follow me there. Otherwise, I do have a music account called Canoe Jim, like canoe and the name Jim combined. Just my first two initials swapped around. My musician name. So you could probably find me there as Canoe Jim.
0: Because even with names that sound simple, quite often people spell their names differently. Like Flick is actually F-L-I-C-K.
1: Yeah, Rashid, R-A-S-H-E-E-D, yep.
0: Flick. And Junu is J-U-N-U.
2: Yep, and my last name's K-I-M.
0: K-I-M. And Michael Stanford, it's pretty probably, most people know how to spell Michael probably.
3: The English way, I guess, yeah.
0: Yeah, English way. But even, you know, some people, especially musicians, like to spell Michael differently or whatever, so we always go over that. And Stanford is S-T-A-N-O-F-O-R-D.
3: Correct, yes.
0: And any gigs coming up?
3: None locked in at the moment, but I'll be hitting up a whole bunch of open mic nights, Port Dock Wine Bar, Goody, Suburban Brew. I think there's about, you can get around Adelaide these days with about one open mic night a night of the week.
0: Yeah,
3: it's
0: there's
3: pretty
0: a
3: good.
0: Lot, aren't there?
3: Sort great. Of done the research. I'll be hitting up those stuff online. I don't have too much at the moment. As I said, I've need to be recording some songs. There's some old stuff out there from previous bands. Video Vinyl was our previous duo for weddings, and we did some originals as well. The Cold Truth was the band back in the day. I don't think that stuff's still online though. But a lot of it got scrubbed by the different band members, because they tried to get serious, and all my my interviews were very bad.
0: All right, well, thank you once again for all coming in tonight and sharing. I hope you each individually got something out of working and sharing with each other.
2: Absolutely.
1: And, that's great. Fun, thank you, Adrian.
0: And we'll flick the switch to Clayton to switch over to mixtape.

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I could have gone to Paris.

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One step in front of the other is the only thing that seems real. Everything else is buried treasure or chained to a broken wheel. Any place that I've been crossed, I just erase it from my mind. I've lost entire cities, I lost the whole country one time. And so the world keeps getting smaller, and see if I care. I did what was asked of me by all the people that live there. Well, I could have gone to Casterton.

A round ricocheted off the bulletproof limousine and struck the president. I went to the Tivoli Hotel later and I saw the residents. I was with a petite woman with a tempest of curly hair. She drank a drink, then drank mine, and then she disappeared into the air. I've been driving around shopping centers, making out I'm looking for a park.

0: inside me.
1: Well, I know we're in the middle of the football season. A football season with no football. But if you're a Fitzroy supporter, that's what you're used to. I used to be a member of the Fitzroy Football Club when I lived in Melbourne many years ago, and they no longer exist. So there's a lot of people out there that just know what it's like to have no football every winter. We were down too long, it's true. So sink the boots into the maroon and blue. Throw some dirt onto the grave. Give the Roys a final wave. We can look back over 100 years and we can count a million tears. But I can't believe our time is through. Fitzroy, I'm calling you. And when the end came, it was awful and slow. They propped up the corpse and put it on show. Then made it parade in front of fools and heathens. They made a fuss out of our final season. Then they took it back to the morgue and tore it apart, looking for the secret of that mighty heart. But the heart was broken, never to beat again. Betrayed and tormented until the very end. Then they sold off the Guernsey, and they sold off the name. Money men let loose on the people's game, as if money could buy courage and pride, as if money could fill up an emptiness inside. And sometime in the future, when we've lost our way, when we've sold our culture, and we've got nothing to say, when a club's just some fat boy's marketing tool, we'll all realise that we've been fooled. We'll look around for something to fill the hole. We'll remember the spirit of the Roys of old.

0: 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I have to have a drink.
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2: Oh, hi. I didn't notice you there. Since I have your attention, I want to tell you about our new program here at Radio Adelaide. It is called Kind of Blue. We start on Thursday, the 30th of July, and we'll be on from there on every Thursday between 8 and 9 p.m. The first and third Thursday of every month, it will be the acoustic edition, playing folk, country, primitive, jazz, bluegrass, delta blues. 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On the fifth Thursday of every month, everything goes. So go ahead, tell your friends, tell your enemies.

I'll leave the window open for you. 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

0: Hey, Humob, this is Jeffrey Jamala Simran from Chindu Desert Band, and you're listening to Radio Headline. You are Palya.
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1: Hey, hey, hey, what's up everyone? Welcome to another night of Nanga Wanga. This is Uncle Eddie here everywhere, a.k.a. Berry Black. Well, not as black, but black.
2: Pitch black, pepper yeah. black, blue black.
1: Yeah, and I like to say Debe Dim, or not Debe Dim, that's good morning. Kapukubil, Kapukuit, Mayem Nakumanali, which in my grandfather's, from my father's side, from the Western Islands, mean good evening. And from my mother's side, Nakumanali means how are you? And yeah, welcome to Nanga Wanga. And sitting on my right hand side, I don't know who this fella is just walking and on the radio. Nah, Gammon, you got Zane here. So
2: don't start with another this young lady.
1: Walk straight in. We'll pick him up on the street.
2: Walk right in. Sit yeah. right there. Hey, look at you open. Hey, Michia Zane and that. Hey, what's up? I'm Zane Witch and I'm presenting here this week with Uncle Eddie. I'm a Ajumana man from the Flinders Rangers and Aradu Kuyani Yeti Yoda man, and also Naranga from the York Peninsula. I do also have some connections to Ghana, so now Marne to all my Ghana mob who are listening at the moment. Let's not forget our delicious girl on the panel tonight as well, Silent Sasha or Mute Sasha. Now, she's a proud Bowendig and Mentake woman. So Nanga Wanga is coming to you live and daily from Tatanyanga.

0: tonight at midnight on the station Radio Adelaide 101.5 FM, digital and online. And there's more, Zane. Yeah, there's more, absolutely more. You can always listen back to any of our last four shows through our Radio Adelaide website. Just go to Radio Adelaide website, look for Nangawanga, and you will see that you can listen back to our show. If you miss the name of the song or artist, don't worry, be happy. The track will be played, also list on our page. Now, Zane.
1: One name.
0: I got to ask you this question. You know.
1: What's the question?
0: What does Nangawanga mean?
1: Oh, I don't know. Well, I think that it means black fellas talking, eh? In Kana language.
0: Kana language, absolutely.
1: Yes.
0: Yeah.
1: So, Nanga is just a general term for black fellas in some parts of SA. Just as, Uncle Eddie, you might use Murray's, eh?
0: Yeah, Murray's, yeah.
1: Up in Queensland. And Corries in New South Wales and Victoria. But my people, large amount of people, we rock breed Eurus. We from the Finnish Rangers. And we use the word Eurus when referring to themselves or like ourselves, because Nanga in our language just means hello. So like, yeah, I'm a Nanga. Yeah, I'm like, you're a hello. But anyways, and people from the APY lands, Anungu Pinjara Young Wajara lands, are referred to as Anungu people. So Wanga is a Kaurna word meaning talking, and Nanga is just blackfellas. So Uncle Eddie, what's on the show for tonight?
0: Oh yes, your mob will have a yarn with the deadly young fellow who's just started his very own 100% owned and operated Aboriginal clinics business. Oh, that's deadly. Yeah. And what do you got here? We'll have a recap on some of the deadly events that took place over the weekend here on Kaurna country. We'll let you know if a few more things happening around the state this long weekend. And maybe
1: you're going to bless us with a song, ain't you?
0: Yeah, I'm going to play some song tonight, yeah.
1: If you're happy, you know it.
0: Yeah. That's what everybody sleep. Clap.
1: Everybody sing.
0: La la la la la. Somebody do that one.
1: Okay, yeah. Well.
0: That's number one in the kindy, you know. Yeah. But anyway, as always.
1: We play 100% Aboriginal and Zenith cast music from all over the country. So sit back and get ready to hear some deadly tunes. Now let's get this show on the road.
0: Let the party start it. The party start it.

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0: Yes, and welcome back. And if you're just joining us, where you been? You're listening to Nangawanga here on Radio Adelaide, 101.5 online digital with Zane, Vitra, wow. And Uncle Eddie everywhere. Yeah, I don't know where he's been. Like, he's been everywhere.
1: All kind man.
0: But anyway, what song we got there?
1: Okay, so if we missed those songs, random songs, we just played King's Three Best Bits, Ruby Hunter, Proud, Proud Woman, and Cold Stone Awake. Now, Mab, we are joined by a very deadly young fella here on the show. He is on the left of me. Can you introduce yourself, your name, your mob, and where you're from?
2: Absolutely. My name's Angus Murray. I'm a proud Wilcannia Barkindji man, all the way up from Broken Hill way. But I'm very honoured to be here today on Kaurna land. I'm the proud owner and director of First Nations Cleaning Group here in South Australia. We do cleaning around Adelaide. And the outskirts of Adelaide too.
0: Oh, right. Yeah. So when did you start, when the business start, like, did you start a few years ago or?
2: No.
0: How long, yeah?
2: No, absolutely, Unc. So pretty much started around 4 months ago.
0: 4 months, yeah?
2: Yeah, 4 months ago. It was a 3 a.m. thought. I was sitting at home, not knowing what to do, yep. And was looking over how our mobs operate with cleaning and how important it is for our mobs needing that support there. When I did some Googling and all of that, realizing that there isn't a lot of services for cleaning for mob itself.
0: Yes, yeah, yeah.
2: So I took that time and the research and, got it up and running.
0: Oh, that's deadly, yeah.
1: So why cleaning?
2: Well, it's important for our mobs to feel good, feel healthy, mm-hmm. feel comfortable in our own temples, our own homes. And I feel that it's really important to get that support needed.
1: Yeah. So you go on about cleaning and it's just your First Nations business.
2: Yeah.
1: How do we get involved if you want to get a job?
2: Yeah, absolutely. So we're proudly registered with Supply Nation. So that's definitely one way to make contact through that.
1: Yep.
2: But we do a lot of outreach towards work skilled, different job providers.
1: Yep.
2: So then mob who are, trying to find a job will be able to then get that referral from their work provider.
0: Yeah.
2: So then they reach out to my company and then we then support that transition to work pretty much.
0: Yeah.
2: So there, a lot of job providers have funding there to then help that transition into work.
1: Mm-hmm.
2: And that's there where we then use that funding to support their wage, their travel to work, uniforms, trainings, qualifications and whatnot.
1: Mm-hmm.
2: And then that's how, that then allows us to support their abilities.
1: But is it just Adelaide-based, the work skill mob, or can mob from, like, Portacastro or Maitland, can they also get involved in your business?
2: Yeah, absolutely. So we're working towards going up to Portacastro Way.
1: Yep. What
2: dates? To then get service providers to then start working with us. Liaising with a lot of NDIS companies as well, as that we have mob who are on the NDIS. And sometimes there's, different services that aren't available. And so then their funding is just in there doing nothing. So if we can do that outreach out that way and further out, then absolutely we will be keen to do that. So it's good that we have people ready to go up in Portugasaway with work skill and doing a presentation next month with work skill to then hopefully get some mob on board and get them employed and back into the workforce.
0: Yeah, because I got a lot of young, our youth now leaving school, year 12, and they're looking for opportunity.
2: Absolutely.
0: You know, and they can get in contact with you or other, you know, providers, you know.
2: Absolutely.
0: That they can start their own business as well.
2: Yeah, absolutely. You know? And as you saying that, yeah, it's important because with what WorkSkill does for their Thrive program is that they bring in a presenter, let's say like myself, and I, you know, explain where I come from, how I created my company, and that, you know, being young, you can still have amazing opportunities to build up success for the future. You know, I'm still working my other jobs because, you know, when you start somewhere, there's still going to be, you know, moments of failure and, you know, lacking of moments for funding and money. But at the end of the day, I'm paying my employees. I'm, you know, getting different services in place to then support and help my mob and our mob out as well.
1: Thank you, Angus.
2: No worries.
1: So you spoke about your other jobs. So are you just doing cleaning at the moment?
2: Yeah, so I'm doing pretty much all-rounder with hospitality. So I do a bit of bartending on the side and, you know, down at the Adelaide Botanical Gardens. That's something really, really good for myself. You know, it's great for your mental health. And then at the Adelaide Festival Centre as well. So, you know, being around all the different events that are occurring is just amazing. So, yeah.
1: Well, be good because I know there's like there's job expos.
2: Oh, absolutely!
1: I think it's the this you do other Closing the Gap Day and last year I think it was last year they had it at the Entertainment Centre or the Convention Centre, whatever
2: Convention Centre it was.
1: Yeah.
2: And just recently, just down south because South doesn't have a lot of job programs or expos. They just had Deadly Yarn. Job expo that was just done. And yeah, job providers and different services came along and shared what they're, you know, putting out for mob. And it was a fantastic turnout. Of course, I was told last minute about it, so I was unaware of it, so I couldn't really get a stall for myself there. But it's great that down south we're having mob, you know, getting to know that there are companies and businesses that are willing to take upon mob and to work with them.
1: Oh, that's good. Because, yeah, as you said, South is just, I think, well, for me anyway, it's so foreign.
2: Oh, absolutely. Yeah. Absolutely. Absolutely.
1: You live down South, don't you, Uncle Eddie?
0: Yeah, I live down Somerton Park.
2: Yes. Boy, we could be neighbours.
1: That's so foreign.
0: Yeah.
1: That's so foreign.
0: Rich people live.
2: Yeah, absolutely.
1: Yeah, so I'll you should
2: come
1: town, you know.
0: Yeah.
1: You should have to clean his ass.
2: Oh, no, absolutely. Look, I can I'll come around clean.
0: Well, you know, I'm registered with the Aboriginal Community Service.
2: Yes.
0: Because they provide similar work thing.
2: Absolutely.
0: But the people that come to my place are not First Nation people.
2: Yeah.
0: So it'll be good if contact you.
2: Absolutely.
0: And then we get a mob coming, you know.
2: Absolutely.
0: And we can sit and have a yarn and laugh, you know.
2: Absolutely.
0: Like, you know, Blackwater Way, you know.
2: Yeah, indeed. Yeah. And that's the whole purpose of First Nations Cleaning Group is that, you know, we are employing First Nations individuals that then understand culture, that are culturally aware of, you know, our mob and how we run and what we do.
0: Yeah.
2: And having moments that, you know, we have our elders who are on the aged care package, unfortunately are getting referred cleaning services. And, you know, these people are coming in that are expected to be there for 2 hours, but only are there for an hour, and then they go.
1: Yeah.
2: It's just like they're getting, you know, an extra hour for free, money in their pocket, when that should be, you know, kind of getting a deeper clean in place.
1: Yeah.
2: So with us, what we do is, let's say my cleaners do a really good job and they finish it within that hour, or you know, you're just having a day that you've done some cleaning throughout, you know, the elder has done some cleaning throughout the week, and there's only a 30-minute clean to do, be done. Yeah. We will stay for that 2 hours, and we will see and ask, you know, what else do you need? Do you need this to be done, or do you need that to be done? If not, then we'll sit down, we'll have a yarn, because my employees are being paid for that 2 hours, and you as an elder or the person that's paying for the service is, you know, they should be getting what it's worth, let's say.
0: Yeah,
1: be good, because like my mum, she does the aged care package or black fella package, whatever it is.
2: Yeah.
1: And it's like 1 week they'll turn up on like their regular day, then 1 week they'll be off sick.
2: Yeah.
1: So then they'll get in a random person.
2: Yeah.
1: At like a different time, so it's all inconsistent. You know,
2: absolutely.
1: Whereas you might be consistent right across, which is good.
2: It's really, really important, Zane, because for us, when we employ a First Nation individual, they are employed directly under our company.
1: Mm.
2: They are understanding our procedures and policies. They have all the same equipment that everyone will be using every single clean, no matter what.
0: Yep.
2: And you'll be seeing a face that you will remember. Let's say that...
1: Now I got dementia.
2: hey, look, that's fine. I'll accept it. But, you know, at the end of the day, you're going to be working hard for that role. And this is where my employees are paid above award rates. So they're going to be working hard because they are getting paid good.
1: Yeah.
2: And, you know, we are very supportive for our mob and for my employees. I'm there. I'm wanting to support them through what they need to do.
0: Yeah.
2: And for my customers and clients at the same time. Because, you know, for us mob, we need a company, organisation or business to have full transparency, to fully understand what's going on. Let's say we do need to change a different day.
1: Mm-hmm.
2: We will make every effort to be as transparent as possible, say what's going on, let's work around you. Even if I need to take a time out of my own day to come and do it, I'll be more than happy to do that.
1: That's good. That's really, really good. But how much you charge?
2: Well, that's a very good question.
1: Does it vary?
2: It does vary. Of course, we have price guides for you know, commercial businesses, to then residential NDIS. With NDIS and aged care, there is, you know, a per price guide each year that is done by that organisational, the government organisation. So we follow that by what it needs to be.
1: Mm-hmm.
2: But what I usually say to mob or people that I'm going to be taking upon for our services, I say that we want to liaise with your coordinator. We go through your funding. We go through what your budget is. Let's say next year, you only get $6,000 for cleaning for that year. Well, then, okay, we will work through that, and we might do that 2 hours, you know, every fortnight.
0: Yep.
2: But we will then stay an additional hour that is on our time for free, because I understand that sometimes that funding can be cut the following year. And so we don't want to use it all. Because of, you know, certain circumstances, and this is where we try to be as transparent as possible, and we'll do our very, very best to help mob out. And of course, you know, the pricing can vary.
1: Yeah.
2: And for us mob, we give discount
1: Oh, that's
2: out
1: good.
2: As well,
1: that's
2: like 10% off the clean and stuff.
1: Yeah.
2: And we deal with DVA, we deal with the aged care and NDIS, and then as well as pensioners as well. So we can take the discount for a pensioner card as well. So, you know, that's always important to have there as well.
0: Yeah. So, sort of, yeah. I'm thinking like, you know, for young, like for young people, you know, like, you know, they want to jump from A to Z.
2: Absolutely.
0: But, you know, you've got to take time to get there. So any little work
2: absolutely.
0: Come up, you know, you yeah. got to take it.
2: Absolutely.
0: You know, then later on you can find another job.
2: Indeed.
0: But this is only the beginning.
1: Just for money in your pocket, eh?
0: Yeah, money in your pocket.
2: Wow. Absolutely.
0: You want to buy your own deadly shoes, your own deadly jacket.
1: Underwear,
0: you know,
1: socks,
0: you should go ask your family or friend, you know, can I borrow this? Can I borrow your jacket?
2: Absolutely.
1: Money there for socks.
0: Yeah. But you got your own money to buy them things.
2: Absolutely.
0: Wow. And that's why, you know, to get a job like that, you know.
2: Absolutely.
0: You can pay for your own stuff.
2: And, you know, it's a sense that our young mob are getting their foot in the door for employment.
0: Yeah.
2: Even if, let's say, cleaning is only a trial run for them and they don't like it after 3 months, that's okay. We are giving them an opportunity to start their journey for their work, and then from there we can then give off a wonderful reference to their next employer, and that's the whole purpose for the employment of individuals under my company, is that it doesn't matter where you are in your life, even if, let's say, unfortunately we have us mob that go into incarceration and we've served a big period of time, we come out and you go to that job provider appointment and they're like, oh, bad luck, we can't find your job because you've got a massive rap sheet. It's well, what the hell? Like,
1: yeah, they're stuck.
2: They have come out, they've done a program through jail to then get them through what they need to do to then get that transition. But then you have, you know, job providers saying no, or a employer saying, ah, sorry, I can't trust you.
0: Yeah.
2: This is where First Nations Cleaning Group is, that we take that accountability. We take the risk because we're insured, we're covered.
0: Yeah.
2: You're standing in front of me right now wanting a job. You're asking for help.
0: Yeah.
2: So I will take that on board. Yes, you know, I will need that, you know, police check, but I'm not there to judge.
1: Mm-hmm.
2: You know, we've all been in a situation that we're going to be judged as black fellas.
0: Yeah.
2: You know, from the colour of our skin, or to the point of us identifying as in First Nations.
0: Yeah.
2: So this is where I say, I want to give you a chance.
0: Yep.
2: And I will help you through that. Let's say if an individual doesn't have a working with children's, that's okay. Let's get you into the commercial side and doing after hours. That's okay.
0: Yes.
2: You're still working and you still have a job.
0: Yes, yeah.
2: So, yeah.
0: Yeah.
1: Well, that's good. That's good, you know, because I think a lot of my, when they're fresh out, you know, fresh out of jail, they're not given a chance. So I think with you guys, you know, they're able to get a chance to, I suppose, not do right, but, you know, like, get back into society.
2: Absolutely.
1: Get some money in the pocket, as Uncle Eddie said. And,
2: indeed.
1: You know, help them make a living.
2: And we'll support,
1: it's hard out here, you know.
2: Absolutely. And we will support them with their job provider as well.
1: Yeah.
2: And we will get things in place. And, you know, I'm a big person for fighting for advocacy for us mob, and to have the ability that we're strong, we're independent, you know, we're black, we're loud and proud for that. And so that's where I will stand up for them, because sometimes job providers will judge us. So me being a employer, I will speak on their behalf and I will get things in place for them, ready to go, because they're willing to get a job. So, yeah.
1: Well, that's good. You know, I think they're having a manager that advocates.
2: Absolutely.
1: Is good. Do you know what I mean?
2: Absolutely.
1: Support is the biggest thing. Especially with mob and people who are incarcerated.
2: Indeed.
1: How do we, like do you guys have a website? Do you guys have an Instagram or contact card?
2: Absolutely. So we have a website.
1: Yep.
2: It is First Nations Cleaning Group www.thebusinessbookshop.com.au. You can contact us through there. There's referral forms and contact forms as needed. Or you can find us on Facebook, Instagram. You can find us on LinkedIn. We'd love to, you know, network and connect. You know, that's how LinkedIn works. Or sometimes I think it's just Tinder for business. But it's always important to have these abilities to have that. But yeah, it's First Nations Cleaning Group.com.au.
1: Nice. Oh,
0: that's deadly, yeah. I mean, got business like that, you know, it's important, like you said before, for year 12 student leaving school.
2: Oh, absolutely.
0: If they want to go work or if they got their white card, you know.
2: And it's important that, you know, sometimes we may not need a SMOB who are then employed under us. We will try to get as many checks as possible, as many qualifications, even if, let's say, they don't want to do, let's say, a construction clean, we will still say, let's get you a white card just in case you do, but if you then leave us, you have a white card ready to go for the next job. And let's say if Mob doesn't have a driver's license, well, then let's get that going. Yeah. We will liaise with your job provider. We will get, you know, trips funded for Ubers, or, you know, they will supply for helping them towards their license.
0: Yeah.
2: I will advocate for that because, you know, these job providers, they have plenty of funding, but they're being skimped about not giving it and helping us. So that's where I will stand up and say, let's do this. You want to get your KPIs up? Well, then let's do it.
0: Yeah. Oh,
1: I'm sick of hearing my KPIs.
2: Oh, don't even get me started with that one.
0: Yeah, you listen to Nungawanga with Zane and Uncle Eddie. And I reckon we'll go with some music and come back.
2: Sounds
0: good. A bit more yarn,
2: Absolutely.
0: Yep.

0: 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If you mob missed our song, we just play Rumble Band, Holding in Your Arms. Holding You in My Arms. Nancy Bates, Sister Rose, and Glenn Scathorpe, Slow Trainer. Is it Scuthorpe or Scathorpe?
1: Scuthorpe.
0: Scuthorpe.
1: Yeah.
0: Okay. Yeah, yeah. I'm just saying Scathorpe, Scathorpe or Scuthorpe.
1: Yeah.
0: If go, blah, blah, blah, blah, blah, sorry. If those who joined us earlier, we joined with a Bagaji man, Angus, who's running a First Nations cleaning business. Welcome back, Angus.
2: Hi. Yeah. Thank you for having me back.
0: Yeah.
2: It was so quick.
1: Yeah.
0: Well, it goes pretty quick.
2: Oh, absolutely. Absolutely.
0: So, what else could you tell us about your business?
2: Well, that's a very good question.
1: It's a new one.
2: Absolutely. It's definitely a new one. And, you know, we've just gotten our, you know, foot in the door and, you know, getting ourselves out there. Yep. And, you know, it's really, really good that, you know, I'm on radio, I'm promoting this, you know. Yep. And sometimes advertising is a lot of money. It's kind of good that I'm having these opportunities. And it's, you know, at the end of the day, it's all about networking and getting yourself out there where you can. And this is where, you know, it empowers us mob to be proud of who we are and to not be scared to, you know, stand up and say what we have and what we do and things like that.
1: And we have a lot of First Nation organizations, like people run their own business.
2: Absolutely.
1: You know?
2: Absolutely.
1: And, you know, anybody can do it, you
2: Indeed.
1: Know. If you, you know, don't get up late and, you know.
2: Yeah, but 3 a.m. thought.
1: You know, this willpower, you know.
2: Absolutely.
1: It's like you give up a cigarette, you know. You get the willpower to give up a cigarette and you push on, you know.
2: Yes.
1: It's like that, you know.
2: Yes, absolutely.
1: Yeah, you get the willpower to get up and go to work.
2: Indeed. You know? Indeed.
1: And, but it's like, you know, when you go to uni.
2: Yeah.
1: It's like your job. You get paid to go and study.
2: Absolutely.
1: Yeah, you got to get up in the morning and prepare.
2: Absolutely.
1: Yeah.
2: And I think it's, you know, really important to have that willpower, let's say, that, you know, you can be your own boss. You can be your own person.
1: Yeah.
2: You create your narrative. You create your story for your future.
1: Yep.
2: And it's really important that I have that ability to make change where I can. And, you know, just another step for us mob to hopefully close that gap.
1: Yeah.
2: You know?
1: Yeah.
2: And it's important that we, you know, we're here to support each other and help each business no matter what.
1: Yeah.
2: So I'm just really, really happy that I have that ability to stand up and share my story, my journey, and help others to find their groove, their own ways.
1: Yeah.
2: Because, you know, it's sometimes hard.
1: Yeah.
2: And, you know, just having someone else to say, look, you can do this.
1: Yeah.
2: If you get that extra support or someone to be next to you to guide you, then absolutely. And it's fantastic because we have plenty of services and organisations out there that do that, like the Circle, IBA, you know, things like that. They're fantastic. And, you know, it's great that I've gotten that support as well.
1: Yeah.
2: So it's really made me feel confident in myself that I have people behind me supporting me as well.
0: Here, Bubba, I got a burning question, eh?
2: Oh, no. I'm scared. No.
0: Do your mob clean cars?
2: Well, funnily enough, I was thinking about this because knowing the fact that, you know, if we then start going out to missions and remote communities, the cars that they have are going out, getting, you know, rude to house, you know, getting all this, and the cars are filthy.
0: Yeah, my car's mangy, and I also got blood in my car from last kangaroo I shot.
2: Was that a murder or something? Like, was it just a kangaroo?
0: I can't discuss it on here. But I still got that mangy blood in my car.
2: Yeah, well, we may not be able to. No. Look, and that's something that we can look towards in the future. And, you know, I was just having a yarn with someone today about us potentially doing gardening as well, having that integrated with the cleaning. Let's say, you know, some of our employees don't want to do cleaning for say, but they want to do gardening and maintenance of that side. We can accommodate that.
0: Yeah.
2: And we can get that service in place to then keep that mainstream of the NDIS and aged care side. So then you still have the same service that you can, you know, trust and a face that you know.
0: You know what it sounds like? Is that bit, Jim's Mowing?
2: I was about to say, you're probably going to say like it's, Jim's Mowing or
0: black,
2: Jim's
0: it's
2: Group.
0: It's the black version, eh?
2: Oh,
0: yeah.
2: Absolutely.
0: The black version, Jim's Mowing.
2: Absolutely. And I think that could be a thing, you know? Yeah. First Nations groups.
0: Closing the gap.
1: Or First Nation Mowing.
2: Yeah.
1: Church.
2: Absolutely.
0: Yeah.
2: Yeah.
0: Be good, you know.
2: Honestly, that, you know, I'm going to probably have to trademark that, you know, just...
0: Now,
2: put a pin in
0: it's
2: that.
0: It's IP, bub.
2: Nah, that's
0: IP.
2: Mine.
0: I thought about it first. IP.
2: Look, okay, my intellectual I'll give you property. 50%.
0: Your cheeks. Well, sorry.
1: Yeah.
0: Right, Angus. Thank you for joining us here today.
1: Can you let our listeners about your website and they can contact
0: Yeah, because people might have just joined just now. Yeah.
2: No, absolutely. Yeah. Absolutely. So, everyone, you can go through our website at firstnationscleaninggroup.com.au or you can find us on Facebook, Instagram.
0: LinkedIn, you said.
2: LinkedIn as well, yep. The Tinder of businesses. I think it's a great way. But yeah, and then from there on the website you can use our forms to fill it out. Mm-hmm. Of course, you can give us a call and stuff. But
0: what's your number then?
2: Oh my God, don't do this to me.
0: Anyway, what's the point? What's saying they say it gives a call and you don't give us a number? Where? Look at this, smoke signals.
2: Okay, so our phone number for us is 0876384310. And that number again is 0876384310. And that's First Nations Cleaning Group. And we are very honoured to be here tonight with you guys.
0: You're deadly, bub.
2: You're deadly.
1: We can put that on our Nangawanga Facebook.
0: Yeah,
2: absolutely. Thank you.
1: Promote your business and people
2: please.
1: Can look into that.
2: Absolutely.
1: Yeah.
2: Absolutely. And we're always wanting clients and we're always happy to help and accommodate. And let's say if we can't assist for certain things and you just have questions, we will, of course, try our very best to find a Indigenous company that can support you as well.
0: Deadly, Bob. Yeah. Deadly.
2: Thank you so much.
1: Thank you, Angus.
2: Absolutely.
1: Yeah.
2: Thank you.
1: We say yes or in our language. Yep. Thank you.
2: Absolutely.
1: Our for coming in.
0: Yeah, big yes on my brother.
2: Absolutely. Nah, and thank you so much, listeners, as well, for listening to my first time being on radio as well. And I'm very honoured for that.
0: Any shout outs, bub?
2: Definitely my partner. Love her very, very much. Yep. She does.
0: What's her name?
2: Amber.
1: Amber. Hello.
2: There we go. Unc is saying hello.
0: Hello, Amber.
2: But no, I love her very, very much, and she, you know, she has supported me a lot. And a lot of things, and I'm
0: bless
2: very
0: her.
2: And her family as well. So yeah, I'm very.
0: She's
2: grateful.
0: Got the willpower.
2: She has to deal with me. Like,
0: sure of it.
1: I give off cigarette 1989.
2: Winchester's
1: New Year's Eve. Yes. Pack a cigarette and just throw it in the bin.
0: Oh, what a waste.
2: That's now
1: and
2: good.
1: And that's
2: now.
1: I didn't smoke since then.
2: Look at that.
1: Yeah.
2: And you can do a marathon now.
1: Yeah, I can. Yeah.
2: There we go.
1: I'll walk. Walking marathon.
0: Walk with gout.
1: walking gout. Yeah. But anyway, thanks for coming in. I guess,
2: Much love. Thank you very much, Uncle. And thank you so much, Zane. I highly appreciate it.
0: You're a bub. We're going to go...
1: Some music. You listen to Zane and Uncle Eddie.
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Australia in the 1960s, many people fought for their basic human rights. The right to walk into shops, cinemas, try on clothes, swim in a public pool, to buy a cuppa from a local cafe, and of course the right to vote. They are part of the movement changing the world. One man, Eddie Kweki Mabo, took the fight to the highest establishments in the land. He challenged the most powerful laws of the country. A legacy of a courageous man, a freedom fighter, a deep thinker, a free spirit, a father, son and brother. A person connected to the history and a visionary that saw long into the future. He knew that things must change for his people.

0: Yes, yeah, and welcome back. And if you're just joining us, where you been?
1: I've been everywhere.
0: And we've been talking to
1: Brother Angus there.
0: Brother Angus, yeah, talk about his business.
1: Yeah.
0: A couple of months ago, a new business about cleaning.
1: Yep, it's 100% Aboriginal
0: owned. Yep.
1: Which is good. You know, it's what you want.
0: Yeah, and young people like, you know, leaving school or want to find work, you know.
1: Yeah, 100%. Bit of pocket money in that.
0: Pocket money, well, yeah. I mean, it could be hard work cleaning, you know, but it's day work, you know.
1: But it's worth it, you know, you get paid at the end of the day, you know.
0: You get money. Like I said, you can buy your deadly shoes, deadly jacket, or pants, you know.
1: Jocks and socks and all that,
0: you know, but the money there, you know.
1: Wow.
0: Oh, you want to save up for a holiday.
1: Yep.
0: You know, or buy a new car, you know.
1: New tattoo, if you want to get body.
0: That's it, yeah.
1: Flash black follow there, eh?
0: Because like now in America, they can get jobs because of that, what's happened in Iran, because Donald Trump has put tariffs on all of the countries, you know.
1: And, oh, true.
0: Yeah, and...
1: that's right, yeah.
0: Yeah, and they can't, because their groceries, like, price is too high and they can't afford. You know, their people lost their jobs. You know, and yeah, like, we're lucky we haven't lost jobs yet. Like, we create jobs, you know.
1: Yeah, that's what Angus is trying to do. Create jobs for black fellas.
0: Yeah.
1: You know, if you were incarcerated or, as you said, you know, leaving school or, you know, sitting at home doing nothing.
0: Yeah.
1: So hopefully, you know, his job can create opportunities for fellas, but more so young fellas, you know, and it's good, you know, he's helping out mob, in the community, which is what you need.
0: Yeah, which why I know my first job was a night watchman on a boat, you know.
1: True.
0: They're doing all the fishing of the lighthouse around Australia. So when they come to Thays Island, they anchor there. And so I have to go do a night watch on that boat.
1: You'd be afraid, huh?
0: Now I finish 12 o'clock. I start from 6 o'clock till 12. Then we swap over, you know. Then another uncle come and do the 12 o'clock till in the morning.
1: Oh, gee, the cup of tea is lovely. Truly.
0: Hey, you talk about cup of tea.
1: Cup of tea.
0: Yeah. But that's my first job, you know.
1: Yeah.
0: And I'm happy I'm doing that, you know, before I came down to Adelaide. And I went to Sydney for 2 years, did island dance there. You know, we travel every day, we get paid, you know.
1: Yeah.
0: Save money, you know. And now I'm down here, now I'm working, you know. In Adelaide, you know, I save money for, you know, I want to buy a new car next year.
1: Jay.
0: You know?
1: Flash Murray.
0: I know. Flash Murray got no money. Flash Murray without money. That's it. I'm going to say that now. I'm a Flash Murray without no money.
1: Flash Murray needs money.
0: Yeah. I mean, you know.
1: Well, you're not the guy.
0: but that's how it is, you know, like, you know, because coming down to Adelaide, like, you know, to study music at CASM, Centre for Aboriginal Study and Music, you know, it showed me the pathway, you know, either to continue my education or, you know, look for work, you know.
1: Yeah.
0: I mean, you got to be patient if you're on the Centrelink, you know.
1: Yeah.
0: And go through the job network.
1: Yep.
0: You know. I know it can be frustrating, like, oh, do I have to look for 10 jobs, you know? But you just got to be patient and, you know, keep on looking, you know?
1: But I think also, like, you know, if opportunity comes to you, you got to take it.
0: You got to take it,
1: You got to take it.
0: Yeah.
1: Because that opportunity might take you to somewhere else. That's how I got my job.
0: Yeah.
1: You know, I do all this stuff because I just took opportunities. You know, it builds up my resume, of course,
0: but,
1: you know, it builds up my knowledge or capability you know, within the workplace, and I can bring in something I've learned externally into internal, so. But yeah, another baller there, baller Angus, you know, it's opportunity for you, mob, you know, if you're listening, if you want to get work, he's there, you know, You can yarn to him.
0: Yep, and we're going to put some of his information on the
1: on our socials.
0: Social media, yeah.
1: Because we are just deadly now.
0: Yeah.
1: Like Uncle Eddie.
0: Yeah. Now, we got something coming up this weekend, I think. What is it? Is it this weekend, next weekend? This weekend. Yeah.
1: Ana sabe.
0: How come you not sabe? You're local. I mean, you live here for 100 years in Adelaide.
1: Yeah. I'm ancestor.
0: Yeah. Now, we got this event happening every year. You know?
1: Okay.
0: Community event. So, you want to tell our audience?
1: Wow, wow. Well, I will just yarn this song, yeah?
0: Wow.
1: So, we just played Emily Waramara, Magic Woman Dancing, Maapau Koiki, yep. And Melanie Horsnell, My Heart Just Wants to Fall in Love. So as Uncle Eddie mentioned, there were some very deadly events happening across Adelaide over this last weekend. And you may have seen on our social media, we were at the Biggest Mob Family Fun Day yesterday. Yesterday, Uncle Eddie, you should have been there because it was really, really good. Like,
0: yeah,
1: you know, it ran to 1 to 4. There was, you know, storeholders there. There was SA Health that you could talk to. We had DJ Angel, young girl, deadliest DJ. She was stretching right out on the DJ. And then we had one of our own booster hosted, not really host, but was the MC.
0: Oh, yeah.
1: Deadly. It was really, really deadly, you know, and he did some, little dance, like a dance show, and some of these fellas got a signed T-shirt from Muggleball Hard Rock.
0: Oh, yeah.
1: And Muggleball Hard Rock, they played at 3:30, I believe, and they're from a place called Muggleball up in the Northern Territory.
0: Yep.
1: They cover Kiss. So, so they come out with Kiss, Makeup On, Thunder Child, and Pussycat, what's that, Star Child, and what the names are for Kiss Mob, you know? Gene Simmons, but, you know, they got that character, you know, with the
0: face. Yeah.
1: Their mob, all painted up.
0: Yeah.
1: They sang in the language, Anmadara, I think so.
0: Yeah.
1: But yeah, it was really, really, really, really deadly.
0: Yeah.
1: I don't know why you never went there, Uncle Eddie.
0: I had a band practice.
1: Okay, yep.
0: And but when I left, this bad auntie came into my brain cell. his last name is Dementia. Dementia, yeah.
1: What about Uncle Arthritis?
0: Oh, Uncle Arthritis. I don't know what happened to him. Yeah. He's still in South Pole yet. You gotta come Christmas. Yeah. But no, it's, I had a band practice.
1: Yeah.
0: I totally forgot about that. And so I went home and sleep.
1: But I didn't
0: know. School holiday. So I did the rest. Yeah.
1: But yeah, yesterday was,
0: The longest it's worked very well, you know. That's good. Good to hear that,
1: It was really good to see black fellas, you know, black excellence.
0: Yeah.
1: It was really, really good. And mobs I haven't seen in a long time rocked up, you know.
0: Yeah.
1: Which was deadly.
0: Yeah. And that's the good thing, too, when we got events like that.
1: Wow.
0: You know, we catch up with families.
1: Yeah.
0: We haven't seen it for a couple of months or a couple of years, you know.
1: And then they ask you for a loan.
0: Money we are, you know.
1: Hey, money we are, you know. You know, I've seen you in a couple of years and you're actually funny. Can you wanna? But yeah, you might keep an eye out on our social media for more content. She can't even talk to hear some of the live performances. Now, on our socials, you can also find the link where you can donate money to Muggleball Hard Rock and help get their album pressed on vinyl. Which is really, really good. So on our page, you'll see that there. I think Deadly.
0: They got a GoFundMe or?
1: I think so.
0: Yeah.
1: Silent Sasha there. Yan to us, but we can't hear it because she's silent.
0: Silent.
1: Yeah, she's silent.
0: Yeah.
1: Like a bird. But yeah, on Friday night, that just went as well, there was another event at Tendanya called Silent Country. And I went to that. And they did a panel about buffalo grass, which is very harmful to our country. Yeah, I just can't remember what they were saying, but buffalo grass, buffalo seeds, or whatever, it's very harmful to our cattle, our animals, I think, and like just our country. It's invasive. Yeah, very invasive weed. Then we had some feed, like those feeds there.
0: Mm-hmm.
1: They did this, like it was, they had another name for it, but like it was literally a pikelet with, pikelet with like wattle seed and like mulberry jam. It was lovely.
0: Mm.
1: It was actually quite nice. And like, so when you went in and you QR'd in, they made you like scrub your feet. You know when you go bush and they got those hard bristle where you scrub your foot? Yeah, they had that there. And then after you scrub your feet, they gave you two little seeds from a tree. You know them seeds that are spiky? The little...
0: Oh, yeah, the corn...
1: Some of the... I don't know the name for them.
0: Yeah.
1: But they were your drink tokens. So you get two free drinks.
0: Yeah.
1: At the bar. Uncle was there drinking beer, big shot.
0: Hey, come on. So who's Uncle?
1: Me.
0: Who's our?
1: Me.
0: Happy hour.
1: And Christine was there. Oh, and we was, because, well, the panel was over on the other side here, and me, Christine, and another cranny, Christine Dool, and another Mabu at the back, yarning up. Because they had some artwork that you could also have a look at, you know. And this one girl, bless her, was one woman who worked for Alanjara Willarara. She's like, shh.
0: Yeah.
1: I'm like, hey, we're not even talking. But when you look, was that in Christine? And she's probably at home listening, laughing at this now, because I'm pretty sure that girl told her off, you know.
0: Because
1: you know how Christine goes, you know, she's just, bless her heart. Lad one, bless her. It was really, really good. Then we had Zachariah Fielding perform Electric Fields.
0: Yep.
1: Oh, he rocked it. He shrashed it. Mm. You know, very, very good entertainer. You know, he knows how to capture the audience, which is, you know, really, really good. But you also had another event on Friday night too, didn't you, Uncle Eddie?
0: Yeah, I went to the Kasama Showcase, the Centre for Aboriginal Study and Music.
1: Where was it?
0: At the Adelaide Uni Bar.
1: Okay, yeah.
0: Yeah, so I went there and to watch the student perform at the showcase, because every end of the term, and Kasama always having a showcase happening, because when I was in CASM, the Centre for Aboriginal Study Music, every year or every term we have a showcase happening. And then at the end of the year, we call it the end of the year showcase. And so all the students from all around Australia, they come to CASM to study music. And but also we have elders from the APY land to come and teach the student Inma, which is the dance, traditional dance, from up
1: APY,
0: and then the CASM student go up to Fragon, staying at Umoa.
1: Yep.
0: You know, there's a camping ground and some rooms and kitchen. They got kitchen and all that stuff. So we go stay there, and then we go visit the school, do a workshop, and go visit the homeland, you know, with the elders. Mm-hmm. And every night they do a Inma, and all the students, like, participate, you know. You know, they go all painted up. Even myself, you know, they say, come on, you got to join in too. I say, all right, I'll have to join in.
1: Say, chill be.
0: Yeah.
1: All pain,
0: so
1: all
0: we
1: pain.
0: Do that Kalaya, Kalaya dance.
1: Oh, yeah, Imu,
0: yeah.
1: Yep.
0: And
1: Maku.
0: Maku, yeah. And we do the
1: Nintaka.
0: Nintaka, yeah. And all that dance, you know.
1: Yeah.
0: And when them kids join us, you know, like we dance, you know, go closer to the elders and to the audience. Yeah, when you finish, you listen, look at the kids, they sprint back, you know.
1: Yeah. But, you know, that day is like, it's a good learning opportunity.
0: Yeah.
1: Because I'm out for the singing.
0: Yeah.
1: And when, if you're not doing it properly, hey,
0: like this,
1: you know.
0: Yeah. And we sit with the elders, like, you know, we grab stick and we, like, play along and listen to their songs, you know.
1: Yeah.
0: It's like, you know, you're like, you're going back in time, you know.
1: Yeah.
0: And they come and teach us down here,
1: Well, that's good.
0: That's good, yeah. Hopefully, Kasim can, or Adelaide Junior can do that, or Mutayalu, you know, go back, you know, take the kids up there, because it's very, very good going up camping and listen to the elders and do the inma, you know.
1: Yeah, the dance.
0: Dance and all that, yeah.
1: Yeah, when I had a song before about the mako is the witch to grab, the karlea is the imu, the nintaka is the parenti.
0: Yeah.
1: Yeah, so he did that nintaka inmako.
0: Yeah.
1: And that in my, you find the grinding sign. You know when you...
0: Oh, yeah.
1: All right, and your bumper, you...
0: You like, you go in.
1: Yeah, you touch and find the grinding sign, you know?
0: Yeah.
1: That's that joke about now.
0: Yeah.
1: Now, okay, Eddie, while we talk about what happened here over the weekend, we can't forget to mention the winner of The Voice 2026. Young Miller from Darwin. So massive congrats to him, and we cannot wait to see what the young fellow will accomplish in the future. You know, I thought I saw him there when I was in Yalara last year for the Closing the Gap anniversary for the handbag, you know.
0: Yeah.
1: You know, I was like, nah, I know that black fella there. And then when I got home, I think he did a song there that look at bit on his socials. I think, yeah, that was that follow, yeah. But yeah, congrats, my brother. You don't know me, but congrats, eh?
0: Yeah, no, deadly, yeah.
1: Yeah. We've also got on the long weekend that's coming up, we've also got the Nunga Carnival, or the Nunga Netball and Football Carnival. It's on the weekend on the 3rd and 4th of October at the Kilburn Football Club in Blair Athol. Now, if you guys want to have a knocking at it, you can check the original Football and Netball Carnival Facebook page. And also for any regional mob who might be listening in or away from Adelaide over the long weekend, there's an event down on Meantang Country, Kingston South East or Tangai. Yeah, I think I said that right. Sorry if I said it wrong. Now, our very, very own silent Sasha, mute Sasha, her auntie Susie and Sonia Smith and her cousin Sarah Smith, the S-Girls as they call it, as they are locally known, are unveiling a massive weaving art project that they have been working on for a long time. It will feature a woven family of emus, with one of the emus towering a 5 meters high. Uncle Eddie, that's proper high, you know.
0: 5 meters.
1: Wow.
0: Hey, that's long.
1: Yeah, proper, yeah.
0: Yeah.
1: So the exhibition will run daily from 10 a.m. to 8 p.m. It is a free event and will take place at the Lions Park in Kingston Southeast. The weekend will also feature talks and workshops from the local mob and elders down that way. So, Uncle Eddie, should we head to some music?
0: Yes.
1: Yep, head to some music. And then we're going to
0: come back. And then we're going to play, going to have some live music.
1: Yep.
0: Live and deadly.
1: Yeah, from the AKA Barry Black himself.
0: Yeah. Barry.

0: way. And welcome back to Nanga Wanga Live and Digital on 101.5 FM.
1: Yes.
0: The songs you just heard are Beck Golan, Brighter Skies, and The Merge.
1: The Merge.
0: Oh, The Merge.
1: Yeah.
0: Oh, sorry. Yeah. I read it as Merge. That's your band, eh?
1: My band.
0: Oh, yeah. Sorry, bub. Yeah, sorry, Howa.
1: Yeah. Yeah. Yeah, it's an issue for our members, Robert, Michael, me, Robert Russell, and the group for the G.
0: Oh, group.
1: Yeah.
0: Are oh, you yeah. deadly, Michael?
1: No worries.
0: You're proper smart, you know.
1: I know. Yeah, but anti-dementia not here, no?
0: What about,
1: Uncle Arthur?
0: Yeah, wow, Uncle Arthur Ritus.
1: And they're snowboarding with Mount Buller in Victoria. And we must get to the next Olympic.
0: Okay, so now you mob, because we keep yarning. Sorry, yeah. And we're just getting told off because we over time. So now you mob, Uncle Eddie is going on a holiday. He's going to be taking a much deserved break from radio for a little while and having a big rest. So we won't hear Uncle Eddie's voice on radio for a little while, which I'm quite sad about. I'm going to crack mid with a rock in a minute. But don't worry, he'll be back in November on air with us. So as a farewell gift, we thought since we're not going to hear him on radio for a little while, he might want to bless us with his beautiful angel voice. Eh?
1: You mean Barry White voice?
0: Sorry.
1: Oh, Barry Black voice.
0: Bolly, you another kind. All right.
1: Yep.
0: Take it away, Uncle.
1: Yeah. Okay. Thank you, Zay. Is that for introducing? Yeah. I'm going to sing you one song. It's called Freedom. Freedom, when you think about it, like you want to get out from a place. You know, you don't want to stay in one place. You want to be free, like traveling and visiting other places, you know. And so this song is called Freedom.

0: My uncle Lady.
1: Thank you very many.
0: Thank
1: you very many.
0: So what's that song about, Uncle Eddie?
1: It's a freedom. It's a song about freedom. You want to be free, you know, from, you know, staying in one place, you know, with all the stress out from work, you know.
0: Yeah, yeah.
1: You want to go find another place to live so you can be free, you know. Or you free, like people unbuck you or something, you know.
0: Wow, wow.
1: You know, you want to go, I don't want to stay here now. People I'm back, I want to go
0: speak and play Yawa.
1: Wow.
0: Okay.
1: So, yeah.
0: Well, you know. Unfortunately, my best I show.
1: Yes. Now, it's, I think it's a knockoff now, I think.
0: Wow. Yeah. So, if you joined us, you've just missed us. Thank you to all our listeners here on Ghana Country or wherever else you may be in the world. Thank you to Community Broadcasting Foundation, who keeps us on air every week, and of course to Radio Adelaide. Big thank you and shout out to Angus from the First Nations Clinic for coming and having a yarn with us.
2: Thank you.
0: And thank again to Cillian and Raymond and Annie Christine for the work behind the scenes and getting us mob involved with the biggest mob family fun day. Thank you to our presenter and panelists, and also another Baladay who didn't yarn tonight, Bala Jason. His first time coming in, so big shout to him.
1: Yes.
0: Now, you mob will be off on next Monday, as it is a public holiday. So we'll have a deadly pre-recorded show lined up. And you can also tune into our brother's show, Deadly Beats, Fridays from 10 p.m. to midnight. So that's Booster's show. And I think they just play all R&B on the Friday nights. Yeah. Right here on station Radio Adelaide 101.5 FM.
1: And you can listen again tonight.
0: Wow, wow.
1: Broadcast
0: at
1: midnight tonight.
0: All the mammals come out.
1: All the mammals come out and vampires and, you know, all the zombies, you know. They come. They want to do that Michael Jackson thriller, you know. Yeah, they come.
0: He was with them, eh?
1: Yeah, I was. Yeah. They couldn't see me. I'm too very black.
0: And I get a big SRT and a big lab. You know, taking some time off. You know, it's much needed, much deserved rest, my uncle. So,
1: yep. Thank you. Yeah.
0: So keep those cheeks grounded. Those legs on the ground, and and he'll be back on air in us on November, isn't he?
1: Yeah, 2 weeks' time, yeah.
0: Oh, well.
1: Yeah. We'll be back on air, yeah.
0: Okay, my bala.
1: Yeah.
0: So with that, we're going to say nakin.
1: Yep.
0: Wee.
1: Yeah.
0: Arid the nakayatin na martumol and...
1: I forget now.
0: Kapukubil.
1: Aweswa for joining us. Yawo debiki wabim. And also, nakan yumob.

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1: On est là.
0: On est là, chers auditrices, auditeurs. 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
0: Ou alors en ligne, radioadelaide.org.au. 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
1: Allez, bon dimanche.

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The time is 10 o'clock, time for Sunday Jazz Cafe. 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My name is Stephen Duff. Thank you to the Muslim Magazine for a great show. Today's show, as usual, features a great selection of jazz styles from the Hammond B3 soul jazz of Babyface Willett and Georgie Fame, guitarist Pasquale Grasso and Grant Green, singers including Shelley Scown, Nama and Gabriel Cavassa, a tribute to the great John Coltrane, and as usual, some new releases. Stick around till midday today for some great jazz sounds. Here to start the show is Lenny Tristano from his debut album for Atlantic called Tristano, and the track is called Lineup. This is from 1955, and his album created some controversy because he used double tracking and sped up the sound and the tape of the sound of the record. And this track is called Lineup.

That was a track called Lineup. I love the bass on that one. This next track I'll dedicate to Mitch, who found a copy of a complete recordings of Art Pepper and Chet Baker on CD, which I've been playing recently. And here's a long-time Chet Baker concert staple, For Miners Only. And if you check out the cover was in deep trouble with Hugh Hefner, who threatened to take the group to court over the plagiarised cover of the album. The album is called Playboys, and it had the same writing and a very risque sort of cover. So check it out. This track is called For Miners Only from 1956.

That was Art Pepper with Chet Baker from 1956 from an album called Playboys, and the track was called For Miners Only. And another interesting fact about that album is that the writer of most of the songs, Jimmy Heath, was in jail writing the songs and sending them to the boys to record.

it's a jazz is a full of strange stories. Anyway, I'd like to shout out to all my regular listeners: Mitch and Joker, Nino, Bill, Dale, and Lottie, and Andrea. And I hope you're enjoying the show so far. Next, we have a track from Babyface Willett. It's not an artist I know a lot about. This is from 1961, an album called Face to Face. Also features the great Grant Green on guitar. I really like the guitar on this, probably why I'm playing it. This is a very rough and ready swinging at Sugar Ray's from 1961.

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My name is Stephen Duff and the show is Sunday Jazz Cafe. Well, if you want to start up a party, play that track. We just heard there from Babyface Willett from 1961, from his album Face to Face, Swinging at Sugar Ray's, and some great guitar work there from Grant Green. Next, I have a tribute to John Coltrane, who would have been 100 this week. He turned 100 on the 23rd of September, born in Hamlet in North Carolina. And I'm going to play the aptly named, because this really is out of this world, from his 1962 Coltrane album called Coltrane, and the track is called Out of This World, and Harold Arlen's song done with an amazing treatment. And here it is.

The time is 10:32. You're listening to Radio Adelaide on digital radio, online and 101.5 FM. The show is Sunday Jazz Cafe and my name is Stephen Duff. And we just heard there a great Out of This World track from John Coltrane from his 1962 album Coltrane. And the track was called Out of This World. It certainly is out of this world. It's amazing. The next track I'm going to play is from one of my favourite albums, which I've had on CD for a long time. And for Father's Day, I was given a vinyl copy, so I've been madly playing that in recent weeks. And here is Softly as in a Morning Sunrise, written by Sigmund Romberg and Oscar Hammerstein II. And Larry Young is on keyboards. And a great lineup of other artists on there. Joe Henderson on sax, Woody Shaw on trumpet, and the great Elvin Jones on drums. A truly terrific track, Softly as in a Morning Sunrise.

Larry Young there from 1965 from an aptly named album called Unity. The whole band plays as one unit, I think. And the track was called Softly, as in a morning sunrise. Lucky Thompson was a saxophonist, played with Charlie Parker and the bebop guys in the 40s and 50s. Released an album in 1964 called Lucky Strikes with a picture of a cigarette packet on the front. And yeah, he's a very underrated player. I'm going to play you Fly With The Wind.

That was Lucky Thompson from his album called Lucky Strike, and the track was called Fly With The Wind. And the band on that album is Connie Kay on drums, Richard Davis on bass, and pianist Hank Jones. Now we have a track from Georgie Fame and his Blue Flames from 1965. I had the pleasure of seeing him in Adelaide at La Rocks, which is in Light Square. It's an old venue with an Australian pickup band, which he called the Aussie Blowflies, which I think wasn't too nice, a bit disparaging. Anyway, here's Yeah Yeah.

The time is 10:47. 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My name is Stephen Duff and the show is Sunday Jazz Cafe. We just heard there from Georgie Fame and the Blue Flames from 1965 for an album called Fame at Last. And originally that track was started out as an instrumental hit for Mongo Santa Maria, and then John Hendricks added the lyrics a bit later and recorded a version of himself. But I think Georgie Fame and the Blue Flames have the best version. Just can't help but tap your toe to that one. The next track I've got is from Irishman drummer John Wadham. He was the go-to drummer for Barney Kessels and Zoot Sims and a whole heap of other touring musicians who were touring England or Great Britain. He made one album in 1976, which has just been re-released, called Drums and Friends. And this is with Lewis Stewart, and the track is called Naima, which was originally by John Coltrane.

0: We just heard their beautiful version of Naima from John Wadham, featuring Lewis Stewart on guitar from his album released in 1976 called Drums and Friends. I have now a track from a lady who was a big star in the 30s and the 20s with her bluesy jazz voice. Think of Ma Rainey and a few of those sort of similar artists. She made it staged to come back in the 80s and released an album called Amtrak Blues. I don't know whether you've been to America, but Amtrak is the name of the train service in America. And Alberta Hunter, ending the last of her career, but still in fine voice. Here's a track which is reminds me of the 20s, but with a sort of an 80s feel. This is the Darktown Strutters Ball.
1: I'll be down to get you in a taxi, honey. Oh, please be ready about 8:30. Oh, honey, don't be late, 'cause I wanna be there when that band starts playing. Remember,

That was Alberta Hunter from 1980 from her album Amtrak Blues, and the track was called The Darktown Strutter's Ball. In fine voice, I think she was about 80 when she did that album, and good to see her having a good revival late in her career. The last track we're going to play for this hour, and at midday today we have Ici La Batu, the French program, coming up, so stick around for that one. But last track for this half, for this first hour of my show, is from Steve Grossman from 1991. He released an album which was a straight ahead acoustic bebop album, which was recorded live, and the track is called Cherokee, which is the blueprint for, I think, for bebop, and the album is called Do It.

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Keep on a rockin'.

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My name is Stephen Duff and the show is Sunday Jazz Cafe. And at midday today, as mentioned before, we have Ici Le Bar Part 2, the French program for French speaking people and the French francophone and francophile communities of South Australia. And if you like jazz, we have Lizzie Hansley next Wednesday, primetime jazz, 30th of September from 8 p.m. till 10 p.m. And Richard Michael is doing Sunday Jazz Cafe in the chair next week on the 4th of October from 10 o'clock till midday. And if you like the playlist today, go to radioadelaide.org.au, click on programs and Sunday Jazz Cafe, and you'll see the set list. It updates as I play the track. Sometimes they don't always update, so I have to go in and update them manually. But rest assured, you'll find what you're listening for. And also, we have a contact email, jazz@radioadelaide.org.au. Just drop us a line if you like our music, want to hear some requests, or give us some feedback. Please drop us a line. We would love to hear from you. Next track I'm going to dedicate to Andrea, who's a regular listener on my program. And this track is from one of my favourite artists, Shelley Scowan. When you've got a singer-singer teamed up with a piano-pianist's player, it makes a classic one-off album, and which was called Angel. I'm upset that they never recorded another album together, unfortunately. This is a track written by Paul Grabowski called Strangers, and this is Shelley Scowan from 1997.

I played that for all the romantics out there. That was Shelley Scum from her 1997 album Angel with Paul Grossi's trio, and the track was called Strangers. If you like trumpets, Roy Hargrove is the go-to guy. This is from an album released in 2006 called Nothing Serious, and the track is called A Day in Vienna, written by Slide Hampton, who's on trombone, and he also features on this album as well. Here is A Day in Vienna.

The time is 11:23. 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My name is Stephen Duff and the show is Sunday Jazz Cafe. We just heard there from the great Roy Hargrove on trumpet from 2006 from his Nothing Serious album, and the track was called A Day in Vienna. Next, I have a Japanese piano player called Ryo Fukai, and he mainly concentrated on running his jazz club with his wife, and that jazz club was called Slow Boat in Chaparro. But he did play overseas a few times, but mainly concentrated on recording and running his jazz club. And I'm going to play you a track from an album called Ryo Fukai in New York from 1999, and this is another bop classic called Hot House.

beautiful fluid style of playing there from Ryo Furuki in New York, and that was the bop classic Hot House. And I'm going to present another bop classic, sure enough. This is from Pasquale Grasso from 2022, from his album Bebop, and he's a guitar player, and he does a fine job of this track.

Pasquale Grasso's tribute to bebop with an album called Bebop, and that was the track, which is notoriously difficult to play, I believe. I'm not a guitarist, but yeah, there's some lot of hard work gone into playing that, and the track was called Sure Enough. Now I've got a new release from Norway, bassist Terje Gewelt, with an album called The Old Tree. Here is The Cycle of Life, featuring all of the things that jazz, of all things, jazz played on a tin whistle, which I've never heard before, but it's a great addition to this track. Here is Cycle of Life.

The time is 11:39. 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My name is Stephen Duff and the show is Sunday Jazz Cafe. We just heard there from Norwegian bassist Turge Gerwelt from his new album, The Old Tree, and the track was called Cycle of Life, including a tin whistle. I've never heard that before. Next track I've got is from a Japanese death jazz group. I'm not sure what that is, but they've got an intriguing sound. This is from the album Soil and Pimp Sessions from 2009, and the track is called My Foolish Heart, Crazy in Mind.

0: That was My Foolish Heart from Crazy Mind, a track by a Japanese death jazz band from the Soil and Pimp Sessions from 2009. And thank special shout out to Richard, who's listening at the moment. Richard will be on air next week for Sunday Jazz Cafe from 10 a.m. till midday. And if you like Japanese jazz, he's your go-to man because he always chucks in a few tracks of Japanese jazz, which I'm only just getting into and really enjoying. The next track I've got is from Israeli-born jazz singer Nama. She's based in New York now and has a new single from her album Songs from the Road, which is yet to be released. I think it's due for release in November. And here is her rendition of the Bing Crosby Rosemary Clooney classic On a Slow Boat. I think originally it was called On a Slow Boat to China. And this features the wonderful Aaron Dahl on piano.
1: I'd like to get

0: A really cool rendition there of the track Slow Boat to China from Israeli-born jazz singer Nama and featuring Aaron Dale on piano. We're getting near the end now. Ici la Patou is on at midday today, so stick around for that one. Next I have another vocalist, Gabrielle Cavassa, from her debut album released on Blue Note Records. Got a great voice, and here's the title track, Diavola, and she has recorded with Joshua Reben. So if you like Joshua Reben, he's on the album as well. Here's Diavola.
1: Diavola.

That was Gabriella Cavassa from her 2026 album Diavola, released on the Blue Note label, and the track was called Diavola, the title track. That's it for me. Thank you so much for listening. Stand by for Ici La Bar Part 2. We'll finish off today with, appropriately, two French sisters, Katia and Marielle Labec, and their album is called 55, a mixture of jazz and classical music. But here is the Nina Simone version of Wild as the Wind. Bye for now, and we'll see you soon. Bye.

0: Hello and welcome to The Wire, your national and independent coverage of current affairs right across Australia on community and Indigenous radio. I'm Mary-Kate Hannigan, coming to you from 4ZZZ in Meanjin, Brisbane. And today on the show...
1: And when workers don't have the hours in the day or when they don't have resources to do the work that they want to do, that ultimately has a negative impact on those children and young people.
0: Thousands of Queensland child safety and youth justice workers walked off the job last Friday over stalled negotiations on pay and working conditions. Also,
2: I think the key thing for the street communities is really about building a trust. A lot of communities are not necessarily anti-renewable, so they are really more concerned at what happens in our communities.
0: New research shows community attitudes toward renewable energies still a significant hurdle in regional Australia. And later today...
3: When the changes were implemented and we suddenly found ourselves able to donate, we thought this is a perfect opportunity for us to get involved.
0: We hear from the co-founders of Team Fruit Juice, Australia's biggest LGBTQ QIA Plus focused donor team with Lifeblood. We'll have this and more for you over the next half hour. Thanks for being with us today. We're on air across Australia thanks to the Community Radio Network and support from the Community Broadcasting Foundation. First up today, structural racism is holding back Indigenous workers across the country, according to a leading First Nations researcher. A joint study released this week by the University of Technology Sydney and Indigenous Business Australia has found First Nations employees earn around $15,000 less than non-Indigenous workers each year. The Wire's contributor from NERS, Mark Hydes, spoke with Director of the Centre for Indigenous People and Work at UTS, Professor Noreen Young, to find out more.
4: About people who've been doing what we should do, which is enter the higher paid occupations, still a degree and a more prestigious job doesn't protect you from earning less than your non-Indigenous counterpart.
5: That's interesting, isn't it? Because it's been assumed the gap is due to education, experience or typical roles in the past, isn't it?
4: Yeah, it absolutely has. And all that stuff about they're not ready for, it was always said about employment for a long time, but then it's been said about managerial and leadership roles. And even when we do go into leadership and managerial roles, we don't get paid the same.
5: Lower pay also means lower superannuation, so it's a lifelong issue, isn't it?
4: Of course it is. It means lower superannuation, it means lower savings, lower income to access home loans, lower capacity for accumulated wealth, which, of course, we know we don't have because our people weren't allowed to accumulate wealth. So it has massive flow-on effects.
5: What barriers do you think Indigenous people are facing when they walk into a job interview?
4: We can't exactly quantify what the barriers are, but from what the stats tell us, we'd have to assume. You can't assume anything else, given that, as you say, the factors around education and experience and age aren't there anymore. So this has to be structural racism. And in fact, one of the really interesting findings is the findings for Indigenous men, which says that Indigeneity is far more of a factor than gender.
5: You touched on structural racism there. How is that limiting careers?
4: Well, clearly it's limiting careers when we know what the stats are for our people in management and leadership positions in this place, and they're very low. So why not? Why are our people not being encouraged to apply? Why are our people not being part of all of the talent development programs and identified as those people who should be developed for leadership positions? Why aren't they applying for them? All of the things which says that career progression is limited for Aboriginal and Torres Strait Islander people.
5: Did you find anything that makes you think the pay gap will change in the future in a positive way, or could it get worse?
4: No. What our tracking of it over the last decade and forecasting says that it will at best stay the same unless there's positive interventions in order to change it. So we need employers and government and the employment community to act.
5: I was about to ask you about that. Does this need government involvement?
4: Look, we'd like to put to organisations that they develop positive duty mechanisms to prevent structural racism, but we do call on government to work with us for a positive duty to be implemented into the Racial Discrimination Act as it is currently in the Sex Discrimination Act to prevent sexism and sexual harassment and sex discrimination.

0: the reason that they're not in work is down to structural racism. So if we deal with structural racism in all areas of the workplace and the workforce, that's going to benefit all of the areas that they're looking at.
1: What impact do you hope your findings will have?
0: We hope that it will begin, this is the beginning of a new national conversation around pay parity and equal pay for Aboriginal and Torres Strait Islander people, that will be positive.
2: Professor Noreen Young from the University of Technology Sydney there, speaking with NERS Mark Hydes.
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2: Thousands of Queensland child safety and youth justice workers walked off the job last Friday over stalled negotiations on pay and working conditions. The Together Union has been negotiating with the state government on a new child safety and youth justice agreement since March. Together's Assistant Secretary, Dee Spink, says Queensland's child protection system is under increasing pressure, as more than 100 child safety officer positions and at least 60 youth justice positions remain vacant, and some workers report carrying caseloads nearly twice the agreed safe level.
4: We've been in negotiations with the government since March for a new EB for these workers. The sorts of things that they are asking for as part of that EB process are really around workloads, resources, making sure that they actually have, you know, the resources and the ability to do the job that they want to do, which is a really important one for all of Queensland in terms of child protection and youth justice workers. So they walked off the job because there's no offer on the table for them. Their EB has been expired for almost 2 months at this point, and the government is just not hearing what they're saying, and they have a very important message as well.
2: Overview for people that aren't really aware what the state of play is for child safety and youth justice workers. Like, what are their current workloads? What are they currently dealing with?
4: It's a bit easier to talk about this in child safety because child safety actually has a workload management tool that we've agreed with their department on. But when it comes to youth justice, one of the things that we are seeking as part of this EB is that they have something similar, so we can actually quantify that. But I can certainly talk, you know, more generally about what life is like for youth justice workers as well. But when we're talking about the ongoing intervention space, which is probably one of the largest spaces as well, we've agreed with the department over a number of years that a safe and reasonable caseload should be 16. We're routinely hearing of members who have caseloads in the 30s. I've even heard of caseloads in the 40s. But certainly, it's usually, I would say, I haven't had a conversation with any of our members in the past, you know, 2 years or so where they've had anything close to 16. So we're talking about, in some instances, double what the safe and reasonable caseload should be. When it comes to youth justice, because they don't have that tool, it is a little bit more difficult to quantify. But what our members are saying is that they have significant workload pressures. As you can imagine, in Queensland, youth crime is a really big topic, and it's certainly something that this government campaigned on. There is no shortage of work for youth justice workers. They also have an added element of it's really difficult to attract people to come to work for the department because they're sort of frontline, really critical roles. They're not paid like some other agencies would pay a similar sort of role to.
2: Some of the real life impacts of those kinds of things like unpaid hours and excessive caseloads, what the impact is on vulnerable children in our community?
4: So for child safety and youth justice over the last 12 months, that's been 54,000 hours. Really shocking when you think about it. And those are hours that have been worked and those workers simply haven't been remunerated for that. There's a number of elements to the difficulties of these sorts of workloads as well. There's the personal for our members who are working in child safety and youth justice. You know, we've had members reflect to us

0: that sometimes they feel like they are, you know, neglecting their own families because they're looking after these children and young people. And that's a testament to their dedication, but it's not a choice that anybody should ever have to make. And then on the other hand as well, when we're talking about, exactly as you've said, some of the most vulnerable children and young people in the state of Queensland. And when workers don't have the hours in the day, or when they don't have the, you know, resources to do the work that they want to do, that ultimately has a negative impact on those children and young people. And I think as a society, you know, it has a negative impact on our society as a whole as well.
1: If these negotiations continue to stall, what do you suspect the outcomes could be for both the workers and also the children and youth?
0: I think it's really important to note that while our members did walk off the job on Friday, that wasn't an easy decision for them in a couple of ways. Of course, it's a, you know, they're taking a pay cut that week because they'll be paid for less hours than they usually work. But they also care so deeply about the children and the young people and the families that they work with that it is a real, you know, agonising decision for them to make to have to do that. But that's just how strongly they feel about getting fair outcomes through this EB process.
1: Together Union Assistant Secretary Dee Spink there, ending that story. You're listening to The Wire, independent current affairs on community and Indigenous radio. I'm Mary-Kate Hannigan in Brisbane. A big hello to our friends in Armidale on 2ARM, to our listeners in Alice Springs on ACCC, and to the other side of the country on Radio Galari in Broome, Western Australia.

0: With rising energy bills, retiring coal fire plants, and the continuing onset of climate change, the renewable energy transition is now more urgent than it's ever been. But building renewable infrastructure to facilitate the transition is only half the battle. Community opposition in regional areas is still a significant hurdle. New research from Curtin University assessed regional attitudes in several WA communities, finding it's less about whether communities support renewables and more about the conditions they expect in return. The Wise contributor from RTRFM, Fiona Bartholomeus, spoke with Curtin University School of Digital Management professor Mingming Chen to learn more.
1: Well, our studies, actually, we don't actually interview those communities, but rather we're looking at all the online conversations. So what local community talks on Facebook, TikTok, and then all the public forums, digital forums online. So we're looking at what we call digital conversations. So we're looking at three regional communities, including Busselton, Conjolup, and Albanese. So these three communities are actually at a different stages of the renewable energy transition. So from the online conversations, actually we can see a lot of things going on at the communities, and each of them actually have different type of discussions. And also we found that because they're at a different stage and their discussions are quite different. So if we take a closer look, look at Busselton, so where the renewable energy development is really still being planned. So a lot of conversation about from the regional communities is really about uncertainty. So the region, the community at Busselton is really wanting clarity about what will happen, whether actually they are genuine, like being part of the conversation. Because some of them feel like they are not being part of a conversation that can actually influence the decisions. So Conjolup is a different picture. So the concerns become more tangible. So like issues like noise, land access, like implementation, whether promised benefit actually can materialize. So who get the jobs, who bear the cost, who get the benefit. So the community and the country are really concerned with specific areas. So that's become a key issue for them. But if we look at Albanese, you know, where the renewable infrastructure has operated for decades, shows a very, very different picture. So when we're looking at a community sentiment, so they're predominantly positive because for Albany, people actually can see the tangible environmental, like economic and tourism benefit. In fact, from our research, a lot of people actually coming to Albany will actually visit the wind farm. So it's become part of identity of Albany. So it's quite a positive. So what we can see when we're looking at the online discussions, this really give us different pictures.
2: Yeah, it must be really interesting to compare and see the different stages and the communities and their responses. Do you think it's those different stages of the renewable infrastructure that they attribute to the different attitudes, or is there another reason why there's a difference in attitudes?
1: I think the key thing for the three communities is really about building a trust. So at an early stage, at a later stage, because when we talk about renewable energies, a lot of communities are not actually necessarily anti-renewable. So they are really more concerned what happened in our communities. And they're really concerned who benefit and who actually, don't benefit from the renewable energies. So I think that the key discussion is really about, so if we want to be part of the renewable energies, there's really a trust issue. So what we found from our research is that if the trust is lost at an early stage, it's very hard to rebuild it. That we'll call it trust deficit in regional communities. So one way is really about the renewable energy project itself, the actual benefit. But the other part is really about the trust. So if we lost the trust in the early stage, it's just very hard for you to get the support. That's why we see there's also a lot of cases in other part of Australia that people really opposite, you know, people not really resist, you know, renewable energies. It's because of trust has been lost at the beginning.
0: Curtin University professor Mingming Chen there, speaking with RTRFM's Fiona Bartholomeus.
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0: Blood donations save millions of Australian lives each year, but the supply remains vulnerable to shortages. This year's changes to donor eligibility now means more people from the LGBTQIA plus community can give blood. The Wire's contributor from FBI Radio, Lindsay Vassallo, has the story.
4: I'm sitting in front of my computer, answering questions. The screen before me is on the Lifeblood website. Amongst the several queries are ones ranging from the boring,
5: are you 18 to 75 years old? Yes.
4: To the risk you.
5: Have you had sex with a new partner or multiple partners in the last 6 months? Yes.
4: And after a stream of yes or no questions, I get my results.
5: Great news, you can book a donation. Oh, delightful.
4: Being an eligible donor means I'm one of 580,000 people in Australia giving more than 1 million litres of blood yearly. It can feel good to be a blood donor, but this outcome wouldn't have been possible a year ago. Before the 20th of April 2026, gay men, bisexual men, and transgender women like me were barred from donating blood if they had sex with a male partner in the past 3 months. But after decades of enforcement, the Therapeutic Goods Administration approved to see these restrictions come to an end, meaning all donors will be asked the same questions about their sex life, regardless of gender or sexuality. Since enacting these new rules, praise has been given by the community most impacted by the change.
6: We have been challenging the Lifeblood staff with our gay shenanigans and puns and innuendos and double entendres as much as possible.
7: My name is Graham. I'm a marriage celebrant here in Australia.
6: My name is Errol. I mostly try and find customers for Graham's marriage celebrant job.
7: Great.
6: But otherwise, I'm a doctor and I'm training to become a psychiatrist.
5: Graham August and Errol Darkeek have been a loving couple for 6 years now, and they're also the founding members of Fruit Juice.
7: Fruit Juice came to be when Lifeblood Australia announced plasma pathways, or the changes in eligibility amongst donors, particularly impacting gay, bisexual men, trans people, and sex workers as well. So when the changes were implemented and we suddenly found ourselves able to donate, we thought this is a perfect opportunity for us to get involved, for us to start something and create a community where we can help support other people in similar situations, those who have been impacted or have felt discriminated against by Lifeblood in the past, to feel a bit more comfortable and a bit more like they were looked after during this entire process.
5: When you first heard about them being implemented, how did you both feel about it?
6: It's something that we've been fighting for a long time. It's been illegal for men who have sex with men to donate easily since the 1980s, since the HIV/AIDS crisis started. So we are young, and we were never able to donate our blood products for our entire lives. So yeah, it felt like a momentous change.
7: Important to acknowledge that, yes, this is a step in the right direction. At this point, you know, like Errol had mentioned, we had grown up as gay men knowing that we were told we have dangerous bodies. We were told that, you know, we were not able to contribute to the well-being of society because of who we are. Mm. And that hurts. And the damage for a lot of people was done, and the trauma caused that was experienced hard. And it's there's still people today who are unwilling to forgive, and they're unwilling to get involved because of that trauma and discrimination that our community has experienced.
5: The LGBT community faced a lot of social harm from these restrictions, but medical professionals argued that these policies had its reasons. Initial tests during the height of the AIDS crisis could not detect HIV for up to 3 months post-infection. Additionally, gay and bisexual men are still the most likely group in Australia to contract the illness. But now, HIV detection has improved significantly, and those positive to the illness are at a record low. Today, barring social groups is no longer justified. So what benefits can come from these changes?
7: It's promoting a sense of belonging and welcoming into a space where we were basically barred from so long. So this is going to be an entirely new generation of little rainbow people out there who they're going to grow up being able to contribute in this way. And to turn it into a more medical side, there's going to be so many more donors who are actually eligible, which is, you know, fantastic, because the statistics, and again, one donation, regardless of blood or plasma, can save up to 3 lives. And 1 in 3 people will need blood or blood products. In Australia, only 1 in 30 people donate. By opening up that eligibility to more people, to our community, it is just opening the doors for more people to be able to give those life-saving products.
0: Founders of Fruit Juice, Errol Dulkick and Graham August there, ending the story by FBI Radio's Lindsay Vassallo. And unfortunately, that's the end of the show today. 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The Wire acknowledges the traditional custodians of the Turrbal and Yuggera countries where this program has been produced, and we pay our respects to Aboriginal elders past and present. Today, The Wire came to you from 4ZZZ in Meanjin, Brisbane. I'm Mary-Kate Hannigan. As always, thank you so much for your company, and we'll see you next time on The Wire.
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1: BBC News with David Harper. Britain's Defence Secretary says it's too early to say whether a foreign state was involved in an incident at an airbase used by US forces in which five men were arrested on suspicion of preparing a terrorist act. Wes Streeting said investigations were continuing.
2: It's too early to make decisions around attribution. We're keeping all lines of inquiry open, including the possibility that these individuals may have been acting either knowingly or unknowingly on behalf of proxies or state-backed actors. But at this stage, it is too soon to make determinations.
1: President Trump has criticised the decision by UK counter-terrorism police to release the men on bail. The base has been used by the United States to attack Iran. Tehran has denied any involvement in the alleged plot. President Trump has announced plans for the construction of the largest steel plant in United States history. The $15 billion steel mill will be built by Mesabi Metallics in the Midwestern state of Iowa. Mr. Trump made the announcement alongside company executives. The plant is expected eventually to produce 10 million tons of steel and create between 5 and 6,000 jobs. A major new study into children's screen use has found that prolonged exposure can damage a young person's well-being in ways similar to poverty, bad parenting, or being born prematurely. The researchers, led by a team at the University of Calgary in Canada, said the longer children stayed online, gaming, or on social media, the more likely they were to suffer from academic, linguistic, or mental health issues. Pete Ross has more detail.
3: The research looked at data from almost 3 million children across 64 countries, making it one of the largest studies of its kind. The academics said such a study was necessary, given the prevalence of screens in children's lives. The analysis covered a variety of devices, from smartphones to televisions, used by children of all ages. They concluded that while other factors could impact a child's mental well-being and development, screen use, unlike poverty or premature birth, is something that people have the power to change.
1: In the United States, prosecutors in New York are reopening an investigation into a case of alleged gang rape at Cornell University 2 years ago. It comes after a lawsuit was filed earlier this month by a woman who claimed she was raped at a student house. With more, here's Neda Taufik.
4: The lawsuit says the anonymous woman was visibly intoxicated when she stumbled into the frat house to see a friend. There, according to the lawsuit, two fraternity members pressured her into snorting ketamine and sexually assaulted her. Another five students joined in. None of the men were arrested, and prosecutors deemed criminal charges weren't warranted at the time. Her attorney claims only two of the seven alleged attackers were expelled. Cornell said it supported the decision to revisit criminal charges, but disputes that those involved weren't strongly punished by the university.
1: Neda Taufik reporting. World News from the BBC. A militia group allied to the Ethiopian government says its forces and federal soldiers have seized the strategic town of Alamata in Tigray. The capture of Alamata, a major fuel and transport hub, would be a significant boost for Addis Ababa as its forces seek to advance towards Tigray's capital Mekele, 120 kilometres to the north. A court in Rome has convicted three members of the Egyptian security forces of involvement in the kidnapping of an Italian student whose torturous body was found soon after his disappearance in Cairo 10 years ago. The men, who were tried in absentia, have been sentenced to 10 years in prison. Another Egyptian defendant was acquitted. None was found guilty of murder. A SpaceX Starship rocket has splashed down in the Pacific Ocean after completing its test flight into Earth orbit. The spacecraft, designed for missions to Mars and the Moon, deployed 26 Starlink V3 satellites during its flight. The mission was shorter than expected, lasting 3 hours rather than 10. Despite that, BBC science reporter Georgina Ranard says SpaceX will view it as a success.
5: They've done lots of tests of this Starship. This is the 14th. Quite a few ended with unintended explosions. Last year, you might remember, there was a huge explosion of a rocket on the launch pad in Texas. Quite a shocking moment. And none of that happened today. So I think they will be pleased. It is a milestone for the company. They need to now start proving that Starship is a reliable rocket that one day will carry humans.
1: Plans for a data centre in the Australian city of Sydney, which could have been built metres from people's homes, have been scrapped following intense pushback by campaigners. The data centre was being developed by Goodman Group, Australia's biggest property company. It wanted to construct a facility that would have cost more than $800 million. The company has now confirmed it's withdrawing its application. And that's the latest BBC News.

Hello, good morning, and welcome to Tuesday. Look at it out there. Look at that day. That's a proper Adelaide day, isn't it? Look at it. Looks gorgeous out there. Blue skies. I mean, I saw a weather forecast that said, oh, it might rain in the next hour. It's not going to. I could have put the absolute kibosh on it saying that. We've got 22 degrees already. We're heading for a top of 33 and a sunny, sunscreen your ears day. How's your spaceship doing? They had one drop down near Christmas Island, didn't they? SpaceX. I think they've got a bit more control over them now, though. Didn't they? SpaceX. I think they've got a bit more control over them now, though.

It's still the same number, but yeah. But now I can see it on the screen. That's going to make things so much easier at this end. At your end, it's exactly the same. If you want to send a text, what is it? Somebody should put the number in here for the hard of thinking. I was nearly giving out my own number. I'll check it. I'm going to check it. 7 minutes, nearly 8 minutes past. Let's have a tune.

you don't want to go to Clarksville, you're stuffed. It's the Big Little Breakfast Show on Radio Adelaide, 101.5 FM, online and on digital. And that 101.5 gives me a clue to what the text number is. Although, here's the thing, right? If you are going to text in on this number, 0434-831015, I'd be absolutely delighted to hear from you. 0434-831015. But if you've texted in before, right, it's a new game. I won't recognise your number, and you might just have to tell me your name again. I'm sorry. But, you know, technology. It's fun. So, what else? Oh, today's show is entitled Absorb What Is Useful, Discard What Is Not, Add What Is Uniquely Your Own. This is life advice that you're getting now. Not from me. I'm really not qualified for that. Absorb what is useful, discard what is not, and add what is uniquely your own. I came across a faux Bruce Lee quote in a feed over the weekend, and I knew it wasn't right. I knew

it was just some sort of spammy, sort of clickbaity thing. And I took the trouble to check, and sure enough, I won't tell you what it was because it doesn't matter. It's like it was rubbish. I mean, it might have been good life advice, but it wasn't from Bruce Lee. So I went on a little journey, and then I found some quotes that could be verified as being Bruce Lee, and I'm going to use those for the week. So, and this one, 1971 Black Belt Magazine confirms, this is a quote from Bruce Lee: absorb what is useful, disregard what is not, add what is uniquely your own. See, that sounds like something that could change your world, if not someone else's.

0: Hello, baby. Welcome to that big little breakfast show. 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
1: Some people are annoyingly cheerful in the morning, aren't they?
0: When the band began to play, the stars were shining bright.
1: Like this mob from what was it, from Singing in the Rain. It's from Singing in the Rain.
0: So good morning, good morning.
1: Which is still a great movie. It's still an absolutely banging movie.
2: To you and you and you and you, good morning, good morning. We've gabbed the whole night through.
1: I promise not to try. Well, No. I promise to try not to be annoyingly cheerful in the morning.
2: Great to stay up late. Good morning. Good morning to you.
1: but I am quite happy to enlist the help of this mob.
2: The future wasn't bright, but came dawn. The show was on.
1: Did you have a good weekend? I realise I'm not here properly on a Monday, although they're giving me my playlist back on Monday, so you can kind of, you know, get to sort of what I like to call more music Monday, because there's less guff. We reprise some of the tracks of the week, and reprise, that's a good, that's a $10 word, isn't it? We reprise some of the tracks of the week. And then on Tuesday, I come in and go, how was your weekend? Because I get an extra day. Sorry. Sorry, it's for my sanity. And yesterday, it was for putting chicken wire around the tomato beds. so that we can have chickens roaming around the garden, which seems to be important. It's worth it. It's fine. I'm fine with that. Did you watch the final? Did you watch the AFL final? I watched some of it. I dipped in and out of it. If it was an Adelaide team, especially if it was the Crows, because the lovely Samantha is a Crows fan, I'd have been there. Glass of wine or beer in hand and watching. I'm in training to be Australian. But Kylie was my highlight. Absolutely, absolutely Kylie.

0: Radio Birdman following Kylie. Not everybody can do that. Not everybody wants to. Okay. We are at 7:30 on this glorious, absolutely stunning Tuesday morning. I think I'll play another quick track and then we... we'll do what is it called? The Morning Soul Zone. Thank you very much. I know what I'm doing. It's all right. It's Tuesday. Let's do. I've lost. Oh no, no, I haven't. No, I haven't. Let's have a little go at this fella.
1: Lots of people tell me that I should take over the Big Little Breakfast Show. I may do it, I may not, nobody knows. But as I've always said, the boss is always right.
0: Not that fella, this fella.

I'm on fire from the boss. Good morning. 25 minutes nearly till 8 o'clock. Time for the morning soul zone. Now, I've got a couple of little treats for us this morning. Kicking off with Martha Starr, who you may never have heard of. You probably never heard of her unless you are some sort of geeky soul collector. But Martha Starr was a young woman. She was born in South Carolina in 1945, moved to Michigan. Oh, she started singing in her church choir when she was 12 years old. Then she moved to Michigan and worked for Ford before getting into recording. She only had three releases on the Detroit-based Thelma label, all in 1966. So that makes her like 21 when she's doing this. And all of those have become collector's items, right? But Thelma was a tiny little label, didn't really do anything, and it only had 24 releases. Martha Starr's were numbers 111, 112, 113, which that might just mean they were the first ones. Maybe, or that, you know, there's only 24, so they're all among the first, aren't they? This is a thing called No Part-Time Love for Me. It's absolutely gorgeous. I love it.

Martha Starr and No Part-Time Love for Me. I love it. I think it's absolutely... The mixing isn't great at the beginning, but it sort of finds its way at the back half of the track. One more from the Morning Soul Zone. This is The Volumes. It's called Gotta Give Her Love. These guys were an established act. These weren't people who just ducked in and ducked out of the music scene. Gotta Give Her Love actually bubbled under the Billboard Hot 100 in 1964, reached 117, and got as high as number 4 on Detroit's WKNR. It had a bit of life in Detroit in its time, and then, like a lot of these tracks, got a new lease on that when it crossed over to the UK. See what you think.

Volumes and Gotta Give Her Love on the Big Little Breakfast Show. They were, like I say, they were an established band in Detroit, and they started off as doo-wop, and then they went in through into soul, and then they ended up in Northern Soul. But they went through lots of different lineup changes and even some name changes and stuff. But their compilation, they had a compilation album, a greatest hits album, which was actually entitled From Doo-Wop to Northern Soul. So, Carmen, Doo-Wop Corner. I don't know. Carmen knows everything about doo-wop. Carmen will know these guys, there is no doubt. Where are we? We are 17 minutes to the top of the hour. I'll play one more quick track and then we'll do Elephants Can't Jump.

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1: Hello, good morning, and welcome to Elephants Can't... Do you tune in just for Elephants Can't Jump? It's a bit discouraging, to be honest. No. You're welcome whenever you want to join in. It's fine. If you do want to send a text message, 0434 831015. You can correct these if they're wrong. Well, I don't promise to do anything about it, but, you know. Elephants Can't Jump, and the minty flavour of toothpaste comes from pine trees. Okay. Colgate has trademarked the Tooth Fairy. So if your dollar under your pillow disappears, that's where it's gone to Colgate. That's where it's gone for the Tooth Fairy turning up just to pay royalties.

Tetley's. Tetley Tea is a brand of tea in the UK. Their chief taste tester has his taste buds insured for £1 million, a couple of million dollars. It's important. It's important. There were more coffee houses per person in London 300 years ago than there are today. Not more coffee houses per se, but per se, another $10 word, two words. The man who invented coffee pods does not use them because they are bad for the environment. Oh, I don't know about this one. Rhyming. We're going to solve it with rhyming, okay? In ancient China, adulterous men were punished by having their billies removed. Billies rhymes with... Yes, yes, it does, yes. This is my absolute favourite ever. 25% of Americans have had a pubic hair grooming injury. I love Americans. If you know four Americans, chances are you know someone to whom this applies.

It's the Big Little Breakfast Show on Radio Adelaide. Hello, good morning. Welcome to your Tuesday. We've got less than 6 minutes to the top of the hour. I can probably just squeeze in. Oh, before I do, coming up in the next hour, if you are the regular listener to the Big Little Breakfast Show, thank you. I love you. I absolutely adore you. You may already know Isabella Taylor. Young Isabella Taylor has been in several times over the course of however long it is. It's over 3 years now that we've been putting ourselves through this of a morning. And Isabella Taylor has now pivoted to being a vocalist, and she's bringing her new single in. Well, I've already got it. It's all right, Sarah. Don't worry. I've already got it. It's fine. I say bringing in the new single. No, it's lined up and ready to go. Isabella always comes in with her mum. So we're gonna get. Sarah sent it to me and said it's an EDM track. Like I know what an EDM track is without looking that up. Sometimes. Well, you could look it up as well. It's okay. It's all right. Nearly 8 o'clock. Oh, why not? Turn it up. Come on, turn it up.

0: Black Sabbath. The one piece of advice I got when I started doing the breakfast show from the lass who'd done it previously, and she said, don't play heavy metal. Give me a rule. Just give me a rule. Any rule you like. Go on, give me a rule. I dare you. I dare you. I'm just not paying attention. It's the Big Little Breakfast Show on Radio Adelaide. We've got 24 degrees at the moment here in Adelaide. We are heading for a top of 33. That is beginning to feel a lot like summer, isn't it? I do like that. And then it's not long before the clocks go forward, is it? Spring forward, that's right, yeah. So set a UV index of 7 today. Put your sunscreen on. Get it on your ears. Get your ears sunscreened. It's important. 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
2: BBC News with David Harper. Britain's Defence Secretary says it's too early to say whether a foreign state was involved in an incident at an airbase used by US forces, in which 5 men were arrested on suspicion of preparing a terrorist act. Wes Streeting said investigations were continuing.
3: It's too early to make decisions around attribution. We're keeping all lines of inquiry open, including the possibility that these individuals may have been acting either knowingly or unknowingly on behalf of proxies or state-backed actors. But at this stage, it is too soon to make determinations.
2: President Trump has criticised the decision by UK counter-terrorism police to release the men on bail. The base has been used by the United States to attack Iran. Tehran has denied any involvement in the alleged plot. President Trump has announced plans for the construction of the largest steel plant in United States history. The $15 billion steel mill will be built by Mesabi Metallics in the Midwestern state of Iowa. Mr. Trump made the announcement alongside company executives. The plant is expected eventually to produce 10 million tons of steel and create between 5 and 6,000 jobs. A major new study into children's screen use has found that prolonged exposure can damage a young person's well-being in ways similar to poverty, bad parenting, or being born prematurely. The researchers, led by a team at the University of Calgary in Canada, said the longer children stayed online, gaming, or on social media, the more likely they were to suffer from academic, linguistic, or mental health issues. Pete Ross has more detail.
4: The research looked at data from almost 3 million children across 64 countries, making it one of the largest studies of its kind. The academics said such a study was necessary, given the prevalence of screens in children's lives. The analysis covered a variety of devices, from smartphones to televisions, used by children of all ages. They concluded that while other factors could impact a child's mental well-being and development, screen use, unlike poverty or premature birth, is something that people have the power to change.
2: In the United States, prosecutors in New York are reopening an investigation into a case of alleged gang rape at Cornell University 2 years ago. It comes after a lawsuit was filed earlier this month by a woman who claimed she was raped at a student house. With more, here's Neda Taufik.
5: The lawsuit says the anonymous woman was visibly intoxicated when she stumbled into the frat house to see a friend. There, according to the lawsuit, two fraternity members pressured her into snorting ketamine and sexually assaulted her. Another 5 students joined in. None of the men were arrested, and prosecutors deemed criminal charges weren't warranted at the time. Her attorney claims only 2 of the 7 alleged attackers were expelled. Cornell said it supported the decision to revisit criminal charges, but disputes that those involved weren't strongly punished by the university.
2: Neda Taufik reporting. World News from the BBC. A militia group allied to the Ethiopian government says its forces and federal soldiers have seized the strategic town of Alamata in Tigray. The capture of Alamata, a major fuel and transport hub, would be a significant boost for Addis Ababa as its forces seek to advance towards Tigray's capital Mekele, 120 kilometres to the north. A court in Rome has convicted three members of the Egyptian security forces of involvement in the kidnapping of an Italian student whose torturous body was found soon after his disappearance in Cairo 10 years ago. The men, who were tried in absentia, have been sentenced to 10 years in prison. Another Egyptian defendant was acquitted. None was found guilty of murder. A SpaceX Starship rocket has splashed down in the Pacific Ocean after completing its test flight into Earth orbit. The spacecraft, designed for missions to Mars and the Moon, deployed 26 Starlink V3 satellites during its flight. The mission was shorter than expected, lasting 3 hours rather than 10. Despite that, BBC science reporter Georgina Ranard says SpaceX will view it as a success.
6: They've done lots of tests of this Starship. This is the 14th. Quite a few ended with unintended explosions. Last year, you might remember, there was a huge explosion of a rocket on the launch pad in Texas. Quite a shocking moment. And none of that happened today. So I think they will be pleased. It is a milestone for the company. They need to now start proving that Starship is a reliable rocket that one day will carry humans.
2: Plans for a data centre in the Australian city of Sydney, which could have been built metres from people's homes, have been scrapped following intense pushback by campaigners. The data centre was being developed by Goodman Group, Australia's biggest property company. It wanted to construct a facility that would have cost more than $800 million. The company has now confirmed it's withdrawing its application. And that's the latest BBC News.

0: Paradise City from Guns N' Roses. It's the Big Little Breakfast Show on Radio Adelaide. And the fabulous, wonderful Isabella Taylor has come into the studio. Welcome.
1: Thank you very much for having me back, Paul. It's lovely to see you.
0: It's nice to see you too. I do like people who put makeup on for radio.
1: Thank you for ratting out all my secrets on
0: and
1: air.
0: I always wear my best suit, obviously.
1: Uh-huh. So we currently have a shirt and laid underneath a T-shirt.

0: Yes, that's a suit.
1: That's possibly a suit, right?
0: It's a layering system. I think it still counts.
1: Occasionally, I wear shoes.
0: Well, people on the Channel 7 on the morning show, they used to wear like UGG boots, and they're on television. They've got actual visuals.
1: Really?
0: It's fine, yeah.
1: Perhaps that's a sponsorship thing.
0: Carl Stefanovic never did. He always wore black shoes, but the rest of the hosts would wear UGG boots.
1: Then that's a sponsorship. If they're all wearing UGG boots...
0: Except for Carl.
1: They're being paid for it. You wouldn't drag me into a pair of UGG boots.
0: Why? They're so comfy.
1: They're too hot on my feet. They're just too warm.
0: Oh, my goodness. No, okay. I can't you haven't found the right pair then.
1: Isabella Taylor, ladies and gentlemen, the ambassador for UGG boots.
0: Perhaps not, but maybe in the future.
1: You never know. I've written you an introduction.
0: Oh, thank you.
1: I'm
0: excited to hear.
1: I'm going to read out this little intro, what I wrote for you. I don't need my specs because I blew up the font to a decent size.
0: I still do that too, it's fine.
1: Isabella Taylor is a young South Australian media personality, public speaker, artist, and host of the interview series and podcast Inspired By. Raised in Stirling in the Adelaide Hills, Isabella started her media journey at just 6 years old. After reading inspirational stories with her mother, Sarah. Just sit there and listen and be embarrassed. At 8 years old, she launched her own television program, Inspired By, airing on Adelaide's Channel 44. And then she later transitioned that series into a podcast, which you can find on the Ozcast network. Is that right?
0: Yes. So
1: All right. Hang on. Just sit there and be embarrassed.
0: You can still watch the visual interviews.
1: She has interviewed prominent Australian trailblazers, leaders and artists, including culinary icon Maggie Beer, actor Tilda Cobham-Hervey, chef Matt Morgan and space entrepreneur Flavia Tatta-Nardini.
0: Matt Moran.
1: There. She's represented her school and community in public speaking, placing second nationally in the Year 8 division of the Legacy Junior Public Speaking Award and later co-emceed the 2026 state final. Alongside her interviewing work, she's a talented visual artist focused on space and ocean themes with creative works and greeting cards featured via local Adelaide Hills outlets. Isabella Taylor, welcome once again to the Big Little Breakfast Show.
0: Thank you for having me. I've never had my bio read to me like that. That was such a canon event because like I think it was going to happen at some point, but I'm really glad you were the one to deliver it. But that was a lot. Like I was overwhelmed by everything I've done and yeah.
1: A woman who can't sit still.
0: Well, if I don't sit still, then like you get up to trouble and that's not good. So
1: you don't want to do that.
0: No, we don't want to do that. Encourage your children to go out and do whatever it is they're passionate about overdoing things they shouldn't be doing.
1: Kick them out of the house. That's what you do.
0: Well, parent support's very important too. Like, I couldn't have done this without my mum.
1: No, but alas, your mum is ubiquitous. We don't get you without your mum. Which is an absolute joy.
0: She's amazing.
1: We love your mum.
0: Yeah.
1: We love your mum. And we love your gran too. Because your mum, usually, when she comes in, she brings chocolate, right? And I went, no, I've had my life's share.
0: She pulled the
1: Uno
0: reverse on you. She didn't bring chocolate.
1: It quite often I just end up leaving it in the studio for other people. So I said, no chocolate. No chocolate. You can't keep a good woman down. She's brought me in rhubarb tart, which is possibly my favourite thing in the whole... Rhubarb crumble, yeah, but rhubarb tart, it's a very close second. I love it. It's just spot on. Thank you so much.
0: No, you're welcome.
1: Now, you've come in to say hello this morning because you've pivoted, haven't you? You've gone from interviewer, artist, blah, blah, blah, blah, blah, blah, all of the above, right? And you've gone, I need another string to my bow. And you've released a single. You've done a song.
0: Yeah, so... I am still continuing the Inspired By TV show and podcast, which you can still find on Channel 44, all the relevant YouTube channels and right. The podcast version. But throughout that process, I've been so heavily inspired by so many different people. And with whatever I'm doing, I'm always telling a story. I love storytelling. I love creative writing. And I've just found that music is this incredible outlet to be able to do that in such an amazing way. And I'm genuinely so fascinated by it. And I know people that enjoy listening to the radio that understand they love hearing stories they can relate to and listen to. And if I have the opportunity in my lifetime to do something like that and help people feel connected or feel emotions, and hopefully good emotions, that's all I want to do.
1: So this track is called The Race.
0: Yes.
1: Right? So what's the idea? Where did the song start?
0: Well, like anybody who listening now who does writing or has done anything, songwriting, whatever, you know that there's so much you see around you when you stop to observe, and observing people. And I find it really interesting. I was out with my friends, and we didn't really have much to do for a really long time. We're kind of waiting somewhere, and we're kind of just watching the people walk past, and that's how this sort of came about. And I don't even realize it at the time. Sometimes I won't think it's very relevant, and then a week later or an hour later, something will just come to me and I'll write it down.
1: So is it about the race as in who wins, or is it about like the human race, or is it about
0: it's both? About the eternal romantic fact.
1: The eternal romantic fact. Oh, you sweet young thing, you.
0: It's they chasing you attract, but anyway.
1: No.
0: You'll hear it in a moment.
1: Chase me.
0: I'm sure you... Okay, sure.
1: Sorry. So, as you said, you've interviewed loads of people, right?
0: Yes.
1: You've had this career as an interviewer already, and you're not even out of school. And you've painted and you've written poetry and... But actually putting your own music out there is kind of a different kind of vulnerability,
0: isn't it? It's been so different. I love it so much. So I've loved this whole process, and I do it alongside my mum, which I love working with her. It's the best. But it's been such a different process. There's so many things that I've had to learn how to do just on the way, because it's a two-person show. But I think that's what I love about it so much. And when you're passionate about something, it doesn't matter that you're the 2% is performing. It's all the other, the 98%. Is still enjoyable because you know you're building towards a goal and you're being able to, again, tell a story.
1: No, it's fantastic. You've obviously spent a lot of time, you know, asking creative people where their ideas come from. So has doing that for years changed the way that you approach your own creativity then?
0: Definitely. I've been inspired by every single person that I've had the pleasure of chatting to, and each person has affected me individually in like such a incredible way that I have been able in just 14 years. It doesn't seem like very long when you actually say it in the grand scheme of things, but I've been able to see life from a very broad perspective, in that I can understand how people feel and how people react to things because you know people's stories. And I think one thing in today's day and age that we don't do enough is we look into other people's lives, but not like in a sticky nose way, as in saying, you know, Maggie Beer, she's famous, she's excellent chef, but you don't see the underneath the iceberg, you don't see all the hard work, you didn't see the family hardship, you didn't see the people who said she couldn't do it. And while everyone's admiring her now at the top, was anybody there that is now on her way to get there? And I feel that understanding that process for so many different individuals who have done so many incredible different things has definitely influenced the way I tell stories and the way I approach life.
1: Does it change the way you listen to music? Does it change now that you're actually making it? Do you listen? Because sometimes you don't want
0: to
1: see how the sausage is made
0: and how it's put together. Yeah. I love listening to the lyrics of songs. I think, I don't know if everyone does that. I know a lot of people say when you're happy, you enjoy a song. When you're sad, you listen to the words.
1: Yeah.
0: I listen to the words even if I'm happy or sad, because I think when you actually take time to notice the effort that someone's put into telling a story, it goes a lot beyond what you just hear. If you can take into account their personal experience, I think Olivia Rodrigo is someone who does that really well.
1: Okay.
0: She tells such an incredible story with her music videos as well, in such a genuine way. And so definitely has influenced that.
1: Have you done a video for this?
0: Yes, and that will be being released a week after the official release date. So the song The Race is being for the first time pre-played on the Big Little Breakfast Show with the iconic Paul Davies.
1: Shut your face.
0: No, I'm still going. So this song will be officially released on all your streaming services on the 6th of October at midnight. And you can pre-save it currently from my Instagram bio at isabellataylor.com.au to whichever streaming service like Spotify, Apple Music, iTunes that you prefer to listen to. So definitely go check that out. But if you stay for a couple more minutes, you'll be able to hear the song for the very first time on live radio.
1: This is it. The Race from Isabella Taylor.
0: It's the eternal romantic fact. They chase, you attract. Lights out and away we go.

0: Okay, cut.
1: Isabella Taylor, The Race. Look at you. That's just, that's a proper young woman dance record. You are not a kid anymore, are you? That's brilliant.
0: I'm still getting over the fact that that's the first time it's been played.
1: It's did fantastic. You enjoy it? Yes, absolutely I did. I thought it was there's so much energy in that. It's a dance track, right? Which means it belongs in a different universe to me.
0: It belongs in a party. It belongs with people singing along to it. So if EDM isn't even your thing, if you're at a party, it's if one way or another, if you're in the right space, you're going to enjoy it to some extent.
1: No, I agree. And you know what? If you're putting together a mix for a party, then it needs to be on it.
0: Yeah.
1: It's just fantastic. Well done, kid.
0: Thank you very much.
1: Now, there's a credit on this for a chap called Little Q.
0: Yeah.
1: Tell me about Little Q.
0: So we met him through the incredible Northern Sound System. Shout out to them, which we found out through an interview in one way or another. It was very, right, very Adelaide, which I love. And he is a Adelaide hip hop and rap artist who has been doing this since he was 13 years old. And he does a lot of work with Northern Sound System, like mentoring, performing events and workshops. And we met him through there. And then we kind of said, hey, do you want to kind of do the feature in this song? And he said, yeah, sure. He was totally up for it. His energy in the studio was just unmatched. Right. And it was such a great experience to work with him. Very grateful for everything he contributed. And to the incredible Mario Spate, who mixed the track for us, and he got it done at record speed. So if you ever need someone to mix your tracks, Danger Deer Studios.
1: Okay. That's brilliant. All right. I'm going to play another track now, and then we're going to come back with Elephants Can't Jump. You up for helping?
0: Sure. Yeah. Love to.
1: Okay. Let's just go to another track while I get all of that ready. Let's do... Oh, do you know what? What do we follow you with? I think this woman.

0: Toxic from Britney Spears. I'm here with the brilliant Isabella Taylor, who can deliver an insult as well as anybody I've ever met.
1: Oh, my
0: frankly.
1: Goodness.
0: You've
1: got
0: like
1: to check your facts.
0: I quite
1: you
0: like
1: do.
0: It. I
1: Are we ready for Elephants Can't Jump?
0: Can you hear it in your headphones?
1: No, not quite.
0: Turn it up.
1: Oh, here we go.
0: Is that better? You're right?
1: Yeah.
0: Okay. Elephants Can't Jump. And Isabella, you kick us off, please, mate.
1: Got the morbs was Victorian slang for temporary melancholia.
0: The morbs?
1: Got the morbs.
0: I love it. I love it. Okay. I've scrolled too far. The moth Macrocilix maya has wing patterns that look like two flies eating bird poo. It also smells awful.
1: Well, that's one way to keep predators away. I don't think you'd want to eat two flies eating bird poo.
0: Yeah, yeah.
1: It's amazing what nature comes up with to defend itself.
0: Go on.
1: Muffin walloper was Victorian slang for a gossip.
0: A muffin walloper. That's a great word.
1: I think there's a few of them around.
0: That's a great word. No one knows, talking of words, the true etymology of the word mayonnaise. According to one version, it's a corruption of bayonnaise from the name of the French town of Bayonne. Bayonne.
1: I don't really see the correlation, but yeah, etymology is a strange thing.
0: Go on, go for it.
1: Okay, argon, which is also the element on the periodic table, is Greek for lazy.
0: It's an inert gas, isn't it? Inert,
1: yeah.
0: Meaning it doesn't react with anything.
1: Yeah, it doesn't do anything. It's just very lazy.
0: Argon. If I was going to be a superhero, I'd be Argon Man, I reckon. All right, I love this thing. This is amazing. This is next time you're having a party, right? This is a parlor game. Hayako Monogatari was a Japanese parlor game where people sit in a room lit by 100 candles and tell stories about the supernatural. With each story, as you go around the room,
1: blowing out the candle,
0: one candle is snuffed out. A monster was said to appear after all the candles are gone. That's why the game often stops at 99 candles.
1: Oh, my goodness.
0: Isn't that?
1: I don't know why you do that to yourself, though.
0: That's a great game.
1: Oh, do you want to do it sometime?
0: Come on.
1: We could summon a monster in here.
0: Need to have a party and, like, yeah, get some candles. Go on.
1: Okay. The chemical compound Theoacetone was first distilled. When it was first distilled, it smelled so bad that it caused anyone within a mile of the lab to vomit and fall unconscious.
0: Oh, wow.
1: Also sounds like radiation poisoning, but no, it just smelled bad.
0: In the 13th and 14th centuries, Chinese shipbuilders built 7 small holes representing the Big Dipper into the joints of their keels. This was for protection, since the Big Dipper is crucial to navigation and was associated with the element of water in China.
1: Very interesting.
0: Very interesting. Right, go on.
1: Okay. By swabbing your phone screen, a researcher can find out what you eat, where you've been, and what medicine you've taken.
0: It's scary.
1: That's too much. I already knew that if you liked at least 300 things on social media, they know you better than yourself. Like, they can actually make a full character analysis of
0: really?
1: You. Really? So now they know you in and outside of your phone.
0: Well, no, only if they swab your phone. You know, but
1: this is why you wipe down your phones, people. But make sure you use pure alcohol and not water, because otherwise you'll get water damage.
0: Otherwise you're stuffed, right?
1: Yeah.
0: Absolutely. Wangdoodle. Wangdoodle. is a word for someone who loudly and angrily complains.
1: I'm going to use that at school when I go back after the holidays. I will make a point of using that.
0: Getting wangdoodle into a conversation.
1: Okay. The World Mobile Phone Throwing Championships take place in Finland.
0: Home of Nokia. Is that right? Finland? Yes, that's why it'll be there.
1: But why would you be throwing a mobile phone?
0: Well, because you don't like phones. I don't know. Have you never been tempted to throw your phone across the room?
1: I think my mom has. But Oh, wait, actually, yes, I have. You know when you're, like, on your phone and, like, you press something too quickly and you regret doing it instantly and then you start freaking out and you just, like, get away from me at all.
0: Yeah, it's gone. It's
1: That's
0: gone.
1: A me thing to do, maybe. Maybe it's just me.
0: One more each, right? This is mine. Approximately 0.7% of the world's population is drunk at any one time.
1: Very interesting. That's not me, though. I don't apply on that statistic.
0: It doesn't apply to you, no. Bring it home for us.
1: Okay. Liechtenstein only found out they had the same flag as Haiti when they both arrived at the Olympics in 1936.
0: Yeah, that was... Do you know where the Olympics were in 1936?
1: Greece?
0: Berlin.
1: Okay.
0: Pre-Nazi Germany. Well, in the middle of Nazi Germany.
1: Oh, goodness.
0: So, yeah, so it was quite a controversial Olympics. But, yeah, they both found out they had the same flag. And after the event, both countries changed their flags.
1: To the same thing?
0: So, no.
1: Question mark?
0: No, they put, like, one of them put a crest on it and one of them put something else on it. I can't remember. But they
1: changed
0: their
1: flag. That's insane. You could just say great minds think alike.
0: Yeah, but you can't have the same flag.
1: I know, but, like, everyone knows, like, Liechtenstein's a great country if you want to, like, save your money, which is, like, a smart thing to do, right? It's not necessarily legal, but it's smart. So you could say great minds think alike.
0: That's what they need to do, put a dollar sign in the middle of the flag.
1: I think that would be a little bit more transparent.
0: All right. If you are dropping off, drop her off for his boogie.

0: Eddie Grant and Electric Avenue. You know what I didn't do? I didn't say, because I'm very easily distracted. Right?
1: That's okay.
0: I'm like a Labrador looking at squirrels, you know, over there. What I didn't do was say, get to school, go and learn something proper.
1: It's the school holidays, Paul.
0: Oh, is it?
1: Yeah.
0: Well, go back to school, go and learn something proper.
1: In 2 weeks we can do that.
0: 2 weeks. Two whole weeks.
1: And then we get 8 weeks.
0: Do you know the best thing about school holidays? The best thing about school holidays is...
1: There's going to be some insult about kids at this point.
0: Much less traffic on the roads in the morning.
1: Oh, yeah. In the afternoon. We were coming down today, though, and the traffic was bad. But maybe that's just...
0: That's absolutely the time of day, though, isn't it? It's like...
1: Yeah.
0: When I came down, there was just me on the freeway. That's it. Just...
1: Yeah, well, you have to be here by 6 o'clock, just, which means, I don't know, leaving at some hour, ungodly hour at 5 o'clock.
0: I was here just after 5 this morning, but I quite like it.
1: My soul's leaving my body thinking about waking up that early.
0: It's the best time of the day. It's absolutely the best time of the day.
1: Oh, you're a morning bird.
0: No, I'm really not. Everybody seems to think that I am a morning person, but I can sleep till 10 o'clock any day of the week. I can, but when my alarm goes off, I would rather get up and do this.
1: That was like me this morning. Like, it was, I had gone to bed really late. I didn't sleep all at night, but when I got up, it was no problem getting up. I just got out of bed. I brushed my teeth. I did everything I needed to do, and I got here, and it was like, I was not tired.
0: There you go.
1: Yeah.
0: You see?
1: There's a science behind loving what you do.
0: Good luck with the rest of the day, kid. I wanted to ask you something, right? So,
1: of course.
0: You started on this journey, the interviewing and mm-hmm. you know, the polymathery that's your life has become. You started inspired by when you were 6 years old.
1: Yes.
0: Six, right? If you could put yourself today in a room with the 6 year old Isabella, what do you think would surprise her most?
1: Wow. I do have these thoughts about what I would say if I was in a room with myself when I was younger, but specific to inspired by, I think, pieces of advice?
0: Yeah, go for it.
1: Continue to work hard towards things you feel strongly about, because it's what you're going to be able to work the most hard at.
0: Yeah.
1: And if you... And even then to now, it stayed the same. I want to help people feel good emotions and feel good about themselves and feel empowered. And I want her to know that I hopefully at some point along this journey have started or am doing that.
0: No, it makes a lot of sense. And I think it's a bit twee, but it's a truism that when hard work meets talent, that's when you get success.
1: It's magic, yeah.
0: Right? Because hard work beats talent every day, right?
1: Mm.
0: But when you combine the two, if you're lucky enough to be talented at something, anything, whatever it is, if you put the work in as well, bang, that's stellar. That's
1: and a lot of people don't want to hear it. They say, what's the shortcut to being able to achieve this, or how do I do that the easiest way? It's not. If you have that mentality and you have a goal that seems somewhat out of reach but sort of in reach, you can't have that mentality. You've got to know that if you lock down, you put your head down and you lock in, as Oscar Piastri says, and you do the work, you can get there. But it's more about enjoying the journey and enjoying the butterflies and some people not knowing your name when you first start out to get to that point. And that's what makes it the most rewarding. It wouldn't be as rewarding as it is for the people who have made it if there wasn't the hard work and the blood, sweat and tears that went into doing
0: Absolutely. Absolutely. It is that, as I said, that's where the magic happens, mm-hmm. when you go, okay, this is me. And I think if you've got a target, if you can point to somebody who's doing what you want to do.
1: Trailblazers, of course.
0: Right? Then you can go, well, how did you get there? And 9 times out of 10, they've written the book. It's all in the book, but people aren't reading anymore. You need to read the autobiographies.
1: I love reading autobiographies. Yeah. I find them so interesting. And I don't even think it's about admiring one person. I think it's taking the best leaf out of everyone's book in your field.
0: Absolutely.
1: And kind of putting that together, and I was kind of talking to my mom about this last night, making like a superhuman. Like you like say you want to be a I'm trying to think of a good say you want to be a famous radio host. And that's like your goal in life.
0: Right.
1: You can take some inspiration of Paul Davies' humour. You take that leaf out of his book. And then you say, oh, who's someone that's really good at improving? Who's someone that's really good at connecting with an audience? Or who's someone that can ask the hard questions and not feel uncomfortable? Right. And there's like different aspects to being good at what you do. And if you can kind of gather that from people who have done it before you, you're improving the industry.
0: So is there anybody that you look at now, whether it's in music or in presenting, and you go, that's my goal, that's where I want to be?
1: I love Olivia Rodrigo's authenticity. Okay. And her storytelling. I admire Taylor Swift's success and hard work that she's put in. I admire Dolly Parton's, like, her story to getting where she was and how hard she worked and the stories that she told. I think she's incredibly inspirational. And I admire female trailblazers who have made it possible for girls to be able to do what we are able to do today. Because 100 years ago or 200 years ago, if I had come into the studio and said what I said today, I wouldn't be taken seriously. And that's like the world we've built with all these incredible people.
0: Absolutely. Absolutely. And I think... I think I'll play another song.
1: Okay.
0: All right. And because we are... Oh, good grief. It's nearly 10 to.
1: If I don't get the opportunity to. Thank you so much for having
0: coming,
1: me on.
0: You're coming.
1: Oh, okay. It's okay. All right. All good. I just wanted to make sure.
0: It's all right. It's all right. Let's play some Sunny Boys.

0: Breakaway from Big Pig. Isabella Taylor, it is time for us to say goodbye.
1: It is. It comes with deep sadness, but also today has been so much fun. Thank you so much for having me. Your unwavering support, like across all the times I've come in to annoy you, has been insane.
0: And your mum brings chocolate and then rhubarb tarts. It's fantastic. You're welcome anytime. But you have to bring your mum.
1: Well, in that case, that's
0: okay. It's a deal breaker. What's next? What's next for you then? So you're gonna spruik this single across.
1: I'm on the Big Little Breakfast Show.
0: I know. It's the zenith, isn't it?
1: Yes. So, okay, short term, we have the song coming out on the 6th of October at midnight. Right. So make sure to pre-save that from my Instagram bio at isabellataylor.com.au.
0: Thank goodness you said that.
1: And then in the long term, we have another song cooking in the studio.
0: Uh-huh.
1: Be prepared to have some whiplash because it's completely different.
0: Oh, good.
1: That's all I can say.
0: I don't mean oh, good.
1: No, it's a completely different genre, but I think rather than sticking to a specific genre, I think it's the genre that suits the song the best.
0: Sweet.
1: Yeah.
0: Sweet.
1: It's contemporary.
0: You and Ed Sheeran just move genres just for fun.
1: I didn't know he did that. Really?
0: Don't you think so? I don't know.
1: I think when he got really famous, all the guy singers tried to have his voice, and then you just turn on the radio and it would just be the sea of Ed Sheeran doppelgangers. Like, vocally, though, not visually.
0: Well, you stay being yourself, kid. You're doing really well at it.
1: Thank you so much for having me. It's been lovely to see you and Kato.
0: It's been an absolute joy to have you in the studio again. Thank you so much for coming in.
1: Thank you.
0: When the ebb's no longer... That's it for the bit. Your mic's still on. That's it from the Big Little Breakfast Show for today. Radio beckons, Isabella. It's fine, kid. Today's Big Little Breakfast Show has been entitled Absorb What Is Useful, Discard What Is Not, and Add What Is Uniquely Your Own. Tomorrow is another day. It's a quote from Bruce Lee. And if you see quotes from Bruce Lee online, for goodness sake, check them. Because they're not Bruce Lee quotes, most of them. But this one I know because it came from Black Belt magazine in 1971. I know that that's a proper Bruce Lee quote. Then surf the reef beyond the waves and hike those hills towards. We got 27 degrees already.

heading for a top of 33 and a sunny day. Don't forget to sunscreen your ears. That's it from me. I will see you tomorrow. 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
1: BBC News with Roisin Hasty. Britain's Defence Secretary says it's too early to say whether a foreign state was involved in an incident at an airbase used by US forces in which five men were arrested on suspicion of preparing a terrorist act. Wes Streeting said investigations were continuing. Speaking at the White House, President Trump has criticised the decision by British counter-terrorism police to release the men on bail.
2: I'm surprised that they released them. I wouldn't have done that. Look, they've been very good. They worked with us very closely. We know everything about them. We would not have released them.
3: So you said might be. Iran might be. Can you elaborate on that?
2: Well, I don't know. I'd rather not. I mean, I know the answer. I can be very specific, but I'd rather not say it. But I would not have released them.
1: President Trump has announced plans for the construction of the largest steel plant in the United States history. The $15 billion steel mill will be built in the Midwestern state of Iowa. Here's our North America correspondent, Ione Wells.
4: This plant will aim to begin its production in 2030, but the announcement has a closer date in mind, November's midterm elections that will decide whether the Republicans maintain control of both houses of Congress. Democrats see one seat in Iowa as key if they are to retake the Senate. The plant will be built by an India-based company, but a US federal agency will provide up to $10 billion in financing. Donald Trump said it would create thousands of new manufacturing and mining jobs and credited his tariffs on other countries for the investment in the US.
1: The office of Israel's Prime Minister Benjamin Netanyahu has confirmed he visited the United Arab Emirates on Sunday on a secret visit that was first exposed by media reports. The admission came after the president of the United Arab Emirates, Sheikh Mohammed bin Zayed Al Nahyan, also confirmed the visit. John Donison reports from Jerusalem.
5: Mr. Netanyahu's whistle-stop trip to the UAE lasted just a few hours. He was there for a face-to-face conversation with the country's president, Mohammed bin Zayed Al Nahyan. It follows uproar in Israel after it was reported he called Mr. Netanyahu shortly before October the 7th to warn that Hamas was planning a major operation. The Israeli leader denies such a warning was given, and he says he's begun defamation proceedings against the newspaper which published the claim. It comes just a month before crucial parliamentary elections in Israel. Mr. Netanyahu is narrowly behind in most polls.
1: A major new study into children's screen use has found that prolonged exposure can damage a young person's well-being in ways similar to poverty, bad parenting, or being born prematurely. The research examined data from almost 3 million children across 64 countries, making it one of the largest studies of its kind. World News from the BBC. The SpaceX Starship rocket has splashed down in the Pacific Ocean after completing its test flight into Earth's orbit earlier than planned. The spacecraft is designed for missions to Mars and the Moon. Prosecutors in the US state of New York are reopening an investigation into a case of alleged gang rape at Cornell University 2 years ago. It comes after a lawsuit was filed earlier this month by a woman who claimed she was drugged and raped at a student house. From New York, here's Neda Taufik.
6: The district attorney wanted to clarify what exactly happened. And he says that the lawsuit is very different from the original complaint that the anonymous woman referred to as Jane Doe gave to Cornell police 2 years ago. And he says that that complaint never alleged that she was drugged against her will or gang raped and described any participation in drug use or in sexual conduct as voluntary, conscious, and consensual. So very different picture we're getting from the district attorney then and this lawsuit.
1: The wife of Malaysia's longest-serving prime minister has been given a state funeral after she died on Monday at the age of 100. Dr. Siti Hasma Mohammed Ali was a popular and prominent figure in her own right, who celebrated 70 years of marriage to Mahathir Mohamed in August. In the mid-1950s, Siti Hasma became one of Malaysia's first female doctors. A Nigerian performer is attempting to dance non-stop for 7 days in order to set a new world record. Benjamin Daniel is aiming to dance for 168 hours. That would be more than 40 hours longer than the current record set by a 16-year-old Indian woman in 2023. That's the latest. BBC News.
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8: Bienvenue bino nyonso na Adelaide, place ba culture nyonso, mutu nyonso, aza na histoire na ye na kati na biso, pe place na ye na mungongo na ye na kati na biso. Bienvenue na Radio Adelaide.